0: Started a fire at a nuclear power plant near Abu Dhabi. Authorities said an electrical generator in the compound was hit, but radiation levels remained normal. The BBC's Amir Nada has more.
1: This is a key nuclear power plant. It provides about a quarter of the Emirates' electricity needs. And the suspicions will be that it is Iran who launched this attack. What it is, I think, is a signal by Iran that if the ongoing ceasefire negotiations don't meet their terms or they do break down, that they are prepared to return to military conflict.
0: Health officials in Africa are demanding countries, including the UK, don't ignore an Ebola outbreak in the Democratic Republic of Congo. 80 people have died in what they're calling a public health emergency of international concern. More than 330 suspected cases have been reported so far. Professor Trudy Lang, head of Global Health Network at the University of Oxford, explains why it's so hard to diagnose.
2: It's really difficult to have the capacity in the regions to do, you know, the PCR, you know, the systems we all got used to in COVID and how you find out if people are carrying these infections. Really hard to do in these regions, and we really need to mobilise laboratory capacity.
0: President Zelensky says Ukraine's massive overnight drone attack on 14 regions across Russia was entirely justified. He said the attack sent a clear message that Russia must end its war. The BBC's Steve Rosenberg reports from Moscow.
3: It was one of the largest Ukrainian drone attacks on Russia since Russia's full-scale invasion of Ukraine, and the Moscow area was one of the chief targets. Energy infrastructure was hit too. Among installations targeted, a Moscow oil refinery. The Russian military says it has shot down hundreds of Ukrainian drones over Russia in the last 24 hours. This follows one of Russia's heaviest drone and missile attacks on the Ukrainian capital.
0: Andy Burnham's expected to address business leaders today as he plots his route back to Westminster. The Greater Manchester Mayor's hinted at challenging Sir Keir Starmer if he's selected for and wins the Makerfield by-election. The constituency largely voted for Brexit. Potential Burnham rival Wes Streeting's already said he'd like to rejoin the EU. What do voters there make of Mr. Burnham's chances?
4: Definitely happy to vote for Andy Burnham. My worry is, though, that it's a lot of reform, but, you know, he's got our vote.
5: You're going to be voting for someone who's not going to be here, so it won't be his priority. I think that's what people are thinking.
6: Andy Burnham seemed to be a fantastic candidate, and we really hope he wins.

Jonas Blue kicking off your Monday. It's me, Townsend Robson. Monday, 18th of May at 6 minutes past eight here in Brunei. And it is glorious as I turn my head to the window of the studio. My gosh, it is an absolutely stunning, stunning morning. Plenty of sunshine today. We might see a few little thunderstorms into this afternoon, but otherwise, sunshine and cloud for Saria and KB. Highs of 33 Celsius. More cloud and thunderstorms into this evening, getting down to lows of 25 degrees. So if you're heading out, don't forget your brolly. It's very important. Very, very important. Don't come back from Chowtari's looking like a drowned rat, which I did the other day. If you're listening from Diego Garcia this morning, good morning to you. 7 minutes past six. Beautiful sunny day with highs of 27 degrees. Not looking too shabby for a Monday morning. Could always be worse. Right, stick around. We're going to head under the news desk after this from Zara Larsson. It's Midnight Sun. It's BFBS.

0: Zara Larsson teaming up with the pal Pink Pantherist. It's Midnight Sun, a nice little remix of that one. And you know what? Zara Larsson is definitely having a moment at the moment. She is taking the US by storm. It's like they've only just realized that she's been around for a while and they're like, oh, actually, she's really good. We like her. Let me introduce you to my friend
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0: Good morning and welcome to Under the News Desk, the part of the show where Tamsin likes to pretend she is a very, very serious newsreader, but deep down we know she's not. We know she's not because, well, I can't keep a straight face. Right, let's head under the news desk. First off, let's go to police in Alberta who responded to a report of a theft involving barbecue goods and arrived to find a red fox with a mouthful of hot dogs. Yes, the Alberta RCMP said on social media that officers responded to the location in search of a suspect described as having red hair, being short in stature, and wearing a thick coat. After a brief investigation, the suspect was located attempting to conceal the evidence nearby. Turns out it was a thieving fox with its mouth full of tasty, tasty hot dogs. Who wants a wiener? The suspect was released without conditions and a very full belly. And in other news, a study suggests that drinking a large amount of water every day helps you avoid other people's drama because you're too busy peeing. I know. My friend Shannon drinks a lot of water. She goes about three massive, huge, humongous litres. Anyway, she's constantly on the toilet. Research has found that those drinking the recommended 2.7 to 3.7 litres, that's 9 to 13 cups, of total fluid means you have less time to become embroiled in other people's drama because instead you are relieving yourself but also staying hydrated.

and ladies. It's 1 week. It's BFBS. Stick around. Mary J. Blige on the way. Katy Perry for you. And of course, fresh new music, brand spanking new music from Another and Eddie, a new song called Like It. Stick around. That's coming up for you in the next 25 minutes. As well, we're giving you a chance to get in the draw to win vouchers this week to Bechara Coffee in Soria. If you've never been, it's awesome. They do really, really good coffee. It is a nice space. Stick around. I've got a big question coming up after this from Harry Styles. This is Dance No More. He's just kicked off his big tour. Exciting times.

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23 minutes past 6 and Diego Garcia. Let's get you in the draw this week to win some fabulous vouchers. All you got to do is answer a very simple question on this Monday morning to get in the draw to win those vouchers to Bechara Coffee in Soria. Now, if you've never been, obviously there's so many coffee shops around. It is unbelievable. It's kind of overwhelming sometimes. Do you ever have those moments where you go out for a coffee and you're like, where should we go? And you're like, I don't know, there's too many good places. Well, Bechara is one of my personal favourites. We even did it on an episode of Bruneian Brews, a little mini-series that I did with Steve, who was the last presenter who was here. Anyway, your question this morning, if you know the answer to this, drop us a little WhatsApp to get yourself in the draw. 86444931. 86444931 is the studio WhatsApp. Which country won this year's Eurovision? It was Eurovision over the weekend. Who won? If you know the answer, 86444931. Which country won this year's Eurovision? It certainly wasn't the UK. 86444931 to get yourself in the draw. And stick around, we are heading towards fresh new music from another. It's on the way.

Bebe Rexha. BFBS of Ulster Station, Monday morning with me, Tamsin. Don't forget, one for the diary, there is the BFB 24-hour charity swimathon. This is going to be kicking off on Friday the 26th of June at 7 a.m. until Saturday the 27th of June until 7 a.m. A full 24 hours of just keep swimming. You'll be fed up by the end of it, but you'll be totally worth it because you're going to be raising some amazing money for some various charities. There is the Pussat and San, which is Brunei charity organization for special needs, and the Army Benevolent Fund. So yeah, 24 hours of constant swimming. It's going to be taking place at the swimming pool just here at Tucker Lines. Lots and lots of participation from various companies. But you know, maybe if you fancy getting involved, then you can do so. Do get in touch with them and let them know that you're interested. There's going to be entertainment throughout the day. There's going to be music. There's going to be food and drink stalls. It's going to be big. I remember it last year. And it was quite funny. I left Chowtari's quite late just to sort of check in on my way home, just because I'm a very caring person, you know. And I did remember seeing Decos, who looked a bit knackered. So yeah, it's a really, really good thing that's going to be happening over in the nice weekend in June, if you fancy getting involved with that. Maybe yoga is more your cup of tea. The next session for this, I think, is on Tuesday the 2nd of June between 9:15 and 10:45. Every first Thursday. Not Tuesday. It is, of course, yoga and meditation at the Chit Chat Community Centre with Pundit G. Get yourself down there. It is open to all BFB members and the community if you fancy a bit of yoga and meditation. Who doesn't like to be centred? Eh? Skinny Perry!

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1: 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I don't know. Anyway, I'm not cool. I'm not down with the kids. It's a brand new song called I Like It. They've joined forces with Amsterdam-based two-time Grammy-nominated producer Eddie. Let's take a listen, shall we?
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I like it a lot. I feel like when I listen to this, I should be in either a really cool beach bar in like Limassol or just in some like funky club. 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No.

From the new Devil Wears Prada 2, it's Lady Gaga and Dolce. It's Runway on BFBS, the Forces Station. And if you haven't already seen the Devil Wears Prada 2, you are in luck because we are going to be doing a CineLink screening of this at the Paradise Child Chitra Cinema down at Moomong, 7 p.m. on Wednesday the 17th of June. Get it in your diary. Very much looking forward to putting that on. And by the way, if you're coming, I totally want you strutting through the door, because if you don't, well, I'm just not letting you in. Feel free to put on your best designer clothes, whatever you've got. Whatever you've got, let's do it. Let's have a night of fabulousness. Right, let's get you in the draw this week to win vouchers to Bechara Coffee in Syria. All you've got to do is answer a very simple question this morning, which is, which country won this year's Eurovision Song Contest, which took place over the weekend? The winner is currently sat on a plane going back to her home country. But what home country is that? Lots of people waving, being like, she's won. So which country won this year's Eurovision? If you know, drop me a little WhatsApp to 864-431.

You know, I've been thinking about Eurovision, right? We came last because it's clearly very political and nobody likes the UK. But I was thinking to myself, like, maybe we should just stay home. You know what I mean? Just like stay home in future. We'll just watch it on the telly and then we'll be voting for our favourite countries, whoever they are. Right, stick around. We will get your news next on BFBS, the Forces Station. And good news.

0: Reports suggest the US and Israel are undergoing the most intensive preparations for renewed attacks against Iran since the ceasefire was agreed last month. Donald Trump's spoken to Prime Minister Benjamin Netanyahu as he issued a new threat to Tehran. In a post on social media, the president talked of the calm before the storm, warning the clock is ticking. Meanwhile, Iranian media is reporting the US has failed to make any concrete concessions in its response to Tehran's latest proposals to end the conflict. The BBC's Joel Gunter reports from Washington.
1: This all feels part of a sort of maximum pressure campaign being exerted on Iran to convince the Iranians to come to the table with significant concessions to give President Trump something he can take home and sell as a win to the American public in what has become a deeply unpopular war. And there is certainly a sense politically that President Trump has failed to articulate why the US should be in this war given those circumstances and why they should be going back to it now.
0: The United Arab Emirates is investigating after a drone strike started a fire at a nuclear power plant near Abu Dhabi. Authorities said an electrical generator in the compound was hit, but that radiation levels remained normal. There's concern that cases of Ebola in parts of Africa could spread rapidly. The outbreak, which has been linked to dozens of deaths in the Democratic Republic of Congo, is being labelled a public health emergency of international concern by the World Health Organization. Cases have also been reported in neighbouring Uganda. Jean Ishimwe reports lives in one of the worst affected towns in DRC.
2: This disease that has appeared in our community is causing great concern. Every day people are dying in Rampara, and this has been happening for about a week. In a single day, we buried two, three, even more people.
0: President Zelensky says Ukraine's massive overnight drone attack on four regions across Russia was entirely justified. At least four people were killed in Ukraine's biggest drone attack since the start of its invasion. Moscow says its military shot down nearly 600 drones. Volodymyr Zelensky said it was in response to Russia's prolongation of the war and its latest attacks on Kyiv. Andy Burnham's to give his first major speech later since declaring he wants to stand in the Makerfield by-election. The Greater Manchester mayor says he wants to save Labour and has hinted at challenging Sir Keir Starmer. At the weekend, Wes Streeting said he'll stand in any leadership contest and would look to eventually rejoin the EU. Conservative leader Kemi Badenoch says that's a bad idea.
3: The country wants us to make the best of Brexit, make the best of leaving the EU. The idea of starting again, going backwards, having all of these negotiations, this is a sign of a Labour Party

an affirmation. Lots of positive affirmations in that. Generally, I can't believe. I still can't believe it's not butter. I just can't believe it. It doesn't even really taste like butter. But it is butter, apparently. Or it's not butter. I don't really know. Anyway, I'm just talking a load of waffle. That's what I get paid to do, eh? Right, 7 minutes past nine here in Brunei. Good morning to you. How are you doing? It is glorious outside. What a beautiful day. The palm trees are waking up thinking, hey, we are so lucky to live here. It's going to be another fabulous one. Highs of 33 Celsius today. Sunshine and cloud. Maybe the odd little thunderstorm into this afternoon. More thunderstorms potentially into this evening. Otherwise cloudy. Lows of 25 degrees tonight. And good morning to you. If you're listening from Diego Garcia. 7 minutes past seven where you are. A beautiful day with some sunny spells and highs of 27 degrees. My name is Tamsin. I'm with you till 11 o'clock this morning. We've got an hour of rewind on the way. Your show busy bits. I've also got some good news for you as well, including a story which I was meant to talk about on Friday. But instead I got distracted because my wonderful colleague Nutan brought in some selroti, which I think is the greatest thing ever. It is awesome. And I just want to eat more and more and more of it. So if anyone wants to bring me some selroti, it would be greatly appreciated this morning. Much better than my yogurt and granola. Ugh. Anyway, stick around. We've got the good news on the way. And of course, we'll wrap up this morning's big question after this from Tay McRae.

minutes past 9 on your Monday morning. Right, let's wrap up this morning's question for our little competition this week. Giving you the chance to win vouchers to Bechara Coffee in Soria. If you've never been, you gotta go. And you could go, because we're going to pay for it. I know. How nice is that? So your question this morning was, which country won this year's Eurovision Song Contest, which took place, of course, over the weekend? If you said Bulgaria, well done, top of the class you go. The UK came in last. In second was Israel. But Bulgaria took the hot spot, and it was all very exciting. With a very catchy song called Bangarangarangarangarangarang. It was called Bangarangarangarang. It was very catchy indeed. So well done to Bulgaria, and well done to you if you answered that correctly. Another chance to get in the draw tomorrow, so don't worry if you haven't already. You've got all week, and then of course we'll announce a winner on Friday, which is going to be in a few days' time. I'm glad that we've established that.

California Love. It is also a song that I desperately want to be able to rap to for, like, just parties. You know when you, like, have your party trick? I'll be like, oh, I can do something. I can rap to this song. I've just been having a discussion about it in the playpen with Callum, who was our admin guru. He wants to do that for House of Pain. So I feel like we could maybe have a battle. We could have a hip-hop battle off. I could do that. I could do California Love. He could do House of Pain, jump around. And we could be, like, the coolest, meanest kids on the block. Now all I need is a lowrider car and to wear like a blue flag hanging on my backside, but only on the left side. Yeah, that's the crap side. No? Okay, never mind. Right, 17 minutes past 9 here in Brunei. However, if you're listening from Diego Garcia, 17 minutes past 7. Hope you had a nice start to your Monday morning. Don't forget there is going to be a cricket darts tournament. I don't even know what that is, but it sounds exciting. Taking place at the Island Room from 6 this evening. Maybe you fancy a bit of high-intensity barbell and abs with Vince, who I hear has the sharpest abs on Diego Garcia. That's taking place at the basketball court from 6 tonight. And Magic the Gathering is on at the Island Bean Cafe in the food court from 6 o'clock till 9 o'clock this evening. Looking ahead towards the rest of the week, there's going to be a few different competitions, some tournaments. On Thursday, cornhole. Have you ever played it? I have. I wasn't quite sure what it was, but every time I hear the word cornhole, I can't help but think of Beavis and Butthead. I am cornhole. I need to be my bunghole. Which is totally different to cornhole.

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0: Let's have some good news for your Monday morning. And this

0: story is about a British sailor who was preparing to make a second attempt at crossing the Atlantic Ocean in the tiniest, the teeny weeny teeny tiniest boat ever been made. Well, not ever, because then he wouldn't fit into it, but big enough for him. You know what I mean? Anyway, the boat is 3 feet and 10 inches. That's not how tall he is. Andrew Bedwell has got a micro yacht. Sorry, there's so many jokes there. Oh, look at his micro yacht. It's called the Big Sea Atlantic Challenge, and he's waiting to clear Canadian customs before he then does this record-breaking attempt. Now, his first attempt at doing it was in 2023. It came to a bit of a premature end. Again, so many jokes. When his big sea boat was accidentally dropped onto concrete and smashed into a bajillion pieces. But now he's redesigned the boat and he's planning on it's now sturdier, which is good. We do like a sturdy boat. But yeah, he says that he's going to basically go from, you know, Canada to Southampton. It's going to take him 3 months to complete. The tiny boat is equipped with the latest technology to keep him safe and connected, including solar panels. Power and equipment and satellite communication. So there we go. I mean, it's pretty amazing considering how teeny weeny it is. I wonder where the toilet is. As well as trying to survive potential harsh weather, he said he's also going to navigate through shipping lanes and battle sleep deprivation, all whilst being alone at sea for 60 days. This does not sound like fun. Why don't people just go and like to the Maldives for a bit? Anyway, he's doing it to raise money for cancer research in memory of his friends and relatives, and we wish him well. I mean, to be in a teeny weeny boat crossing the Atlantic, that doesn't sound dangerous at all.
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It's Cat's Eye. It's Pinky Up on BFBS. I'm not going to lie. That song is extremely catchy. I think it's just the end where I feel like I should be in some kind of like club, like Berghain. Where is the

0: have a bad day. We're going to have a good day. I've got positive vibes. I mean, I did, was a little bit stroppy this morning, but that was just because I get sick of Authenticator having to, all that kind of stuff. But anyway, we're going to have a good day. We are manifestation. Stick around. Show Busy Bits is next, and we're talking James Bond.
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0: some show busy bits. 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
0: So not only is the brand new James Bond video game out, which my friend Eddie's just told me about, but also the search for the next James Bond is underway. Yes, Amazon and MGM Studios have revealed that the casting process to replace Daniel Craig has just begun. Now, some of the bookie's favourites include Callum Turner, who is married to, or getting married to, Dua Lipa. He is, what was he in? Queen and Country. He was also in E4's Glue. He was also in Fantastic Beasts as well. I could see him. Yeah, he could work as a Bond. He could potentially work as a Bond. Another bookie's favourite is Aaron Taylor-Johnson, who was in Kick-Ass, The Avengers, Bullet Train as well. I mean, yeah, I could get, maybe, I don't know. He's not my personal favourite. Harris Dickinson, however, woof, hello, handsome. He was in Where the Crawdads Sing. And honestly, he's quite delicious, actually. Yeah, he could be my Bond any day. Woo, right, Jacob Elordi is also another bookie's favourite. He's Australian. No, I'm sorry. Bond was British. Also, Jacob Elordi's Mancunian accent in Wuthering Heights was slightly questionable. Another bookie's favourite is Henry Ashton, who was in My Lady Jane and various other things. He looks all right. He looks like he should be in Made in Chelsea, not James Bond. But I've got to say, I reckon Theo James could be the winner. He is a hot Bond, a very hot, steaming Bond. So whoever it's going to be, I'm excited.
1: BFBS.

TT. I was thinking about this, like, you know, as a wedding gift, like, I'm usually really cheap. Well, not cheap. I usually just give people cash because, like, they put it towards the honeymoon. But she's worth a fortune. Like, what do you buy Taylor Swift and Travis Kelce for as a wedding gift? Do you know what I mean? Maybe go, like, to Costco, get them some vouchers or something, or I don't know. What do you do? I'm sure she'd appreciate the cash. I always like cash. Cash is good.

Radio Rewind is on the way for you after this from an absolutely brilliant song from Beavis and Butthead, Do America. Lots of Beavis and Butthead references this morning. I think I might have to watch it again.

0: The US and Israel are said to be making their most intensive preparations for renewed strikes on Iran since last month's ceasefire. Donald Trump's spoken to Israeli Prime Minister Benjamin Netanyahu and warned Tehran the clock is ticking in a post on Truth Social, calling it the calm before the storm. Meanwhile, Iranian media claims the US has failed to offer any concrete concessions in response to Tehran's latest proposals to end the conflict. The United Arab Emirates is investigating after a drone strike started a fire at a nuclear power plant near Abu Dhabi. Authorities said an electrical generator in the compound was hit, but the radiation levels remain normal. The BBC's Amir Nader has more.
1: This is a key nuclear power plant. It provides about a quarter of the Emirates' electricity needs. And the suspicions will be that it is Iran who launched this attack. What it is, I think, is a signal by Iran that if the ongoing ceasefire negotiations don't meet their terms or they do break down, that they are prepared to return to military conflict.
0: The World Health Organization has declared a global health emergency over an Ebola outbreak in Central Africa. More than 80 deaths have been linked to the virus in the Democratic Republic of Congo. There are hundreds of cases there and a small number in neighboring Uganda. Alan Gonzalez from Doctors Without Borders explains what the charity is doing to help.
2: They're receiving patients that had been exposed to patients that are quite suspected of Ebola in the different areas. And they've been working on the clock to try to respond to this in the location where we are and in other locations as well.
0: Nominations closed today for Labour's candidate for the Makerfield by-election as Andy Burnham plots his route back to Westminster. The Greater Manchester Mayor's been granted permission to try to run for the seat. He's hinted at challenging the Prime Minister for his job as speculation continues to grow over Sir Keir Starmer's future. Culture Secretary Louise Nandy says she's always been a supporter of Mr. Burnham.
3: I want Andy to be able to return to Parliament. I said last time that the National Executive Committee and Labour decided to block him, that I believe that was a mistake, and if I'd been involved in that decision, I would have voted to allow him to come back.
0: Bulgaria's first ever Eurovision winner has revealed she had doubt and anxiety about entering. Dara says her husband was the one who pushed her to success with her song Bangaranga. The UK's offering, Eins Zwei Drei from Look Mum No Computer, came last with just 1 point awarded by Ukraine. John Bennett from the National Fan Club OJ says important questions need asking.
4: I know some people might see it as a bit of comedy, a bit of fun, but actually there's lots of people who see this as quite a serious way of presenting the United Kingdom on an international stage.
0: That's the latest. I'm Susan Bookbinder.
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from 1982 with Steve Winwood and Valerie, kicking off your rewind for your Monday morning. Song about a real person who was almost at the top of her profession and let it all slip away. Not on my watch. Right, it's a rewind for your Monday, 18th of May. Eddie Grant, George Michael, Whitney Houston, Evelyn King on the way, and the

From 1979, it's The Specials and Too Much Too Young on the Rewind. I can imagine going to one of their concerts would have been absolutely incredible back in the day. It's The Rewind for your Monday morning with me, Tamsin. Here's Penny Gabriel teaming up with his pal Kate Bush, telling you to not give up, especially on a Monday. It's BFBS.

0: It's Paul McCartney on the Rewind. Stick around, I've got Whitney Houston on the way. And is it too early for some champagne?
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favourite songs. Evelyn Champagne King, It's Love Come Down on the Rewind, going back to the year where she was only 17 years old when her debut album was released in 1977. Wowzers! Right, here is the queen of everything. It's Whitney.

Avenue on the Rewind. And yes, it is a real place. A bustling street in Brixton, of all places. There you go. From built in the 1880s, it was famously got its name for being one of the very first market streets in the UK to be illuminated by electricity. You learn something new every day. Right, this song pretty much epitomises my Sunday evenings. Praying for time, just a few more hours before I have to get up at 5:30 and come into work. Not that I don't enjoy my job, I do, but, you know, I also like a lie-in. George Michael, it's Praying for Time on the Rewind.

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3: 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It lasted for 8 years. Over 40,000 UK troops were deployed, 200 aircraft and a 33-ship fleet. 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

It's a classic from Dawn Penn. You don't love me. Well, hopefully you like me at least. It's Rewind with me, Tamsin Robson. Hope you're having a nice Monday and stick around. Lydia Tess is on the way for you next. On his back this afternoon from 2 o'clock. And this song is just such a happy tune. We'll do it all again tomorrow. Enjoy the rest of your day. Here's Shanice.

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2: If you are living in a sense, imagine it.

0: The clock is ticking. Could the US president's latest social media post indicate new strikes on Iran?
1: The Iranians now feel that they have somewhat of the upper hand, having held out for this long.
0: The World Health Organization warns countries, including the UK, don't ignore an Ebola outbreak in Africa.
2: Every day, people are dying in Rampara. In a single day, we bury two, three, even more people.
0: And on the streets of Makerfield, as Andy Burnham plots his route to Westminster.
3: Definitely happy to vote for Andy Burnham. My worry is, though, that it's a lot of reform, but, you know, he's got our vote.
4: This is Forces News with Susan Bookbinder.
0: Donald Trump has warned Tehran of the calm before the storm and that the clock is ticking. The US president's reported to be preparing renewed attacks against Iran after talks with the Israeli Prime Minister Benjamin Netanyahu. Iranian media's reporting the US has failed to make any concrete concessions in its response to Tehran's latest proposals to end the conflict. The BBC's Joel Gunter has this analysis from Washington.
1: There is a sense that negotiations between Iran and America are now very much at a standstill. The two sides have been passing these memos essentially back and forth, trying to find some common ground for negotiations, but making seemingly no progress. President Trump said that he had ripped up the latest Iranian offer after reading just one line. And Iranian state media reported today that the latest US offer had contained no serious concessions. Now we have this threat from President Trump to wipe out Iran. It echoes that terrible threat he made last month to wipe out the country's entire civilization. And there are reports that both the US and Israel are preparing new attack plans, and we saw this morning a drone strike at a nuclear facility in the UAE. No radiation risk, apparently, and no one blamed, but certainly contributing to a sense of rising tensions. Now, President Trump has made these kind of threats before, of course, and then backed down, but it reflects a really serious and apparently growing frustration that he has been unable to extricate himself from this unfinished and unpopular war with anything he can really sell back home as a win.
4: Forces News.
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0: Health officials in Africa are demanding countries, including the UK, do not ignore an Ebola outbreak in the Democratic Republic of Congo. 80 people have died in what they're calling a public health emergency of international concern. More than 330 suspected cases have been reported so far. Professor Chudi Lang, head of Global Health Network at the University of Oxford, explains why it's so hard to diagnose.
6: It's really difficult to have the capacity in the regions to do, you know, the PCR, you know, the systems we all got used to in COVID and how you find out if people are carrying these infections. Really hard to do in these regions, and we really need to mobilise laboratory capacity.
0: There's concern the virus could spread rapidly. Two infections have been reported over the border in Uganda. Francis Anguzu lives in the capital, Kampala.
7: When I heard them saying they had got one suspect of Ebola, well, it frightened me. It's not a simple disease. It's a deadly disease, well. Me, as a Ugandan, I'm really frightened. I'm worried. I'm scared.
0: Jean Asimwe lives in one of the worst affected towns in DRC.
2: This disease that has appeared in our community is causing great concern. Every day, people are dying in Rampara, and this has been happening for about a week. In a single day, we bury two, three, even more people.
0: President Zelensky says Ukraine's massive overnight drone attack on 14 regions across Russia was entirely justified. He said the attack sent a clear message that Russia must end its war. The BBC's Steve Rosenberg reports from Moscow.
8: It was one of the largest Ukrainian drone attacks on Russia since Russia's full-scale invasion of Ukraine. And the Moscow area was one of the chief targets. Filming on a smartphone, someone captures the moment. A drone strikes a block of flats just outside the Russian capital. Energy infrastructure was hit too. Among installations targeted, a Moscow oil refinery. At least three people are reported to have been killed in the attacks. The Russian military says it has shot down hundreds of Ukrainian drones over Russia in the last 24 hours. This follows one of Russia's heaviest drone and missile attacks on the Ukrainian capital. Outside one high-rise block struck by a drone, Yevgeny tells me he heard the explosion. No one expects this kind of thing to happen, he says. It's terrifying. Another local resident, Lev, accuses Europe of supplying Ukraine with drones. We need to send a few drones in your direction, Lev says, so that you stop sending them to hit us. Britain, France and Germany are trying it on. Lev says he hopes the war will end soon, but adds he doubts it will. This, he predicts, is going to continue for a long time.
4: This is Forces News.
0: Andy Burnham's expected to address Westminster leaders today as he plots his route back to number 10. The Greater Manchester Mayor's hinted at challenging Sir Keir Starmer if he's selected for and wins the Makerfield by-election. The constituency largely voted for Brexit. Potential Burnham rival Wes Streeting's already said he'd like to rejoin the EU. So what do voters there make of Mr Burnham's chances?
3: Definitely happy to vote for Andy Burnham. My worry is, though, that it's a lot of reform, but, you know, he's got our vote.
9: You're going to be voting for someone who's not going to be here, so it won't be his priority. I think that's what people are thinking.
10: Andy Burnham seems to be a fantastic candidate, and we really hope he wins.
0: Police in Glasgow say two officers were seriously injured in the city yesterday following Celtic's Premiership title win. About 3,000 people gathered in the Trongate area after the dramatic final day winner-takes-all clash against Hearts. And the frontman of the 1970s American band Dr. Hook, Dennis Le Corrier, has died. He was 76.
4: BFBS. Forces News.
0: Some of the most senior military officials involved in the planning of the 2003 invasion of Iraq have spoken to BFBS Forces News as the UK commemorates Operation Selic later this week. James Wharton has the first in a series of special reports.
11: Well, one of the famous quotes, of course, is that amateurs discuss tactics, professionals discuss logistics.
12: That's the now retired Major General Tim Cross, the senior British officer responsible for the logistics behind the 2003 invasion of Iraq. It was an operation that saw 32,000 soldiers and 100,000 tons of equipment shipped to the Kuwaiti desert, everything needed for the British Army to wage war against Iraq. He remembers the moment General Sir Mike Jackson gave him the order to move.
11: When you deploy an operation, there are five component commanders: land, air, maritime, special forces and logistics. And we didn't have a permanent logistic component commander stood up. When the need was there, they found somebody. And I was the guy that General Mike Jackson called.
12: But the build-up to war from a logistics perspective was later criticised for some of the shortfalls personnel experienced, especially when it came to kit. One of the most infamous claims made at the time was that soldiers were not issued with appropriate boots.
11: What you're trying to provide from a government, in inverted commas, point of view, is the necessary stuff to enable them to fight, in inverted commas. And, you know, I think we did a pretty good job at that.
12: General Cross and other senior figures have contributed to a new BFBS Forces News special report titled The Story Behind the Invasion of Iraq, which you can find on the Forces News YouTube channel.
4: Forces News Sports.
0: West Ham have edged closer to Premier League relegation after losing 3-1 to Newcastle. A draw for Tottenham at Chelsea tomorrow could effectively send them down, as Spurs have a superior goal difference. Boss Nuno Espirito Santo.
13: The way we started, we're soft. The way we can see the first goal, the second goal, then everything is much harder. But let's try to finish the season with dignity, with respect for the club. It's going to be a hard week in front of us.
0: Brentford remain in with a chance of qualifying for Europe after scoring a late goal to draw 2-2 against Crystal Palace. Man United were 3-2 winners against Nottingham Forest earlier, while Wolves held Fulham 1-1. And the RAF's Amy Cocaine has once again scored a try in England's 43-28 win over France in Bordeaux. The RAF flight lieutenant has scored in every one of their matches.
4: Forces News Headlines.
0: The US and Israel are reported to be making their most intensive preparations for renewed strikes on Iran since last month's ceasefire. The World Health Organization has declared a global health emergency over an Ebola outbreak in Central Africa. And that's the latest. I'm Susan Bookbinder.
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It's the feeling and never be lonely. Hello, wherever you're joining me around the Forces world. It is Lydia Tester with you. I am very excited to be here. Happy Monday to you. If your day is just starting, we're in this together, don't you worry. Brunei, Diego Garcia, you have had a day already. You are making it through your Monday. Proud of you. On the way, we've got plenty of tunes coming out. We've got Blur coming up, classic Brit pop. Oh yeah. And a brand new one from Disclosure, who was like the prime when I was 18 and I'm now 31. So it's kind of exciting to see them back right now. Some brand new Olivia Rodrigo for you. This is Drop Dead.

She is so cool. She actually is. The video to that is so cool as well. I cannot wait to see what comes with the rest of the album. Shall we start strong? Can I ask your opinion nice and early? I would love to know what you think of BFBS TV and radio. We really want to hear from you. And if you share your opinions, you could win some online shopping vouchers. Oh, yes. It's your chance to tell us what you think of everything we do, what you love, and also what you'd change, of course. So from Breakfast to Best of British, from Forces News, Formula One, whether it's the music that you love, I mean, fair play, we're playing bangers at the moment, the shows, the stories that matter, or the voices that feel like home. Honestly, your feedback really helps shape what comes next. So have your say at bfbs.com/survey and get yourself entered into the next prize draw to win some of those vouchers. Oh, yeah.

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Ooh, it's nice to have disclosure back. That's The Sun Comes Up Tremendous. What a fantastic word, by the way. Did anyone else forget about that word until just now? If you're in Bryce Norton, one for you. RAF Bryce Norton Squash Club is on Mondays and Wednesdays at 5 p.m. till 7 p.m. It's at the squash courts. Get fit and have fun on the court. All abilities welcome, from absolute beginners to hardcore professionals. Hardcore. I wish I was in that category. I am so bad at squash. Can someone teach me, please? It's

0: The US and Israel are reported to be making their most intensive preparations for renewed strikes on Iran since last month's ceasefire. Donald Trump's warned Tehran the clock is ticking in a post on Truth Social. The World Health Organization has declared a global health emergency over an Ebola outbreak in Central Africa. More than 80 deaths have been linked to the virus in the Democratic Republic of Congo. Andy Burnham's expected to address business leaders today as he plots his route back to Westminster. The Greater Manchester mayor's hinted at challenging Keir Starmer if he's selected for and wins the Makerfield by-election. Arsenal can reopen a five-point lead at the top of the Premier League by beating relegated Burnley tonight. Mikel Arteta's side aren't able to be crowned champions in front of their own fans, though, as title rivals Manchester City still have to play twice while they visit Crystal Palace on the final day. But the Arsenal boss isn't too bothered about this being their home farewell this season.
1: There's no our choice. We have the opportunity from our supporters. It's going to be a Monday night. Let's take it in a really positive way. We live something incredible with our supporters against Atletico. If we can replicate any of that, I know that the team is going to respond really, really well.
0: West Ham have edged closer to Premier League relegation with a 3-1 defeat at Newcastle. A point for Spurs at Chelsea tomorrow is likely to be enough to send them down, with Spurs enjoying a superior goal difference. St Mirren will head into their Scottish Premiership relegation playoff against Partick Thistle on the back of a 1-1 draw with Dundee United. They meet for the first leg on Thursday. And Scotland Rugby Union head coach Gregor Townsend has called Scott Hastings an iconic figure following his death of former teammate aged 61. That's the latest. I'm Susan Bookbinder.
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Snake featuring Justin Bieber there with Let Me Love You. On the way, we've got Sienna Spyro coming up like right now with The Visitor. She's absolutely killing it at the moment, to be honest. She recently had a song come out in The Devil Wears Prada 2 with Material Lover. She also sung at David Attenborough's 100th birthday celebrations at the Royal Albert Hall. She did a fantastic cover there. She's also come out on stage recently with Sam Smith at their shows. I mean, she's 20 years old and she is absolutely smashing it. They're loving her in America. I feel like a proud friend. I didn't even know her before like 2 minutes ago. But here she is. It's The Visitor.

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0: It's Jazzy and Spritz with Can't Deny It. Now, where have you been? Because BFBS Pro League, The Lobby, is back with a new series. 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But you can join Danny G, Jonah Jupp and Owen, also known as Psycho, talk all things esports, okay? They're breaking down the first race that's taken place, sharing all the key moments, reactions and talking points from the opening round.
1: Jack, what is it for you that you personally get out of gaming and esports? What's in it for you?
2: To me, it's just the fun, the enjoyment. I mean, the amount of people that I've met doing the esports side of things, funny enough, my wife being one of them. We literally met through the esports, through the RGN. And it's the community that we have. You know, it's not just the big four games that are in the JSPs. You've got several, you know, you've got countless amounts of games that we play. You know, you've got War Thunder. That's a huge one. You got, you know, tabletop games like, you know, Dungeons and Dragons or your D&D, you know, strategy games, sports games, simulation games, shooters. No, there was that many there, but the community is there, and that's what's in it for me. Going through COVID, it was rough for quite a few people, especially myself, but that's what, in a way, it sort of kept me sane and it gave me something to do. And the amount of people that I've just met along the way have been fantastic. You know, we still speak to them on a daily basis. We have a laugh. You know, if people get posted to a different station, they'd be like, oh, aren't you at this base? And it's like, oh yeah, let's you know, let's go meet up for a coffee or something. And that has literally been true to the case ever since I joined it.
3: I'm hoping, Jack, that you've just given these guys a new idea for maybe next year when we do BFBS Esports Dating. We're constantly hearing about all the different communities within esports, and obviously to hear that you can find love.
4: There's hope out there for you, Danny.
3: Oh, thanks. Yeah, I see where this is going to go. Right, yeah, go on then.
0: It sounds so good. And is this a bit of you? Because the BFBS Pro League is esports for the armed forces. And if you want to get involved, you absolutely can. You can go register now at bfbsesports.com. And you can join the community and jump into the conversation on Discord.

It's Teddy Swims and Mr. Know-It-All. Before that, you had the Lumineers and Ho. Hey, and hey, it's Lydia Tester with you here. It's Ops Breakfast you're listening to, BFBS, the Forces station. If you head on over to Forces News, you can catch the latest on the download, which is a quick video that shows you all the top stories from across the military world. So don't forget to do that today.

It's Spaceman Jax with a banger, might I add, and Where's Your Head At? 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

0: Oil prices have jumped in Asian trading after US President Donald Trump warned Iran the clock is ticking as talks to end the conflict remained stalled. Brent crude has risen to almost 2% to more than $111 a barrel. Markets remain volatile after Iran effectively closed the Strait of Hormuz, the key shipping route for around a fifth of the world's oil and liquefied natural gas. The United Arab Emirates is investigating after a drone strike started a fire at a nuclear power plant near Abu Dhabi. Authorities said an electrical generator in the compound was hit, but that radiation levels remained normal. The BBC's Amir Nada has more.
1: This is a key nuclear power plant. It provides about a quarter of the Emirates' electricity needs. And the suspicions will be that it is Iran who launched this attack. What it is, I think, is a signal by Iran that if the ongoing ceasefire negotiations don't meet their terms or they do break down, that they are prepared to return to military conflict.
0: The World Health Organization has declared a global health emergency over an Ebola outbreak in Central Africa. More than 80 deaths have been linked to the virus in the Democratic Republic of Congo. There are hundreds of cases there and a small number in neighbouring Uganda. Alan Gonzalez from Doctors Without Borders explains what the charity is doing to help.
2: They're receiving patients that had been exposed to patients that are quite suspected of Ebola in the different areas. And they've been working on the clock to try to respond to this in the location where we are and in other locations as well.
0: A Kosovan soldier in the UK training Ukrainian personnel is to stand trial in Norwich today, charged with rape and two counts of sexual assault. 28-year-old Barley Hoxter faces charges relating to one alleged woman victim following an incident in September last year. Nominations close today for Labour's candidate for the Makerfield by-election as Andy Burnham plots his route back to Westminster. The Greater Manchester Mayor has been granted permission to try to run for the seat. He's hinted at challenging the Prime Minister for his job as speculation continues to grow over Sir Keir Starmer's future. Culture Secretary Lisa Nandy says she's always been a supporter of Mr Burnham.
3: I want Andy to be able to return to Parliament. I said last time that the National Executive Committee and Labour decided to block him, that I believe that was a mistake, and if I'd been involved in that decision, I would have voted to allow him to come back.
0: Four crew members are in a stable condition after two fighter jets collided mid-air during a US air show. Officials say all air crew safely ejected from the US Navy EA-18G jets. That's the latest. I'm Susan Bookbinder.

0: something I want to talk about.
1: Ooh, brand new from Madonna and Sabrina Carpenter with Bring Your Love. Hello, wherever you are around the forces of the world. Hello, the Falklands. Hello, Brunei. Hello, Diego Garcia. Hello, Germany. Hello, wherever you're joining me today. Hello, UK. Hope you're good. Hope you're well. It's Lydia Tester with you here for Ops Breakfast. On the way, we've got tunes from the likes of Gwen Stefani coming up. We're also going to be talking what's on TV. It's all to come. Right now, let's get Becky Hill on and Hands on Me.

Fatboy Slim, right here, right now. Name me a Fatboy Slim song that you don't like, because I really don't think there is one. Having a look at BFBS TV, as well as that, there is always the TV Player app, so you can catch up whenever you miss something. If I suggest something that you absolutely love the idea of, you can always catch it. So, a couple things I want to highlight. First of all, a new series. It's the RHS Chelsea Flower Show. It's on BBC Two at 6:30 p.m. UK time. And it's an exclusive first look at press day with contributions from Francis Tophill, who has designed the RHS and the King's Foundation Curious Garden. Coverage is going to be all across BBC channels as well. Another new series for you. Lucy Worsley investigates the American Revolution, also on BBC Two at 9 p.m. UK time. The historian examines the turning points that led to the America's Declaration of Independence from Britain in 1776 and asks whether this explosive split could have been avoided. If that's a bit of you, you can catch that as well. Anything else? Want to see what else is on? Head on over to bfbs.com/TV guide. 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

0: The US and Israel are reported to be making their most intensive preparations for renewed strikes on Iran since last month's ceasefire. Donald Trump's warned Tehran the clock is ticking in a post on Truth Social. The World Health Organization has declared a global health emergency over an Ebola outbreak in Central Africa. More than 80 deaths have been linked to the virus in the Democratic Republic of Congo. Andy Burnham is expected to address business leaders today as he plots his route back to Westminster. The Greater Manchester Mayor's hinted at challenging Sir Keir Starmer if he's selected for and wins the Makerfield by-election. On to sport, and England continued their dominance in Rugby Union's Women's Six Nations as a 43-28 victory over France sealed a fifth consecutive Grand Slam title. It's also the eighth time in a row that they've lifted the trophy. Ireland secured a third place finish with a 54-5 thrashing of Scotland, and Wales ended up bottom and winless after a 43-24 defeat to Italy. Arsenal can reopen a five-point lead at the top of the Premier League by beating relegated Burnley tonight. Mikel Arteta's side aren't able to be crowned champions in front of their own fans, as title rivals Manchester City still have to play twice while they visit Crystal Palace on the final day. But the Arsenal boss isn't too bothered about this being their home farewell this season.
1: There's no our choice. We have the opportunity for our supporters. It's going to be a Monday night. Let's take it in a really positive way. We leave something incredible with our supporters against Atletico. If we can replicate any of that, I know that the team is going to respond really, really well.
0: West Ham have edged closer to Premier League relegation with a 3-1 defeat at Newcastle. A point for Tottenham at Chelsea tomorrow is likely to be enough to send them down, with Spurs enjoying a superior goal difference. St Mirren will head into their Scottish Premiership relegation playoff against Partick Thistle on the back of a 1-1 draw with Dundee United. They meet for the first leg on Thursday. That's the latest. I'm Vicky Turner.
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Foo Fighters, All My Life, playing on BFBS Forces Station. It's Lydia Tester with you. You're listening to Ops Breakfast. Happy Monday, wherever you are. It's the 18th of May. On the way, some Harry Styles for you right now. Mars Smith, and Nice to Meet You.

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1: March 2003, the start of the largest deployment of British forces since World War II. 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The name, Optelec. It lasted for 8 years. Over 40,000 UK troops were deployed, 200 aircraft and a 33-ship fleet. 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Hear the stories from a time that many will never forget. 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

Harry Styles and Late Night Talking. Now on the way, we're going to be heading over to Bryce Norton as we hear about a unique situation that has taken place over there. That's after another and 54 Ultra would talk to you.

0: Now, RAF Bryce Norton has marked the handover of a station warrant officer role in a unique moment for the station and the RAF, with the responsibility passing between a husband and wife team. WO Tug Wilson has handed over to WO Sim Resida Wilson. Gemma Lee James caught up with WO Sim Resida Wilson to ask what it means to take on the SWO role at such a busy, high-tempo operational station.
1: Like you said, it's a massive station. As a logistics mover, I've spent most of my career at Bryce on AMW and AMS before, so I know Bryce. Bryce is my home. I'd like to think I know every part of Bryce Norton, but I've got to admit I've found some new places recently. So it's a challenge, one hopefully I'm up for.
2: It's a first for the RAF because you took the role over from someone quite close to home.
1: Yes. So my husband was the previous one, Warrant Officer Tug Wilson, and then he'd done it for 3 years. Again, logistics mover, and something I've always wanted to do. So I'm not doing it because of him. I'm doing it from when I was here as an airwoman when I first joined myself. And the SWO at the time was a female. She was sort of covering scariest woman in the world. And I remember being 20 years old, seeing her outside the mess, scared to death, thinking, I want that job one day. And there we go.
2: And did you ever think that this would be you today?
1: No, and I think a lot of people who know me, previous line managers from when I was a junior rank, probably would never have thought it as well. But, you know, you have to have aspirations, and, you know, I want young girls to see me in this position now and think, I want to be a SWO one day.
2: Absolutely. And for people that are listening that don't know the role of a SWO, can you just tell us what it is?
1: So we are the senior enlisted aviator on station, responsible for service discipline and behaviour. We manage all the barrack block inspections, parades, ceremonial. It's so varied, you know, I can't really pinpoint it, to be fair. It's a very vast job. We do everything from VIP handling when we have VIPs flying in out of station to, you know, today I was checking a barrack block that was not up to standard. So very varied.
2: And what is the biggest challenge, do you think, taking on a role as the SWO here at RAF Bryce Norton, which is the largest UK station?
1: Exactly that. I think because it's the biggest station, we have the most junior ranks in one place. And for me, I really want to concentrate on the junior ranks because I want their experience here to be as good as mine was when I was here, because I want them to look back over their career and go, I loved being a junior at Bryce. You know, we had everything. It was fun. It was, you know, great. We had empowerment to do things. You know, we had role models and the job being good as well. I think one of the problems is because we have a lot of air crew and a lot of shift personnel who work in the air wing, they're transient, so they're here and they come and go all the time depending on shift work or whether they're flying. So that can be a bit of a challenge, I think, at times. But other than that, I think like every station, you've just got to be out there and just be someone for people to come to should they need to.
2: And taking over from your husband Tug, did he give you any advice?
1: He said to me that I was crazy, and I used to moan at him for being on his work phone in the evenings, and now it's the roles have very much changed, so I think he's enjoying that, to be honest. But he said the important thing for me and him was he said to me to be authentic, even though we both got very high standards, we're very different people, but you know, you've got to maintain that standard across just how our approaches are very different.
2: I mean, what is the secret to balancing RAF life and family life?
1: So we've been together 21 years. We have an 18-year-old daughter, both movers, both highly deployable. You know, we've been year on, year off with deployments. So it's been a challenge. But I think as long as you stay honest with each other and, you know, I want my career, he wants his career, and there's no I'm giving up or he's giving up. So it's compromise. You've got to work together and, you know, hopefully understand each other. And when you have a bad day, just talk about it and let it off.
2: I've got to say, well, good luck in your new role. But lastly, I have to ask you, who's likely to inspect the kitchen at home? Is it the outgoing SWO or the incoming one?
1: To be fair, it will be the incoming one because I don't think the outgoing one knows where it is.
0: Gemma Lee James speaking with new Station Warrant Officer WO Sim Resida Wilson. There's some photos of the handover on the BFBS Bryce Norton Facebook page as well, so make sure you go check it out. BFBS.

It's Green Day and Basket Case. You're listening to BFBS, the Forces Station. Lydia Tester with you on the way. Forces News with the latest headlines. As we say goodbye to Gibraltar, you are joining Jacob Dyer for breakfast. Have a fantastic Monday. On the way now, Zara Larson and Midnight Sun.

0: President Trump has warned Iran the clock is ticking as talks to bring the war to an end have stalled. He's written on his Truth Social platform, they better get moving fast or there won't be anything left of them. Trump's close ally, Republican Senator Lindsey Graham, told NBC that Iran's testing Washington's patience.
1: Hurt them more, maybe they'll make a deal if you hurt them enough. But right now, I think they're trying to wait us out. I think they're playing games. And in the words of the president, I think they're crazy.
0: The United Arab Emirates is investigating after a drone strike started a fire at a nuclear power plant near Abu Dhabi. Authorities said an electrical generator in the compound was hit, but the radiation levels remain normal. It's believed to have been carried out by Iran. Four crew members are in a stable condition after two fighter jets collided mid-air during a US air show. Officials say all air crew safely ejected from US Navy EA-18G jets. They were performing an aerial demonstration during Gunfighter Sky air show in Idaho. President Zelensky says Ukraine's massive overnight drone attack on 14 regions across Russia was entirely justified. He said the attack sent a clear message that Russia must end its war. The BBC's Steve Rosenberg reports from Moscow.
2: It was one of the largest Ukrainian drone attacks on Russia since Russia's full-scale invasion of Ukraine. And the Moscow area was one of the chief targets. Energy infrastructure was hit too. Among installations targeted, a Moscow oil refinery. The Russian military says it has shot down hundreds of Ukrainian drones over Russia in the last 24 hours. This follows one of Russia's heaviest drone and missile attacks on the Ukrainian capital.
0: A Kosovan soldier in the UK training Ukrainian personnel is to stand trial in Norwich today, charged with rape and two counts of sexual assault. 28-year-old Bally Hoxha faces charges relating to one alleged women victim found following an incident in September last year. Andy Burnham's expected to give his first major speech since announcing his intention to stand for the Makerfield by-election later. The Mayor of Greater Manchester will speak to business leaders as he plots his route back to Westminster to potentially challenge Sir Keir Starmer's leadership. Health officials have urged countries, including the UK, not to ignore an outbreak of Ebola in the Democratic Republic of Congo. Nearly 90 deaths have been linked to the virus. Professor Trudy Lang, head of Global Health Network at the University of Oxford, explains why it's so hard to diagnose.
3: It's really difficult to have the capacity in the regions to do, you know, the PCR, you know, the systems we all got used to in COVID and how you find out if people are carrying these infections. Really hard to do in these regions, and we really need to mobilise laboratory capacity.
0: Rugby Union and the RAF's Amy Cochane has once again scored a try in England's 43-28 win over France in Bordeaux. The RAF flight lieutenant has scored in every one of their matches. The Red Roses extended their unbeaten streak to 38 tests. And that's the latest. I'm Vicky Turner.
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It's Ariana Grande playing on BFFS, the Forces Station. Before that, you had Oasis and Songbird. Hello, how are you? Happy Monday. It's the 18th of May today. Lydia Tester with you. Very excited to be here. Share our last hour together today. Well, on the way, I've got some tunes from Lady Gaga with Abracadabra, because that's the only way you can say it. You can't say it the normal way anymore. She's changed the game. Milky and more grab right now with Just The Way You Are.

Now, on the 19th of March 2003, the UK launched Operation Telic, the British military campaign in Iraq. It would become one of the largest deployments of UK forces since the Second World War and a defining moment for a generation of service personnel. To mark the 15th anniversary since it ended, BFBS of Forces Station speaks to people who served as part of OpTelic to hear their stories and experiences. 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Also, all this week, you'll be hearing stuff on air as well. So just a heads up, these stories contain accounts of war and conflict. Some may find distressing. 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

Maroon 5, Cardi B and Girls. It's BFBS, the Forces Station. Now on the way, Groove is in the Heart by D-Light and Lady Gaga with Abracadabra. I just guess we don't say words normally anymore. It's too much fun to say it weird ways.

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Selena Gomez, Benny Blanco and Gracie Abrams with Call Me When You Break Up. Before that, it's Delight and Groove Is In The Heart. Now, if you're in the UK, if you're at one of the bases, you've got a local breakfast show coming your way. Everyone else, you've got the lovely Cam and Danny. Have a fantastic rest of your Monday and I'll see you again very soon. Brand new from Charlie XCX, it's rock music.

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2: President Trump has warned Iran that the clock is ticking, saying on Truth Social that they must move fast or face consequences. Iranian media said the US offered no meaningful concessions in its latest response to Tehran's proposals. Health officials have urged countries, including the UK, not to ignore an outbreak of Ebola in the Democratic Republic of Congo. More than 80 deaths have been linked to the virus. Andy Burnham's expected to give his first major speech since announcing his intention to stand for the Makerfield by-election later. The Mayor of Greater Manchester will speak to business leaders as he plots his route back to Westminster to potentially challenge Sir Keir Starmer's leadership. On to sport, and England continued their dominance in Rugby Union's Women's Six Nations as a 43-28 victory over France sealed a fifth consecutive Grand Slam title. It's also the eighth time in a row that they've lifted the trophy. Newcastle manager Eddie Howe says he enjoyed the post-match lap of honour after beating West Ham 3-1 at St James's Park. The home fans celebrated a trio of departing players, Kieran Trippier, Emile Kraft and goalkeeper Max Thompson. It was also goodbye to the Premier League's longest-serving head of medicine.
3: It's a really nice moment just to stop and reflect on the season's work, focusing really on Kieran and Emile and Paul Catterson, Max Thompson, players that will leave us who have done a great job for us. Paul's the doctor here, and they've been incredible servants to the football club, and we're going to miss them.
2: Newcastle still have an outside chance of qualifying for Europe, while opponents West Ham edged closer to relegation. A point for Tottenham at Chelsea tomorrow is likely to be enough to send them down, with Spurs enjoying a far superior goal difference. Brentford remain in with a chance of qualifying for Europe after scoring a late goal to draw 2-2 against Crystal Palace. Sunderland's 3-1 victory at Everton also keeps them in the hunt for continental football, but Brighton's bid took a blow as they conceded deep into injury time in a 1-0 defeat at Leeds. And that's the latest. I'm Vicky Turner.

It's Perry, and forget about us playing on BFBS Forces Station. It's Lydia Tester with you. How you doing? Happy Monday. It's the 18th of May, wherever you are around the Forces world. Got plenty of stuff coming your way, including tunes from the Arctic Monkeys. We got some Taylor Swift coming up as well. Right now, though, going a little bit country, Ella Langley and Tuesday.

0: Station. 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

And crying lightning. It's Ops Breakfast, Lydia Tester with you. Now, if you're in Diego Garcia, a couple of things going on this evening. There's cricket darts tournament in the Island Room at 6 p.m. Also, hit barbell and abs with Vince on the basketball court. That is 6 till 7. And Magic the Gathering, Island Bean Cafe food court from 6 till 9. So your Monday evening is jam-packed. You do not have any free time for your friends. But go and be social and go along. Time.

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And speaking of Anywhere, the Families Hub has just launched and it can help you and your loved ones with information, support and organisations as you navigate all stages of service family life, anywhere you are. 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It's a bit

Taylor Swift and Elizabeth Taylor. It's BFBS, the Forces Station. Now, over in Brunei, a couple of things I want to let you know about. It's going on tomorrow. Okay, so Tuesday, the 19th of May. Oh, why was I going to say December? My brain is all over the place and it's only Monday. It's terrifying. Tuesday, 19th of May. So first one is Adult Arts and Crafts, Pot and Mug Decoration. So much fun. It's kicking off at 9:30 in the morning until 11 at the Mamong Community Centre, and it is $6 per person. So if you fancy that, go along to that. Also, Monkey Guarding, Monkey Adventure Walk, Tuesday, 19th of May, 5 p.m. If you fancy that, go and find out more. It is all happening on a Tuesday, apparently. Maybe I don't hate Tuesdays the most. That sounds so much fun.

Honestly, my top tip is that if you're feeling a bit emotional and you feel like you need to get some tears out, just stick Lewis Capaldi on and get that cry out and you'll be done and dusted in about 5 minutes. It's unbelievable how emotional his voice can make a person. Well, that's just about it from me. I leave you here if you are anywhere else except Brunei and Diego Garcia with Cam and Danny. But if you are in Brunei and Diego Garcia, you get the lovely Onomant this afternoon for you. So I leave you with her and I leave you with the Cardigans and Love Fool.

0: Trump's threat to Iran, better get moving fast or there won't be anything left.
1: I think they're trying to wait us out. I think they're playing games. And in the words of the president, I think they're crazy.
0: We have a special report on the planning of the 2003 invasion of Iraq.
2: Amateurs discuss tactics. Professionals discuss logistics.
0: And also on Forces News, the England women's rugby union team make history in France.
3: Yeah, big up to the girls, big up to all the people that came out to watch. And yeah, Grand Slam, baby.
0: Forces News with Vicky Turner. President Trump has warned Iran the clock is ticking as talks to bring the war to an end have stalled. He's written on his Truth Social platform, they better get moving fast or there won't be anything left of them. The US president is reported to be preparing renewed attacks against Iran after talks with the Israeli Prime Minister Benjamin Netanyahu. Trump's close ally, Republican Senator Lindsey Graham, told NBC that Iran is testing Washington's patience.
1: President Trump's very frustrated. So what to do next? I think you weaken them further. President Trump has done, it's been amazing militarily, but there's still more targets to be had. Hurt them more, maybe they'll make a deal if you hurt them enough. But right now, I think they're trying to wait us out. I think they're playing games. And in the words of the president, I think they're crazy.
0: Iranian media is reporting the US has failed to make any concrete concessions in its response to Tehran's latest proposals to end the conflict. The BBC's Joel Gunter has this analysis from Washington.
4: Now we have this threat from President Trump to wipe out Iran. It echoes that terrible threat he made last month to wipe out the country's entire civilization. Now, President Trump has made these kind of threats before, of course, and then backed down. But it reflects a really serious and apparently growing frustration that he has been unable to extricate himself from this unfinished and unpopular war with anything he can really sell back home as a win.
0: The United Arab Emirates is investigating after a drone strike started a fire at a nuclear power plant near Abu Dhabi. Authorities said an electrical generator in the compound was hit, but that radiation levels remain normal. It's believed to have been carried out by Iran. This is Forces News. Four crew members are in stable conditions after two fighter jets collided during a US air show. Siobhan Harris has the details.
5: Video shows the pair of fighter jets colliding mid-air before spinning towards the ground in a fiery crash with black plumes of smoke. Four parachutes were visible deploying near the crash site. The US Navy EA-18G Growler jets were performing an aerial demonstration during the Gunfighter Skies air show in Idaho. A Navy spokesperson said the crew members have been checked by medical personnel and are in a stable condition. The Growler jets were assigned to an electronic attack squadron from Washington State. The US Navy says each of them costs around $67 million. That's around £50 million. The Gunfighter Skies air show was last held in 2018 when a glider pilot died in an accident. An investigation into the latest collision is underway.
0: President Zelensky says Ukraine's massive weekend overnight drone attack on 14 regions across Russia was entirely justified. He said the attack sent a clear message that Russia must end the war. Health officials have urged countries, including the UK, not to ignore an outbreak of Ebola in the Democratic Republic of Congo. Nearly 90 deaths have been linked to the virus. A Kosovan soldier in the UK training Ukrainian personnel is to stand trial in Norwich today, charged with rape and two counts of sexual assault. 28-year-old Bally Hoxha faces charges relating to one alleged woman victim following an incident in September last year. Andy Burnham's expected to give his first major speech since announcing his intention to stand for the Makerfield by-election later. The Mayor of Greater Manchester will speak to business leaders as he plots his route back to Westminster to potentially challenge Sir Keir Starmer's leadership. Police in Glasgow say two officers were seriously injured in the city yesterday following Celtic's Premiership title win. About 3,000 people gathered in the Trongate area after the dramatic final day winner takes all clash against Hearts. A new permit system is being introduced in England next year to crack down on illegal rubbish dumping. It will mean handlers will have to prove that they're qualified to transport waste. This is Forces News. Some of the most senior military officials involved in the planning of the 2003 invasion of Iraq have spoken to BFBS Forces News as the UK commemorates Operation Telic later this week. James Walton has the first in a series of special reports.
2: Well, one of the famous quotes, of course, is that amateurs discuss tactics, professionals discuss logistics.
6: That's the now retired Major General Tim Cross, the senior British officer responsible for the logistics behind the 2003 invasion of Iraq. It was an operation that saw 32,000 soldiers and 100,000 tons of equipment shipped to the Kuwaiti desert, everything needed for the British Army to wage war against Iraq. He remembers the moment General Sir Mike Jackson gave him the order to move.
2: When you deploy an operation, there are five component commanders: land, air, maritime, special forces, and logistics. And we didn't have a permanent logistic component commander stood up. When the need was there, they found somebody. And I was the guy that General Mike Jackson called.
6: But the build-up to war from a logistics perspective was later criticised for some of the shortfalls personnel experienced, especially when it came to kit. One of the most infamous claims made at the time was that soldiers were not issued with appropriate boots.
2: What you're trying to provide from a government, in inverted commas, point of view, is the necessary stuff to enable them to fight, in inverted commas. You know, I think we did a pretty good job at that.
6: General Cross and other senior figures have contributed to a new BFBS Forces News special report titled The Story Behind the Invasion of Iraq, which you can find on the Forces News YouTube channel.
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0: England's Red Roses have extended their unbeaten run to 38 tests after a 43-28 win over France in Bordeaux sealed an eighth straight Women's Six Nations title and a fifth consecutive Grand Slam.
8: Final moment of this Women's Six Nations campaign. England, Grand Slam champions again. Eight titles in a row. This team is just something else.
0: England ran in six tries, taking their tournament tally to 42. The RAF's Amy Cockayne scoring one in the 77th minute against France. But it was Ellie Kildan who was named player of the match.
3: To be part of a team to make history once again is something that I'm very proud of. You know, we knew it wasn't going to be easy today. We knew what was coming for us. But the girls have made me so proud today. I'm so proud to be wearing this shirt, and there's no other team I'd rather be playing for. So, yeah, big up to the girls, big up to all the people that came out to watch, and yeah, Grand Slam, baby.
0: Four players, including captain Zoe Stratford, were absent due to pregnancy, and more than a dozen missed matches through injury. Only six of last year's World Cup final starters lined up against France. Interim England captain Meg Jones said she had to put everything into this campaign.
9: I always give my all. Like, I think that's the bottom line. I think I wear my heart on my sleeve. I'm really passionate. I'm proud to play this game. I've loved this game. This game's given me so much, and I'll always give back to it, no matter how I'm feeling. So, you know, I'll go for the trenches and back, and I'll keep doing that until I can't anymore.
0: Ruby Tui was a member of the New Zealand team that won the 2021 Rugby World Cup. She was full of praise for the England side.
10: Honestly, feel a little bit disorientated. Like, what just happened? I feel like this could potentially be heading for the greatest Red Roses team we've ever seen. They just won the LA Lakers in games in a row. They're doing things that we've never seen. Selling out World Cups, their brands are blowing out the water. This is incredible.
0: On to other sport now, and Aaron Ray has won the first golf major of his career after securing victory in the US PGA Championship. The 31-year-old became the first Englishman in over a century to seal the title after finishing three shots ahead of the rest of the pack in Philadelphia. Ray says he's grateful to be involved in such a wonderful sport.
11: Golf is an amazing game. It teaches you so many things, and it teaches you so much humility and discipline and absolute hard work, because nothing is ever given in this game, no matter what level you're playing, no matter what course you're playing on. So I think it just teaches so many amazing life skills.
0: West Ham have edged closer to Premier League relegation with a 3-1 defeat at Newcastle. A point for Tottenham at Chelsea tomorrow is likely to be enough to send them down, with Spurs enjoying a far superior goal difference. St Mirren will head into their Scottish Premiership relegation playoff against Partick Thistle on the back of a 1-1 draw with Dundee United. They meet for the first leg on Thursday. Jannik Sinner has made tennis history by becoming just the second man to win all nine ATP Masters 1000 titles. He matched the feat of Novak Djokovic with a straight sets victory over Casper Ruud in the final of his home event, the Italian Open. The Masters tournaments are the most prestigious competitions outside of the sport's four Grand Slams.
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0: President Trump warns Iran the clock is ticking as talks to end the war have stalled. Reports suggest the US and Israel are preparing for renewed attacks against Iran. Four crew members are in a stable condition after two fighter jets collided mid-air during a US air show. And President Zelensky says Ukraine's massive weekend overnight drone attack on 14 regions across Russia was justified. And that's the latest. I'm Vicky Turner.
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Alex Warren and Fever Dream. Before that, you had a bit of Travis Flowers in the Window on BFBS, the Forces station. I hope you're having a good Monday afternoon so far. I'm Honor. I'll be with you all the way up until 5 p.m. today. Now, just having a look at what we've got coming up for you, a bit of Olivia Dean, we've got Simply Red, Yumi at 6, and also a bit of Tom Grennan. That is all coming in just a moment. We'll also have a look at some events going on across BFB over the next couple of days, and also your weather after May Miller, and I wrote a song.

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don't think I'll ever be tired of that. Olivia Dean and Mananeed on BFBS of Horses Station. Now just having a little look at your weather. We've got today some sun, which is good to know. Then it's going to be a bit cloudier later on with some thunderstorms this afternoon and highs of 34 degrees. And then tonight, we've got a couple of thunderstorms to look forward to this evening, and then it's going to be cloudy again and lows of 25. So, you

0: Bit of Simply Red and Fairground on VFBS Sports Station. A nice 1995 throwback for you there. Now, National Sports Week is back for a second year and Hornball School need your help. They are looking for volunteers within the VFB community to help get the kids active through a range of activities, whether it be Zumba, Taekwondo or football. Tamsin Robson spoke to Mr. Sherwin, teacher and lead PE coordinator, to find out some more.
1: National Sports Week is an initiative run by the Youth Sport Trust in the UK, and ultimately it's something that gets children active, encourages schools to try and motivate children through sports and exercise.
2: And so, let's face it, in this kind of heat and weather and beautiful sunshine most of the time, it makes you want to be outside, doesn't it?
1: Absolutely. The children at Hornball get an amazing deal when it comes to outside sports and exercise, and obviously the facilities we have available to us ensure that they're out there lots and active all the time.
2: I have heard that you're like the favourite teacher. Why do you think that is?
1: I think that's unfair on my colleagues, but I think I have one of the subjects that is obviously most fun, most accessible, and I think it's a good place for children just to let off some steam and sort of forget about anything that's on their mind or worries.

0: in the classroom.
1: Run around like little nutters.
0: Yeah.
1: No comment. Okay, so how is, as you know, we're 7,000 miles away from the UK, how is Hornbill School getting involved with National Sports Week?
0: So this is National Sports Week 2.0. Last year we had our first run at it and it was a really successful week. We're kind of looking for the same theme this year. We're looking for volunteers in the community to come forward and sort of offer up some time to deliver some sports to our individuals and our pupils at school. Last year we had coaches who were obviously qualified, and we had people who were just passionate about sports, and we had a variety of things from rugby, football, ballet, some circuit training, we had hockey, we had yoga, we even had some boxer size from our PTIs. So yeah, we're looking along the same lines again this year.
1: So if people want to volunteer, how do they do so?
0: Yeah, so by the time that this piece probably goes out to everybody, there will be already a poster circulating in our community sort of media channels, and I just want people to email me, let me know what they would like to deliver and the time that they've got available, and then we can sort it from there. It's depending on what time you've got available, we will make it work, but ultimately we're trying to use the morning slots only when the weather's a bit fairer for our children. And if you can give up 1 hour across the week, or if you can give up 1 hour a day, then that would be great. But mornings and just whatever time people can volunteer.
1: Cool. And it exposes kids to lots of different forms of activity as well, instead of just, because I remember when I was in school, it was always just like, I was terrible in netball because I used to want to run with the ball. And hockey, I was quite aggressive. So that's probably why I don't do sports. I'm quite competitive. But like, you know, like you say, boxer size, all these different things to get kids active, which is great.
0: Yeah, absolutely. If anyone's got any niche things that they're interested in, I know we've got a lot of martial arts individuals in our community, maybe a bit of taekwondo or something, that would be amazing. Just any opportunity for the children to try something new and maybe broaden their horizon to go on and to sort of take that sport up in the future would be great.
1: I mean, I'm quite partial to a kitchen disco, so maybe we could find like a kitchen and we could have a disco in the kitchen.
0: Well, hold that thought, because last year we ended our National Sports Week with the whole school Zumba, which you might remember, but sadly we've lost our community Zumba dancer, and we need someone to step up for that. So if there's anyone out there who wants to support Tamsin leading some Zumba, then,
1: I'm terrible at Zumba, I've got no coordination, but I love a kitchen disco.

Free Your Mind on BFBS, the Forces Station. It is just coming up to 25 minutes to 3. On the way, we've got a bit of Tom Grennan, Ruby Rexha, Faithless, Katy Perry, and a new one from Somba, which is amazing. Also, I need to tell you what happened to me at the weekend, because I just haven't really got over it, and yeah, it's coming soon. It's basically chest-related, a chest-related mishap.

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2: 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A local detective and a guarded newcomer investigate mysterious deaths, buried secrets and hidden tensions in gripping crime drama Cooper and Fry. Historian Dan Snow journeys through Egypt, exploring ancient wonders from Luxor and Karnak to Cairo, the Valley of the Kings and the Great Pyramids of Giza in fascinating historical documentary Egypt with Dan Snow. 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
0: 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See

I mean, it's not the Gillette advert, but it'll do, won't it? Tom Grennan and Shadow Boxing on BFBS, the Forces Station. It is just coming up to... my maths isn't working today, but it's 2:43, okay? I can't quite figure it out. We're going to have a look at some events going on all across BFB, find out what you've got to look forward to this week. So on Thursday, the NAFI are doing a coffee morning going on. It is 9 till 11, so make sure to get yourself down there to the patio bar. You can get yourself a coffee, get yourself a little sweet treat to help you through the rest of your week. So that's going on this Thursday. Also on Thursday, it's a busy day, there's also bingo going on down at Hornville School, starting at 7 p.m. and actually, you know, bingo kicking off, the dab is on the way at 7:30. It's all raising money for Hornville Helping Hands, and it's adults only. It's £10, $10 per book if you want to go, and cash only. I will be down there. I do love a bit of bingo. Then on Tuesday, so this is tomorrow, you can go to the Adults Arts and Crafts Pots and Mug Decoration Day. So basically, you can just like give yourself a whole new kitchen cabinet. This is down at Moomong Community Centre. It is being run 9:30 until 11 and is $6 per person if you want to head down there.

It is 13 minutes to 3. That was Viva Rector and Faithless there with New Religion on BFBS, the Forces station. I hope you're having a good Monday afternoon so far, that you're not feeling too bad from your weekend. I'm Honor, and I'll be with you all the way up until 5 p.m. today. Now, I've been here working at BFBS for just over a month now, and it's been great. You know, I've really enjoyed getting out and about, meeting everyone. It's been really, really good fun. And so at the weekend, I saw that there was a chess club going on, and for me, I was like, that is brilliant. You know, I can maybe meet some more people, get a bit better at chess. And I probably should have seen the signs when the WhatsApp group chat for this chess club, people kept being like, oh, I'll just drop these guys off, oh, I'll drop these people off. And in my mind, I was like, oh, this is just a really kind chess club, you know, they're doing lift shares, that's so cute, I'll definitely be friends with these guys. And I turned up and basically it was a kids club. I went to a kids chess club by accident, and there was only one adult there, and it was their parents. And it was one parent there with his children and their friends, and I'd say their age was definitely under 10. Like, these kids literally couldn't even reach the chessboard, they were so young. And to be fair, I did stay and play a few games because I'm not that good at chess, and I lost one game, and the kid that beat me, he had a top on that said swim more, worry less. And I've got to say, that was really humbling. Like, it was hard to put myself through it. And you know, he was so short, he was so young, because he couldn't reach the chessboard, I literally had to put myself in checkmate, which, yeah, it was a tough Saturday.

New music from Somber, that's Potential, on BFBS, the Forces station. Just coming up to 4 minutes of three now, which means in a minute you have Tracks on the Way from the Kooks. We've got a bit of K-pop, Demon Hunters, Royal Blood, and also your first lot of fresh new music, which is really worth sticking around for. That's all coming to you after your latest Forces news headlines, and taking you all the way there is a throwback from Manny Kravitz 1999 with

0: President Trump has warned Iran the clock is ticking as talks to bring the war to an end have stalled. He's written on his Truth Social platform, they better get moving fast or there won't be anything left of them. Trump's close ally, Republican Senator Lindsey Graham, told NBC that Iran is testing Washington's patience.
1: Hurt them more, maybe they'll make a deal if you hurt them enough. But right now, I think they're trying to wait us out. I think they're playing games. And in the words of the president, I think they're crazy.
0: The United Arab Emirates is investigating after a drone strike started a fire at a nuclear power plant near Abu Dhabi. Authorities said an electrical generator in the compound was hit, but the radiation levels remain normal. It's believed to have been carried out by Iran. Four crew members are in a stable condition after two fighter jets collided mid-air during a US air show. Officials say all air crews safely ejected from US Navy EA-18G jets. They were performing an aerial demonstration during Gunfighter Skies air show in Idaho. Andy Burnham's expected to address business leaders today as he plots his route back to Westminster. The Greater Manchester Mayor's hinted at challenging Sir Keir Starmer if he's selected for and wins the Makerfield by-election. But what do voters there make of his chances?
2: Definitely happy to vote for Andy Burnham. My worry is, though, that it's a lot of reform, but, you know, he's got our vote.
3: You're going to be voting for someone who's not going to be here, so it won't be his priority. I think that's what people are thinking.
4: Andy Burnham seemed to be a fantastic candidate, and we really hope he wins.
0: The constituency largely voted for Brexit. Potential Burnham rival Wes Streeting has already said he'd like to rejoin the EU. The cruise ship at the centre of the hantavirus outbreak is preparing to dock in Rotterdam to allow the remaining workers off. 25 crew members and two medical staff are still on board the MV Hondius and are showing no signs of illness. Authorities in the Netherlands say quarantine facilities have been set up. A new permit system is being introduced in England next year to crack down on illegal rubbish dumping. It will mean handlers will have to prove that they're qualified to transport waste. England's Red Roses have extended their unbeaten run to 38 tests after a 43-28 win over France in Bordeaux sealed an eighth straight Women's Six Nations title and a fifth consecutive Grand Slam. England ran in six tries, taking their tournament tally to 42, the RAF's Amy Cockayne scoring one in the 77th minute against France. Flanker Marley Packer was brought on for the final 20 minutes.
5: The girls had done the job in the first 60 minutes of the game, but we needed to stay on it. We couldn't switch off. We know France get better as the game goes on, so we knew we needed to take it up a notch. Our previous few games, we've let teams come back into it the last 20 minutes, so we just needed to make sure we didn't do that.
0: Aaron Rye has won golf's second major of the year, the USPGA Championship. He finished three shots clear of the rest of the field on 9 under par. Rory McIlroy, who retained his Masters title at Augusta last month, ended up five shots back. That's the latest. I'm Vicky Turner.

Kooks and Naive. Just coming up to 6 minutes past three. I'm on air. I'll be with you all the way up until five today. We've got tracks for you on the way from Royal Blood, Alanis Morissette, and we've also got fresh new music after K-Pop Demon Hunters. And how's it done?

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3: Okay, it is time to add a new track to your playlist. Today it comes from December 10, which you might have seen. They were in the Netflix documentary about Simon Cowell trying to find the next big boy band. Well, he put together December 10. They've had a few tracks out already, a few singles, and they've now brought out Infinity 1, 2, 3. It is written and produced by the same person that's worked with Sabrina Carpenter and Teddy Swims, so it's kind of around those kind of vibes. Anyway, if you like this, you want to use your vote up straight away today. I mean, that is risky on your first day, but, you know, I can't change that. 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
0: Back to the hits, back to the music.

Devo Europe and Ray there with Prada on BFBS, of Horses Station. Okay. It's a bit loud, isn't it? It's just coming up to 23 minutes past three, which means it's time for your next big question to get your hands on a voucher. And this week we are giving away a $10 voucher to Bachara Cafe to get yourself a coffee. So all you have to do is tell me what footwear Tyson Fury's daughter wore on her wedding day at the weekend. Okay, what footwear did she have on? And it's something that you probably would wear all yourself out here in Brunei. It's pretty topical. So yeah, if you can get in touch, tell me what footwear Tyson Fury's daughter wore on her wedding day by sending me a WhatsApp 86449 31. Then you could be in to win at $10 to Bachara Cafe.

When I'm down, I get real down. When I'm high, I don't come down. I get angry, baby, believe me. I can love you just like that.

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Julia Michaels and Issues on BFBS Forces Station. Now, how much do you love your BFBS TV and radio? Because even if it is only like a tiny little bit, we do want to hear from you. We want to know what your opinions are of us. And you can get involved and get your hands on some online shopping vouchers as well. So all you have to do, tell us what you think of what we do. So basically, if you like our breakfast shows, maybe the Best of British Forces News, you can tell us what you like, think of that. 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

New music from Disclosure. The Sun Comes Up on BFBS, the Forces station. That's just coming up to 21 minutes to 4. I don't know if we managed to catch Eurovision at the weekend, but I've got to say, Look Mom No Computer, he did not do very well. And, you know, I was thinking maybe I'll play you a little clip of it, but honestly, I actually don't want to, like, kind of subject you to that. If you haven't heard it first time, you don't need to hear it again, you know? It was a tough listen. There was just a lot going on stage, you know? I just didn't really get the whole performance. For me, I just think bring back Sam Ryder, you know? I feel like it's kind of been downhill since Spaceman, and he was, like, the golden age of Eurovision. Even Ollie Alexander couldn't pull it off. So I'm thinking he is the only one that can do it. So, yeah, hopefully he'll come back and save us from our nil pois.

New music from Bruno Mars there, Just Might on BFBS. And before that, a bit of Naughty Boy, Sam Smith with La La La on BFBS, the Forces station. Right, just coming up to 13 minutes to four now. In a moment, we're going to have a little look at what's been going on at BFBS Forces News, because they've been really working really hard on this new piece all about Optelic. And we'll get into what that is in just a moment after Texas and Say What You Want.

Texas, and 71 on BFBS, a Four Series station. Now, on the 19th of March in 2003, the UK launched Operation Telic, the British Forces military campaign in Iraq, and it would become known as one of the largest deployments of UK forces since the Second World War and a defining moment for a generation of service personnel. 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

Sarah Larson, Pink Pantherist with Midnight Sun on VFBS The Forces Station. It is just coming up to 2:05, which means in a moment you're going to get your latest Forces news headlines. After that, I've got tracks for you on the way from Avicii. We've got a bit of Milky and More Grab, The Arctic Monkeys and INXS. We'll also get back to giving you next load of clues, get your hands on some vouchers after the Red Hot Chili Peppers and Can't Stop.

0: Reports suggest the US and Israel are undergoing the most intense preparations for renewed attacks against Iran since the ceasefire was agreed last month. Donald Trump has called it the calm before the storm. President Zelensky says Ukraine's massive overnight drone attack on 14 regions across Russia was entirely justified. He said the attack sent a clear message that Russia must end its war. The BBC's Steve Rosenberg reports from Moscow.
1: It was one of the largest Ukrainian drone attacks on Russia since Russia's full-scale invasion of Ukraine, and the Moscow area was one of the chief targets. Energy infrastructure was hit too. Among installations targeted, a Moscow oil refinery. The Russian military says it has shot down hundreds of Ukrainian drones over Russia in the last 24 hours. This follows one of Russia's heaviest drone and missile attacks on the Ukrainian capital.
0: One of the Prime Minister's top team insists there'll be no timetable for him to resign.
2: Keir Starmer remains the most resilient person I know in my life. He has a strength of character, a fighting experience. There will be no timetables. What there is getting on with the business of government.
0: Deputy PM David Lammy insists Sir Keir Starmer will not step down. His potential leadership rivals have clashed over Brexit. Former Health Secretary Wes Streeting has signalled he'd stand in any contest and wants Britain to return to the EU. Andy Burnham, who hopes to stand in the Makerfield by-election, has insisted he's not campaigning on that issue. Four crew members are in a stable condition after two fighter jets collided during a US air show. Siobhan Harris has the details.
3: Video shows the pair of fighter jets colliding mid-air before spinning towards the ground in a fiery crash with black plumes of smoke. Four parachutes were visible deploying near the crash site. US Navy EA-18G Growler jets were performing an aerial demonstration during the Gunfighter Skies air show in Idaho. A Navy spokesperson said the crew members have been checked by medical personnel and are in a stable condition.
0: The Dutch cruise ship at the centre of a deadly hantavirus outbreak is approaching its final destination, the port of Rotterdam. The outbreak on board the MV Hondius during a trip from Argentina to Cape Verde has so far claimed three lives. When it docks, the remaining crew on board will be quarantined and the ship will be disinfected. The head of one of the UK's oldest scientific institutions has warned that using AI could make humans less intelligent. The director of Royal Museums Greenwich, Paddy Rogers, said relying on the instant answers offered by the technology could cause people to lose the habits of questioning. And Aaron Rye is celebrating after winning the US PGA Championship in Pennsylvania. He finished 9 under par, 3 shots clear of the field to claim the first major title of his career and also become the first Englishman to win the tournament in 107 years. And that's the latest. I'm Vicky Turner.

Avicii and Hey Brother on BFBS, the Forces station. Just coming up to 4:06. I hope you're having a good day so far. I'm Honor. I'll be with you all the way up until 5 today. Now, coming up, we've got tracks from Charlie XCX. We've got a bit of Alex Warren and some JLS, which is pretty good. Beyonce as well, Teddy Swims. That's all coming in just a sec after Milky and More Grab. Just the way you are.

In excess, the new sensation on VFBS, the Forces station. Just going up to 17 minutes past four now, and tomorrow, if you are looking to improve on your mugs and all your bits and pieces in the cupboards, then make sure to get down to the Adults Arts and Crafts Day down at the Mumon Community Centre. It is $6 per person, and you can go along. You can make some pots, some mugs, and do a bit of crafting tomorrow morning from 9:30 until 11.

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4: 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The name, Optelec. It lasted for 8 years. Over 40,000 UK troops were deployed, 200 aircraft and a 33-ship fleet. 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

Georgia Q and A Little More Lost. Right, we're going to hear a new one from Charlie XCX, Rock Music. I'm really intrigued what you think of it. Does it count as rock music or not? If you want to let me know, 86444931 is the WhatsApp.

0: 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Charlie XCX there and rock music on BFBS, the Forces station. Now, last Friday, I joined to RGR to see the work of the Mortar, Machine Gun and Counter UAS, so Unmanned Aerial System platoons. And I managed to chat to Major Alex Baker, who shared some interesting insights to me on drone procurement for the training.
1: We're a long way from the UK and other Western nations where we typically buy much of our equipment from. So the procurement of those drones and getting them out here through the logistical chains has been a challenge. So what we're looking to do and achieve here is start at the lowest level and use the drones that we have to hand to build the muscle memory and the skill set. And as time goes on, once we get given the more exquisite equipment and drones, use those as they should probably be used, but having had the practice on the ones we do have here. Much of it will come down to the muscle memory of the troops. So drones are drones at the end of the day. The controls are all very similar and the software doesn't vary significantly. So just by having the practice and the time and space to do that, it gives the troops the chance to, first of all, get hands on the equipment, but also, secondly, as time goes on, become SMEs in that area. Success for us looks like a package which we can deliver back to the battalion. So that will be a counter US defensive shoot for the rest of the battalion to benefit from, the upskilling of our FPV pilots, so not only within US platoon, but also to then deliver those skill sets and instruct the troops within the RAF companies as well.

Goodbye, Miss A from the Hoziers. Right, in a minute, got the Clean Bandit, we got a bit of Beyonce, Teddy Swims, and JLS after Alex Warren and his new track, Fever Dream.

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10 out of 10 from Beyonce. That's Break My Soul on BFBS. Just coming up to 8 minutes to 4. In a minute, you're going to get your latest forces news headlines. We've got a couple more tracks for you lined up, taking you all the way there. First, we've got Alicia Zasek and I Am I Feel.

I am, I feel. Taking you all the way back to 1996. It is just coming up to 5 minutes to five, which means in a minute you're going to get your latest Forces news headlines. And taking you all the way there is a 2014 throwback from Clean Bandit with Rather Be.

0: The US president says Iran must act fast to avoid fresh attacks and an end to the ceasefire. Donald Trump has warned the clock's ticking after peace talks appeared to stall over the weekend. The US and Israel are reported to be preparing renewed attacks against Iran. The BBC's Nick Marsh says that's pushed up oil prices.
1: In the American media, some pretty credible reports that Donald Trump is quite strongly considering resuming the bombing campaign in Iran, which, if you look at it from the perspective of an oil trader, means that the Strait of Hormuz is not going to be reopened anytime soon. And it's been a long time now that Iran has been controlling it, not letting hardly anything through.
0: Four crew members are in a stable condition after two fighter jets collided mid-air during a US air show. Officials say all air crew safely ejected from US Navy E-818G jets. They were performing an aerial demonstration during Gunfighter Skies air show in Idaho. Allies of the Mayor of Greater Manchester, Andy Burnham, have criticised his potential Labour leadership rival, Wes Streeting, for saying the UK should rejoin the EU. They say highlighting Brexit as a policy topic could make it more difficult for Mr Burnham to beat Reform UK in the upcoming by-election in Makerfield, which was a largely Leave voting area in 2016. Mr Burnham has previously said he hoped Brexit could be reversed, but said he was not calling for that in this by-election. Jonathan Hinder is the Labour MP for Pendle and Clitheroe.
2: The priority of the British people right now is not to reopen this debate to rewire our relationship with the European Union, which we're only just in the process of settling down into after Brexit, which was finally delivered after the 2019 general election, where my party was beaten with that disastrous policy of telling the public that they got it wrong. It's just absolutely brainless.
0: The head of the Africa Centres for Disease Control says hygiene's key to minimising the risk of the current Ebola outbreak. So far, there are no effective vaccines or medicines for the latest strain, which has occurred in the Democratic Republic of Congo. 87 deaths have been reported there and one in Uganda, with Rwanda and South Sudan on alert for cases. Plans are being put forward by the government that would make parents and carers in England and Wales more accountable when children offend. The proposals involve an expansion of parenting orders, which can require guardians to attend counselling or guidance sessions with a child or risk a fine. Jess Mullen from the Alliance for Youth Justice says many experts would prefer a different approach.
3: Practitioners find that engaging with parents voluntarily, building trusting relationships with parents and working to support them to then in turn support their children tends to be far more effective.
0: England's Lottie Woad has won her second tournament on golf's LPGA Tour after she sealed victory at the Queen City Championship. She produced a final round of 69 in Cincinnati. And that's the latest. I'm Vicky Turner.

right around the forces world and across the UK. This is BFBS. I'm Joe Carden. Cheers for getting totally connected on today. That is Teddy Swims, Mr. Know-It-All. Cigar layer in there before it. Hope your Monday is going all right so far. Doing all right wherever you are in the forces world. In fact, it is great to have you company. Look, I'll level with you. It's always weird on a Monday, isn't it? Because it feels like we've had a little bit of time away. Feels like we need to catch up. Feels like everything in the world has happened again. I mean, literally, in the, what, 24-ish hours just over since I've seen you? What's happened? We done bad at Eurovision. At the Furies, had a family wedding and for some reason invited the police. And after England's women took rugby victory in the Six Nations, there is genuinely a story in the news today about how England's male football team at this year's World Cup are having to order special soft mattress toppers to their hotels. Bless them. Bless them. They're not comfortable beds. I'm fairly sure there is a mattress topper of mine somewhere in the forces world. And I don't know where it is. Remember, I had a really like lumpy, horrible bed in Brunei. So I got a mattress topper. And, like, apparently, people after me in that house were like, no, no, no, that's nowhere to be seen. I'm like, right, where's it gone to? Listen, I hope your Monday is slightly less confusing than the rest of us. It is a busy, busy looking show today, all right? On in a little bit. Of course, we will be talking military sport. We'll have a little look back at the inter-service rugby over the weekend. We'll find out what is coming up this week. Kath's away, so I've got Simon Hunter on the show a little bit later on. We'll kick off a brand new week of fresh new music. I've got a takeover track from BFBS Beats to get on. Plus, really important one, really meaningful one. 15 years ago this month, we saw the end of the British military campaign in Iraq. We saw the end of Operation Telic. All this week on the show, we're going to be reflecting on that anniversary and speaking to those who were there. So that's coming up a little bit later on. First, this is Perry.

Perry and Tears on BFBS, the Forces Station. You're on with Joe for a Monday. I'll do a throwback from The Fray in a sec. And I've got Chapel Roan on the way as well. Question for the parents on the show today, I think. I want to know, parents, what kind of life hacks have you got that you only discovered since having kids? What are some of the advantages here? What are some of the things that maybe you need to share with us non-parents? Connected at bfbs.com if you've got one. Like I say, I don't have kids. I don't have kids right now. I say right now as if I'm taking some sort of holiday from them. Absolutely not the case. I find the idea weirdly stressful. I feel like I'm 28. I feel like that's too much responsibility. I think it'd be quite scary. And let's face it, God bless them, parents love telling you how tough it is. I think they're finding it quite stressful. They're quite vocal about that. I think, however, I've seen a pretty good life hack that you can only get away with if you've got kids. I was in a supermarket yesterday and I saw a family clearly doing the big shop. Like, whole team was out. Mum, dad, all the little ones. And I saw this woman pushing around a pram. And I saw in the front of the pram, this lady did not have a baby. She did not have a toddler. She did not have a small human being. This lady in her pram was pushing around a 36-pack of Quavers. Go on, girl! Honestly, don't think I could deal with a screaming child. But extra room for crisps? Yes, please.

0: It's The Fray and How to Save a Life on BFBS, the Forces Station. You're on with Joe for a Monday hello from a, I'm going to say, fairly grey looking BFBS HQ in the UK today. South of England looking a little bit miserable. I'll tell you what, wherever you are in the Forces world right now, I reckon we can try and encourage the sun out a little bit, because I've got a proper kind of like summer festival banger of a tune on the way. It's the latest one from Marshmello. It's our takeover track from BFBS Beats. You're going to love it, and we'll get it on after Chapel Roan.
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Chaperone and the Pink Pony Club playing right around the Forces world and across the UK on BFBS. I'm Joe. We'll do new music from Fisher and Tones and I in a sec. And Lewis Capaldi is on the way after we turn up the energy.

festival energy. It's not too far away from the sort of thing you might hear Tiësto do on Wasted. That kind of tune. It's a collab between Marshmello and, believe it or not, Portugal the Man. But trust me, it works. 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

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It's new from Marshmello and Portugal the Man. 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For even more dance, hip-hop, R&B goodness, get Beats on. 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The new one from Calvin Harris and Jazzy's on there. 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Right, I'm sure you didn't miss this because it was everywhere, but it was the final match of the Inter-Services Rugby over the weekend. Rich Wyeth was there, and we'll catch up with him after some Jamiroquai and after this from Fisher. He said...

0: Jamiroquai and All Right on BFBS, the Forces Station. You're on with Joe for Monday's Totally Connected. And you can't have missed it. Over the weekend, we saw the final matches of this year's Inter-Service Rugby Union Championships. Our Rich Wyeth was at the Kingsholm Stadium in Gloucester to see the Army take on the Air Force.
1: Very good morning from a beloved rugby heartland and Kingsholm Stadium, set to witness the decider in these inter-services rugby union championships, the women's showdown between the two teams on one win apiece, the Royal Air Force taking on the British Army.
2: Now with me is the RAF head coach, Corporal Sean Williams. Sean, it's been 1 month since the opening game versus Navy at Cinch Stadium. You got that victory. How's the preparation been since then?
3: Yeah, good. We managed to get a camp in between, which we haven't done before. So we had a tough game against Ealing Trailfinders, which is good prep for us going into this Army game.
1: Getting ever closer, the Royal Air Force stretching out. Arm outstretched. Referee waves his arm upright. And a try for the Royal Air Force. First blood in this decider. And it comes, that's lovely. Lou Dodd through the middle. And another try for the Army. Fantastic from the 12. Great awareness and punching a hole in that RAF defence. The Army players celebrate. Referee wraps up proceedings, and what a performance in these IS championships for Sarah Mitchelson's side.
2: What a win for the Army. You must be made up by it.
4: Yeah, we're buzzing. This is the fixture we look forward to every year. It's like rugby Christmas for us, so yeah, it was definitely great to put out the performance today. It's been a long season, we've got a lot of newbies this year.
5: So orange wigs, Ella's nice and ginger, and we got some face masks on as well to make sure we're supporting her as best we can. But yeah, she turned up, she did her best.
6: Major Karen Tate. So yeah, I've just been watching the RAF Army fixture, and what a match. The score at the end, I don't think, did justice to the actual match. The RAF came out absolutely all guns blazing, really put the Army on the back foot.
7: Here we go, opening for the Army, and the first 5-pointer is on the board. It's Tomasi Bula. He scored at Twickenham, now he scored at Kingsholm.
8: On paper, you'd like to say that red would win. However, I think we all know that you can never quite go what's on paper. And, you know, the first 20 minutes in any sporting contest will be critical.
7: All the adrenaline now inside numbers 1-8. They drive again and they're over. It's one for the RAF forwards. It is the end of the Inter-Services Rugby for 2026. It's the Army, the victors in this one.
9: I've never been third in Inter-Services. I've been second 3 times now, and next year we're going to make sure we get it back off the Navy.
0: Rich Wyeth reporting from the Kingsholm Stadium in Gloucester for us over the weekend. And of course, once again, a massive congrats to the Army's women beating the RAF side 52-12, and the Army's men as well. They scored 38 over their Air Force counterparts, scoring 20. But you know, still, RAF got to take home a wooden spoon, which is always my favourite bit of the tournament. Right, Lewis Capaldi, Stay Love. This is BFBS.

0: Lewis Capaldi playing on Monday's Totally Connected. I'm Joe. This is BFBS, 18th of May today, 2026. And this month marks, can you believe it, 15 entire years since the end of Operation Telic, the British campaign in the Iraq War. All this week on the show, we're going to be hearing from various people who were there, various people with stories to tell. And on in a bit, we're going to be chatting with our James Wharton from BFBS Forces News. He is going to be putting out a brand new documentary a little bit later on about the anniversary. In fact, we will chat to James after Benson Boone.
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6: 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The name, Optelic. It lasted for 8 years. Over 40,000 UK troops were deployed, 200 aircraft and a 33-ship fleet. 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Hear the stories from a time that many will never forget. 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

0: Benson Boone and Sorry I'm Here for Someone Else on BFBS, the Forces Station. I'm Joe. This is Totally Connected. We'll do Zara Larsson in a sec and the new one from the BTS boys as well. First, wanted to give you the heads up quickly that the next few minutes might be a bit of a heavy one. It might bring up some things from the past because this week on the show, we're going to be talking about this.
1: 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Remembering Optelec.
0: This year marks 15 years of Operation Telic, the UK's involvement in Iraq, which ended in May of 2011. So 15 years ago this month. Our mates at BFBS Forces News are putting out a new documentary later on today called The Story Behind the Invasion of Iraq. There's been some absolutely brilliant storytelling in this. I've managed to get a little sneak preview. And the journalist behind it is really someone who's really well suited to this. James Wharton, you actually are former mil yourself. You served on Telic 10, am I right?
2: Yeah, I served in the army. And when I was 19, yeah, I deployed on Telic 10 for 7 months, primarily out of Basra, but all over the place, actually, in that part of the world.
0: I know, obviously, we're going to get into the documentary and kind of the storytelling behind it. But first, I just wanted to talk to you because it must have been so kind of unique and quite, I guess, quite emotional doing this story with your background.
2: Yeah, I mean, I think that's a fair comment. Emotional, yes. But what I found while working on this project, I learned things that I didn't know. And so to be able to get into it and to look at it and to really interview people who were at the very table of decision making, talking to prime ministers and other ministers, it's just been really satisfying.
0: And I suppose that brings us on quite nicely to one of the first bits of audio we're going to play from this, because you do find out things that your average soldier wouldn't really have known about the planning and the preparedness, or maybe I should say the slight lack of preparedness here.
2: Yeah, so the build-up logistically for the invasion of war in 2003 had to happen really quickly. And one of the interviewees we spoke to was Colonel Tim Collins. Now, he's famous for giving that speech to his men on the eve of war in the desert in Kuwait. He was the commanding officer of the Royal Irish Regiment. And it was really interesting to hear him say that, you know, I went on Christmas leave. All my men had gone off on leave. And then on the 27th of December, General Mike Jackson phones Colonel Collins up and says, you need to get in touch with your men because we're going to go to war, and we're going to go to war pretty soon. So Colonel Collins describes getting all his men back, getting them all in shape and getting kitted out, ready to fight. And the truth is that they had to prepare all those personnel and give them all the kit they needed in just 10 weeks.
3: It was quite clear from looking at and watching the Americans and their tempo that they were operating at that this was not going to be a prolonged period of build-up. We were receiving ships and aircraft and supplies into theatre and pushing them forward into the field as quickly as possible.
2: So that's Brigadier Sean Cowlam. He is the brigade commander on the ground in Kuwait, the logistic brigade commander. It means he's in charge of all the troops' equipment that they need to fight this war. And what he's talking about there is the fact that they didn't know when the war was actually going to begin. And ultimately, many of Britain's tanks, and I won't name the units specifically, but they didn't have their vehicles ready until hours, literally hours, before the balloon went up and the war began.
0: And it's mad, isn't it? Because if you think there would have been so many people just like you, let's face it, teenage lads, to go from, right, you're being deployed here, but where are the tanks? Where's the stuff? You can't really describe how mind-boggling and confusing and fast-paced that must have felt for a lot of them.
2: I think that's a very fair point to make, and obviously the piece definitely does ask questions about that. But we also asked people about littler things like boots or jackets.
3: I accept fully that not everybody had everything that they required at the right time in the right place, but I think that's inevitable in the friction and the speed with which we were deploying. Ultimately, every commander has to declare his regiment, organisation or formation ready for operations. And if any commander felt that his unit was not sufficiently equipped to go for war, then he would raise his hand and say no.
2: And that didn't happen.
3: That didn't happen.
0: $1 million question. Hindsight's always a wonderful thing. Did you ever get any sense from Sean, from any of the people that you were talking to, where they say things there like, no, we never did think that putting our hands up and saying we weren't prepared was a thing. Do you think their answer would be different now?
2: I think people accept the fact, and it is a fact, that there were some parts of the logistical build-up to the UK's contribution to the war that could have been better. The tracking of kit in theatre being a big one. But the key point I wanted to make was, I spoke to one of the commanding officers of the units involved, Colonel Tim Collins, as I say, and his default position was, my men would have gone to war in their slippers if they had to, because they were British soldiers and they were professional. And I think that is a key message that comes out of the documentary, and it's certainly a key takeaway that I took from it.
0: James, I could talk to you about this for hours. I really could. But I think maybe the best thing to do is to suggest that people go give it a watch. The documentary in question is called The Story Behind the Invasion of Iraq. It's going to be available a little bit later on today. You can catch it on the BFBS Forces News YouTube channel, or you can head to the website forcesnews.com and we'll pop a link up there. James, thank you so much for your time today, mate.
2: Pleasure. It's been great, Joe. You take care.
0: Thank you, man. And I do just want to say quickly before we leave it, because, of course, much like yourself, James, lots of other people will have memories, maybe memories that aren't particularly pleasant, or memories that maybe bringing up feelings. If you have been affected by anything that we've spoken about today, or anything we talk about as we do mark these 15 years this week, of course, there are loads of organisations ready to help. And you can find a nice list of those we've put together at bfbs.com/audience support.

Latest tune from the boys who are going to be doing the halftime show, the first ever halftime show, this year's World Cup final. BTS and Swim on BFBS, the Forces station. You're on with Joe. Stick about. We'll get Vicky on with your headlines after Rudimental.

0: As the anniversary of Optelec approaches, we have a special report on the planning of the 2003 invasion of Iraq.
1: Amateurs discuss tactics. Professionals discuss logistics.
0: Two fighter jets collide mid-air at US air show.
2: US Navy EA-18G Growler jets were performing an aerial demonstration during the Gunfighter Skies air show in Idaho.
0: And also on Forces News, the England Women's Rugby Union team make history in France.
3: Big up to the girls, big up to all the people that came out to watch and... grandson, baby.
4: This is Forces News with Vicky Turner.
0: Some of the most senior military officials involved in the planning of the 2003 invasion of Iraq have spoken to BFBS Forces News as the UK commemorates Operation Telic later this week. James Wharton has the first in a series of special reports.
1: Well, one of the famous quotes, of course, is that amateurs discuss tactics, professionals discuss logistics.
5: That's the now retired Major General Tim Cross, the senior British officer responsible for the logistics behind the 2003 invasion of Iraq. It was an operation that saw 32,000 soldiers and 100,000 tons of equipment shipped to the Kuwaiti desert, everything needed for the British Army to wage war against Iraq. He remembers the moment General Sir Mike Jackson gave him the order to move.
1: When you deploy an operation, there are five component commanders: land, air, maritime, special forces, and logistics. And we didn't have a permanent logistic component commander stood up. When the need was there, they found somebody. And I was the guy that General Mike Jackson called.
5: But the build-up to war from a logistics perspective was later criticised for some of the shortfalls personnel experienced, especially when it came to kit. One of the most infamous claims made at the time was that soldiers were not issued with appropriate boots.
1: What you're trying to provide from a government, in inverted commas, point of view, is the necessary stuff to enable them to fight, in inverted commas. You know, I think we did a pretty good job of that.
5: General Cross and other senior figures have contributed to a new BFBS Forces News special report titled The Story Behind the Invasion of Iraq, which you can find on the Forces News YouTube channel.
4: This is Forces News.
0: Ukraine has launched its largest drone strike on Russia in more than a year. Over the weekend, Kyiv launched more than 600 unmanned aircraft hundreds of miles into Russia, with some reaching Moscow. Simon Newton reports.
6: On social media, Volodymyr Zelensky praised Ukraine's drone forces, saying the strike showed ordinary Russians that it was up to Vladimir Putin to end this war. Week, Moscow carried out a huge three-day drone and missile strike on Ukraine that left 20 dead. This was the response. A wave of more than 600 drones struck targets in 14 regions of Russia, some more than 300 miles inside the country. Three people were killed in Moscow and another in Belgorod, as Russian authorities said they shot down 556 drones. Moscow's mayor said the city's air defenses alone shot down 80 UAVs. Ukraine has often attacked the Moscow region, but strikes on the city itself, which is 250 miles from the border, with Ukraine are rare. The attacks highlight Ukraine's growing ability to launch mass drone strikes deep inside Russian territory. In recent days, new footage has emerged showing Ukrainian drones firing rockets mid-flight, effectively turning cheap FPV drones into improvised attack aircraft. Yet more evidence of the rapid innovation being driven by this war.
4: This is Forces News.
0: President Trump has warned Iran the clock is ticking as talks to bring the war to an end have stalled. He's written on his Truth Social platform, they better get moving fast or there won't be anything left of them. Trump's close ally, Republican Senator Lindsey Graham, told NBC that Iran is testing Washington's patience.
7: Hurt them more, maybe they'll make a deal if you hurt them enough. But right now, I think they're trying to wait us out. I think they're playing games. And in the words of the president, I think they're crazy.
0: The Dutch cruise ship at the center of a deadly hantavirus outbreak has arrived at its final destination, the port of Rotterdam. The authorities there have made quarantine arrangements for the 23 crew and two medical staff on board. The luxury liner will be disinfected. Three people, a Dutch couple and a German national, died in the outbreak on board. The deputy prime minister says there's no timetable for his boss to step down following calls for his resignation. David Lammy says the Labour Party must stop the own goals after former Health Secretary Wes Streeting confirmed that he'd be running in any leadership race. Andy Burnham's running to become an MP in Makerfield in order to pave his way to Westminster. Matt Vickers, the Deputy Chairman of the Conservatives, says Sir Keir Starmer should focus on what's really important.
8: His priorities are not what my mum and dad are thinking about. His priorities is keeping hold of the number 10, the keys to number 10. His cabinet's priorities, how they're going to get the keys to number 10. This is a zombie government. is actually really damaging and sad for the country.
0: Parents and guardians could face harsher repercussions for their children's crimes under a proposed shake-up of the justice system. Ministers plan to strengthen orders which compel mums and dads to address their child's behaviour through counselling or face fines. Official figures show just 33 were used in 2023, down from more than 1,000 in 2010. Here's Justice Minister David Lammy.
9: You do now need to give judges more support so these parenting orders are more robust, more holistic, and whole families can get the support that they need.
0: Four crew members are in a stable condition after two fighter jets collided during a US air show. Siobhan Harris has the details.
2: Video shows the pair of fighter jets colliding mid-air before spinning towards the ground in a fiery crash with black plumes of smoke. Four parachutes were visible deploying near the crash site. US Navy EA-18G Growler jets were performing an aerial demonstration during the Gunfighter Skies air show in Idaho. A Navy spokesperson said the crew members have been checked by medical personnel and are in a stable condition. The Growler jets were assigned to an electronic attack squadron from Washington State. The US Navy says each of them costs around $67 million. That's around £50 million. The Gunfighter Skies air show was last held in 2018 when a glider pilot died in an accident. An investigation into the latest collision is underway.
4: Forces News Sports.
0: England's Red Roses have extended their unbeaten run to 38 tests after a 43-28 win over France in Bordeaux sealed an eighth straight Women's Six Nations title and a fifth consecutive Grand Slam. England ran in six tries, taking their tournament tally to 42. The RAF's Amy Cocaine scoring one in the 77th minute against France. But it was Ellie Kildon who was named player of the match.
3: To be part of a team to make history once again is something that I'm very proud of. You know, we knew it wasn't going to be easy today. We knew what was coming for us, but the girls have made me so proud today. I'm so proud to be wearing this shirt, and there's no other team I'd rather be playing for. So, yeah, big up to the girls, big up to all the people that came out to watch, and yeah, Grand Slam, baby.
0: Four players, including captain Zoe Stratford, were absent due to pregnancy and more than a dozen mismatches through injury. Only six of last year's World Cup final starters lined up against France. Interim England captain Meg Jones said she'd put everything into this campaign.
10: I always give my all. Like, I think that's the bottom line. I think I wear my heart on my sleeve. I'm really passionate. I'm proud to play this game. I've loved this game. This game's given me so much. And I'll always give back to it, no matter how I'm feeling. So, you know, I'll go through the trenches and back, and I'll keep doing that until I can't anymore.
0: Ruby Toohey was a member of the New Zealand team that won the 2021 Rugby World Cup. She was full of praise for the England side.
11: Honestly, feel a little bit disorientated. Like, what just happened? I feel like this could potentially be heading for the greatest Red Roses team we've ever seen. They just won the LA Lakers in games in a row. They're doing things that we've never seen. Selling out World Cups, their brands are blowing out the water. This is incredible.
0: To other sport now, and Aaron Rye says he feels extremely grateful to be the first English golfer in over a century to have won the USPGA Championship.
12: That element of history is incredible. There have been so many amazing English golfers in that time who've gone on to achieve a lot of success in regular events and other major championships. So I think that the history in this particular tournament is incredible for me personally.
0: The 31-year-old from Wolverhampton sealed a first major title of his career after completing a three-shot victory at our Ronnie Mink Golf Club. He finished ahead of Spain's Jon Rahm and the overnight leader American Alex Smalley. West Ham have been left on the brink of Premier League relegation following a damaging 3-1 defeat at Newcastle. Chants of "you're not fit to wear the shirt" could be heard from the club's away supporters during the defeat yesterday. West Ham boss Nuno Espirito Santo admits it hurt a lot to hear that.
13: This is our job, this is our life, but the fans are right. And today they show their anger and frustration, and they have reasons to do. But it hurts. It hurts the boys, it hurts us, it hurts the club. That's why I think this week we should finish the season with dignity and respect for the fans.
0: A draw for Tottenham at Chelsea would likely send West Ham down, as Spurs have a superior goal difference. That game is tomorrow. There's one match tonight in the Premier League. The leaders, Arsenal, are at home to Burnley.
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0: President Zelensky says Ukraine's massive weekend overnight drone attack on 14 regions across Russia was entirely justified. President Trump warns Iran the clock is ticking as talks to end the war have now stalled. And England's Red Roses have clinched a record eight successive Women's Six Nations title. And that's the latest. I'm Vicky Turner.

Pharrell and Happy on BFBS. Welcome to Monday, 18th of May 2026 today. I hope you're doing all right wherever you are, starting off the week around the force as well today. Hello if you get the sun on Ops this Monday. Hope your afternoon's going all right so far. Hello if you're just finishing off the day, maybe in Brunei or on Diego Garcia today. Hello if you're getting to lunchtime in Cyprus today, in Germany, Gibraltar, Belgium, the Netherlands, if you're maybe night shifting it with us in Canada. Thank you. Thank you for being awake this early and for getting us on. And of course, good morning. Happy Monday if you're getting us on around the UK. Lovely to have you with us. On in a little bit, we'll catch up with Si Hunter. Kath's away, so we've got Si on the show today. To talk all things military sports and, of course, a look back at a massive weekend for rugby. In fact, we obviously showed the inter-service rugby on BFBS Telly and on the Forces News YouTube. However, we managed to get a couple of sneaky pairs of tickets to give away. And one of the winners of our ticket draw was a wonderful lady called Uli, who went along with her husband, who's ex-army, to Gloucester at the weekend. We'll try and get Uli on the phone a bit later on because I know she is keen for a chat. We'll do that. We'll do fresh new music. We'll do your chance to win as we play today's game of Stars There Are None. Honestly, it's all happening. So I think we need to start things off with this from Madonna and Sabrina Carpenter. Sabrina.

0: How just gorgeous and disco-y is that? Honestly, bring your grandma to work day. It worked. It worked out. It really did. Sabrina, Madonna, and Bring Your Love. You got it on Totally Connected. I'm Joe. This is BFBS, the Forces Station. Stick about for Foles. We'll do throwback Shaboozy as well. First, though, this month on the show, I have got a prize to give away that's kind of tied in to the new Star Wars film being released. It's an Amazon Echo smart speaker, but with like a custom TIE fighter stand. It's proper Gucci, right? Now, I may not know anything about Star Wars itself, but I do know a thing or two about zero-star online reviews. So this is the game we're playing.
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0: The game is Stars, There Are None. And yes, you do have to say it like Yoda, but unfortunately, it's man flu season here in the UK where I am, and I'm actually really, really unwell with a very slight cold, so I don't think I should be doing a Yoda impression. Thank you very much for asking. I know you care. I know you do. Listen, here's the deal, right? I've got a bunch of really badly written online reviews. I need you to guess what's being reviewed for your chance to win that smart speaker. This week, I thought we'd do music, right? So I want to see if you can work out the song from this zero-star review. No stars. I spent 7 minutes waiting for it to finish. It changes genre about 14 times and the bloke just sounds confused. What is that song? If you want to have a guess, I will be very impressed if you get this one today, but I think it is doable. Connected@bfbs.com is the email. I need the name of the song. 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In the meantime, this is Foles, and it's 2 a.m. on Totally Connected.

0: 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You're on with Joe for Totally Connected. I think potentially today's round of Stars There Are None might be a little bit tricky. So I'll tell you what, I'll get you that clue again after Shaboozy.
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0: It was the song that was at number one of the BFBS chart for about, you know, forever a couple years ago. Shaboozy, bar song. It's totally connected with Joe. Fresh new music on the way that you might recognise if you've started watching Prime Video's new series Off Campus. It's on the soundtrack to that. That's on the way. Missy Elliott playing as well. First, how are you getting on with this?
1: Actually, I didn't like it.
0: A Star Wars-y themed Amazon smart speaker could be yours at the end of this month. So we're playing Stars There Are None. I've got a bunch of zero star reviews. Work out what's being reviewed for your chance to win. Simple as that. I feel like I may have made today's one too tricky. Zero stars. I spent 7 minutes waiting for it to finish. It changes genre about 14 odd times and the bloke just sounds confused throughout it. I am asking you, what is the song that is being reviewed today? What is that song? Only correct answer so far. Big ups, Mark, in the UK this morning. You're in there. You're in there solo, my friend. In fact, let me give it you one more time. What song is being reviewed here? I spent 7 minutes waiting for it to finish. It changes genre about 14 times and the bloke just sounds confused throughout it. What's that song? If you want to have a guess, connected at bfbs.com is the email. Get us the name of that song within, say, the next 15 minutes or so. And it could mean you're a winner of that smart speaker when we do the prize draw at the end of May. Right, stick about. Fresh new music lined up for you after some throwback Missy. This is For My People on BFBS.

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1: On today's Stars There Are None, we'll get back to it in a second. Harry Styles is on the way. After we do a bit of this.
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0: Right, speaking of Mr. Styles, he was victorious last week and the winner of our Fresh New Music votes. Which is mad, because once again, you know, you had Calvin Harris and Jazzy in as an option. Don't know if I mentioned it, but it's fine, it's fine. It's Monday, it's a new week, we're over it, we're absolutely not. We go again, however, four new tracks. You get to have your say at bfbs.com/music to see which one becomes our record of the week. We are starting off with something proper, proper new. And a lady you might not have heard of. Asha Banks, she's 22, she is an English singer, songwriter and actor. And you may recognise this new song of hers if you've been binging a bit of telly over the weekend. Because you know that new off-campus show that's just landed on Prime Video. This is the soundtrack to that. It is proper teeny heartbreak, a little bit indie come, a little bit country. Sort of thing that Ellie Goulding might suit. This is Too Busy Missing You.

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It's called Too Busy Missing You. If you want to give it your vote, you could help make it our record of the week, and you can do that vote at bfbs.com/music. On the way, we'll get back to a slightly chaotic game today of Stars There Are None after the fella who won fresh new music last week with a different song. This is Harry, and it's American Girls on BFBS.

0: Harry Styles and American Girls on BFBS, the Forces Station. You're on with Joe for Totally Connected, where we are playing a slightly chaotic game of stars. There are none. Charlie, I'm afraid you're not right. Lisa, I'm afraid you're not right. Chelsea, I'm afraid you're not right. Lizzie, on, oh bless you, on three counts there, you're not right. No, two counts, you're not right there. I reckon we'll do it one more time. And then we'll maybe call it a day. We have got a song that has been badly reviewed online. If you can work out the song from the zero-star review, could win you a Star Wars-themed smart speaker at the end of this month. The review today, I spent 7 minutes waiting for it to finish. The song changes genre about 14 times, and the bloke sounds confused throughout. What is that song? 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I'll give you till the end of Clean Bandit and Demi Lovato's Solo to give us a shout. 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That song is on the way in less than two.
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0: I'm Joe, happy Monday. We're playing Stars, there are none. It's the game where we've got a bunch of zero-star reviews. If you can work out what's being reviewed, you could win yourself a Star Wars-y-themed smart speaker. We had no problem when we did a week of film reviews. We had no problem when we did a week of landmark reviews. Suddenly, song reviews. Tricky. Tricky is what we found. As my mate H would say. Tricky. Tricky. Here's the review that we had today. I spent 7 minutes waiting for this song to finish. It changes genre about 14 times, and the bloke just sounds confused throughout it. Well done to literally Mark and Mark alone, who managed to work out that the song we were looking for today was Queen's Bohemian Rhapsody. I think I might make it easier tomorrow.
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0: Normally at this point I'd say if you got it right, you're in the prize draw, but let's just narrow that down. Mark, you got it right. Mark and Mark alone, you're in the prize draw. If you want to have a bash, we go again with another Stars There Are None. Same time tomorrow. I get Bella Kay playing after this from the Lightning Seeds. It's BFBS.

0: the Lightning Seeds and Lucky You on BFBS. I'm Joe. This is Totally Connected to Sam Fender in a Sex. Some Bella Kay lined up as well. Have you seen that this is back?
1: 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Pro League Esports for the Armed Forces.
0: 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It is our esports tournament just for our Armed Forces community. We've got Rocket League on this year. We've got League of Legends on there. We've got F125 as well, and the qualifiers for this have kind of already started. I think we're into week number 3 now of F125. And if you want to get a little kind of behind-the-scenes-y type action of what's going on with the Pro League, you need to be checking out our new podcast, The Lobby, where Danny G, Jonah Jupp and Owen Williams have a little chat about all things esports and everything that goes on in the Pro League. I got to have a little listen. Well, it was quite an awkward listen because it was a boss saying, come and listen to this at my desk while she watched me listen to it. And it was, of the three of them, God bless them, behaving like absolute children, as there was the teeniest, tiniest bit of innuendo. So if that seems like humour that is up your street, and let's face it, you and I both know it is, you can check out The Lobby right now. All the details on the website, bfbsesports.com. 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

Bella Kay playing on BFBS, the Forces Station. I'm Joe. Thanks for your company this Monday. If you could use a little boost of energy to start off a week, if maybe you've been working a weekend long, you need something to get you through today, stay exactly where you are. I've got one of the biggest electro tracks of the noughties. In fact, one of my favourite. I'd put it in top 10. It's on the way and it's kicking off BFBS Anthems after your latest news and after Sam Fender.

0: this station.
1: The World Health Organization has declared an outbreak of Ebola in the Democratic Republic of Congo as an emergency of international concern. It's called for international cooperation, but says criteria for a pandemic have not yet been met. It's reporting at least 80 suspected deaths and more than 240 cases of Ebola, with at least two confirmed in neighboring Uganda. Sky's Africa correspondent Yusra El-Baghir says the strain is proving difficult to manage.
2: This Bundi Bajau variant is not only very fatal, but it also has a slower detection time beyond the 6 to 8 hours that is expected of the Ebola virus. So that again, so you've got all these variables that make it very difficult to contain.
1: The Dutch cruise ship at the centre of a deadly hantavirus outbreak has arrived at its final destination, the port of Rotterdam. The authorities there have made quarantine arrangements for the 23 crew and two medical staff still on board. The luxury liner will be disinfected. Three people, a Dutch couple and a German national, died during the outbreak on board. Allies of the mayor of Greater Manchester, Andy Burnham, have accused his Labour leadership rival, Wes Streeting, of making an upcoming by-election difficult by raising the topic of Brexit. Wes Streeting says the UK's future lies back in the European Union, while Andy Burnham is hoping to stand in the Leave-voting constituency of Makerfield. The Deputy Prime Minister, David Lammy, suggests Labour needs to be one united team.
3: We've had 10 days of introspection. Let us now put that to one side. Let us unite to fight this by-election and to deliver on behalf of the British people. 10 days of this is one thing. 10 weeks of this, I'm afraid the British people will see the back end of us at the next general election.
1: Reports from Israel suggest the armies started raiding boats in the second flotilla trying to breach its maritime blockade around Gaza in as many months. Organisers say more than 50 boats are carrying aid from Turkey. Four crew members are in a stable condition after two fighter jets collided during a US air show. Siobhan Harris has the details.
4: Video shows the pair of fighter jets colliding mid-air before spinning towards the ground in a fiery crash with black plumes of smoke. Four parachutes were visible deploying near the crash site. The US Navy EA-18G Growler jets were performing an aerial demonstration during the Gunfighter Skies air show in Idaho. A Navy spokesperson said the crew members have been checked by medical personnel and are in a stable condition.
1: German police have shot dead a tiger that escaped from its enclosure near the city of Leipzig after attacking one of its keepers. It's believed to have been one of eight tigers kept on an industrial estate by a performer calling herself the Tiger Queen. A Spanish court has ordered tax authorities to refund more than £50 million to the pop star Shakira. It's after the Colombian singer won an appeal over her taxes during 2011. The sum includes money Shakira should not have paid in the first place, fines the Spanish tax office should not have imposed, and interests on top. That's the latest. I'm Adam Gilchrist.
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5: Cheers, Adam. I don't know what it is, but there's something really funny about the idea of Shakira being in court. I'm glad she's OG, but like very serious, very solemn environment. You need to do your swearing on this, and you need to wear a nice suit. We bring forward the witness. Shakira, Shakira. Just weird, isn't it? Happy Monday. I'm Joe. This is BFBS. If the answer, whenever someone says to you the word question, is immediately to go, tell me what you think about me, you are in for a treat. I've got Destiny's Child on the way on BFBS Anthem. There's some Coleman and Butler as well. But we start in the early noughties with one of the biggest electro tunes, I reckon, of an entire generation.
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Destiny's Child and the mighty independent woman on BFBS Anthems, Benny Benassi in there before it. I'm Joe, happy Monday to you. If you missed the weekend, if you didn't manage to get any time off, you may be looking for a little early start to this weekend or just want some bangers. 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Just keep scrolling till you see Old School and Anthems, and loads of big dancey tunes in the mix to get you through the new week. I think we need that, don't we? Right, we finish off BFBS Anthems today by going a little bit alternative. We go to the mid-1990s. And we go to this, the first tune from these two, McColeman and Butler. This is Yes on BFBS.

McCalman and Butler. It's Yes, finishing off BFBS Anthems. Anthems will be back on the show same time tomorrow. And Joe, this is totally connected. Speaking of things that are happening tomorrow, I just want to give a massive shout out to anyone who's involved with the fundraiser on RF Aquateria in Cyprus tomorrow, all day long. You can head to the Aki Gym car park, the one just outside the main gym on Aki. The guys from JMets are going to be doing a fundraiser, a really sweet thing there, hoping to kind of row and cycle a total distance of 3,300 kilometres. That, right, is the distance from RAF Aquateria to the John Radcliffe Hospital. It's all to support a Lance Corporal on the island whose son's been diagnosed with a really rare, really life-limiting genetic condition. So they want to do some fundraising. It's all for a really good cause for the hospital itself, for the Rhodes family as well. If you're on Aki and you've got some free time tomorrow, I'm sure the guys would appreciate the help getting the kilometres in, or maybe even donating a couple of quid if you can. It's going to be happening tomorrow in Aki's gym car park. Right now, this is Another.

0: It's a tune that we love so much, we made it our weekend anthem when it came out. Another 54 Ultra and Talk to You. This is BFBS. I'm Joe. Stick about. Big week for military sport, particularly in football, up ahead. Cat braces away. So we've got Simon Hunter on with the details. We'll catch up with Si after Ava Max.
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0: mine. Ava Max and Sweeper Psycho on Totally Connected with Joe. This is BFBS. We'll do some Artemis in a sec. New one from the Cat's Eye Ladies lined up as well. Oh, plus, Kat Brazier is away. We'd normally be talking to her about military sport on a Monday. We've roped in Cy Hunter. We'll get him on the show next. First, though, before we start talking about this week in military sport that's to come, I just wanted to say, over the weekend, of course, you would have seen, it was big news for the British Army, twice victorious in both the men's and the women's games of the Inter-Service Rugby Union. And we brought you the action on BFBS Telly and on the BFBS Forces News YouTube channel. However, we were also very lucky to be able to give away a couple of pairs of tickets to people to actually be there in person. One of those who was there over the weekend on the phone with me now. I should have Uli with me. Uli, how was it? How was the weekend? Did you enjoy it?
1: It was amazing, I have to say. Saturday was the absolute highlight.
0: So go on, tell me what it was like. What was the atmosphere in the stadium like?
1: Well, I have to say, we've never been to Gloucester. We normally used to go to Twickenham, but going to Gloucester, the atmosphere was absolutely brilliant for both games, ladies and the men. And it was just really nice to sit quite close to the action because, you know, otherwise in Twickenham, you sit so far off, you really just have to watch it on the screens. In Gloucester, you can just see it right in front of you. And it was just an amazing game. I mean, come on, the Army was brilliant.
0: I was going to ask, who were you supporting going into it? Which side were you backing?
1: Of course, the Army. My husband served 24 years. So, yeah, Army all the way.
0: And you must have been pleased with the result.
1: Oh, definitely. I mean, the ladies won. Come on, can't beat that. I mean, the ladies are amazing anyway, every time they play. But even the gents, it was a bit like, are we going to do this or is the RAF going to push back? Nope, we've done it.
0: Oh, bless you. Well, I'm so glad you and your husband managed to have a good time over the weekend. Just finally, favourite moment from the day on Saturday?
1: To be honest, there's too many. I mean, I think with the gents or the Fijian players, when they just started running and running and running and just got it at the end. I was so excited. I was just screaming, run! Because the funny thing is I had somebody next to me from the RAF who didn't have a clue, but did a running commentary constantly. And I said to my husband, because we're both on walking sticks because our health is not very good, if he doesn't stop in a second, I'll beat him up with me stick. So my shouting got even louder when the Army got the points and everything. But no, it was absolutely brilliant. We're definitely considering going next year as well.
0: Oh, I'm so glad. And I'm so glad you didn't beat someone up, because now you'll be allowed back into the stadium next year if you decide to go again. Listen, mate, thank you so much. Thank you for entering our draw. And yeah, have a brilliant week. I'm sure we'll speak to you soon.
1: Thank you very much for giving me the tickets. And you have a brilliant week as well.

Artemis, and I like the way you kiss me on BFBS, the Forces Station. You're on with Joe for Totally Connected. We'll do Cat's Eye in a few, Alana Miles and Black Velvet as well. However, before we get into any of that action, this does happen every once in a while. Unfortunately, we have lost the ability to connect with Cy Hunter, so the thing no one really wants is about to happen. I'm going to tell you what's going on in sport this week. Don't know what he's got himself up to. I was suspecting, because Kaf Brazier's off on leave, and I was like, let's try and work out what Kaf's up to. I did think she looked a little bit like the woman from Finland's Eurovision entry. I thought maybe she's doing that, and then I scrolled up on the list of pictures of people on Eurovision, and I realised that the entrant from the Czech Republic does look weirdly like our Cy Hunter. I'm not starting the conspiracy theory. Just saying, open your minds, people. That's where our Forces News sport team are. However, can tell you there's a lot of football action this week after a load of rugby. The first match we're going to see is going to be this Wednesday. It is the President's Cup 2026, the UCAF women's side versus the Dutch Armed Forces. Now, UCAF's women are looking to seek a third consecutive win at the President's Cup. We've got good form. However, it's not to say the Dutch forces aren't up for it. They last won the President's Cup back in 2023. We will find out who the winner is this coming Wednesday. We bring you all the action as the game kicks off at 5 p.m. UK time on BFBS Telly if you're overseas, and on the BFBS Forces News YouTube channel, wherever you are in the world, to be honest. On Thursday, we see RAF football action. Two games, right? The plate final and the cup final. In the plate final, it's the Welsh versus the Mediterranean as RAF Valley go up against RAF Akrotiri. We bring you the coverage from just after 2:30 in the afternoon UK time. And then, of course, later on in the day, all eyes on the biggest prize in RAF football. RAF Leeming are going to be taking on RAF Wittering in the cup final. That is at 5:20 even UK time. You can catch all of those matches, like I say, BFBS Forces News YouTube channel or BFBS Telly. We'll stick it on there if you are serving overseas. Honestly, how I didn't get that match of the day job when Mr. Chris Packett's left, we'll never know, because that was frankly top tier sports journalism, if I do say so myself.

Latest one from the Cat's Eye Girls. It's Pinky Up on BFBS. You're on with Joe for a Monday. I'll level with you. It may only be the start of the week for me, but I'm already thinking about the weekend. If you are as well, and if you're maybe getting us on around Germany, something you definitely need to leave some time for on Friday. There is going to be a BT retreat happening this Friday evening. You're welcome to head along to the community area that's going to be set up just behind the Normandy Rooms. Chance to see some fireworks, see the action itself. Naffy are going to be setting up a bar as well. It's all happening this Friday from 7:30.

0: Blossoms and Perfect Me on BFBS, the Forces station. It is totally connected. I'm Joe. Hope your Monday is going all right wherever you are in the Forces world. It is the 18th of May 2026 today. And that means a little bit later on this week, we are going to see the 15th anniversary of the end of Optelec, the British military campaign in Iraq. All this week on the show, we're going to be hearing stories from those who were there as they reflect on this anniversary since the conflict ending, or well, our involvement in the conflict ending. I've got one of those stories on the way for you in a few. Plus, we'll do Ella Langley's new tune and Sonny Federa on the way next.
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0: The gorgeous voice of Clementine Douglas teaming up with Sonny Federa and MK. Asking, playing right around the forces world and across the UK on BFBS. I'm Joe Palanutini on the way, Ella Langley as well. First, want to give you the heads up that the next couple of minutes might be a little bit heavy. You might need to step away from the radio. No problem if you need to do that. Because today, and in fact all this week on the show, we are going to be talking about this.
1: 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Remembering Optelec.
0: Can you believe it? This week, 15 years since the end of Operation Telic, the British military campaign in Iraq. We're going to be marking it all this week on the show by hearing from some of those who served at the time. Alex Harrison is a former guardsman of the Grenadier Guards. He was on Telic 8 in the year 2006. He tells us his story and starts off by sharing how he felt when he first was told that he was being deployed to Iraq.
2: I was an 18-year-old lad. There was quite a few mixed emotions. I never really joined the army to go to war or go on tours. I know that's a bit backwards, but when we were told, it was a bit of a, oh, yeah, my career's just got a little more interesting. I didn't actually tell my family straight away, purely because we didn't really know what sort of role we was going into, so I didn't have that much information. But when I did tell them, my mum and my sister in particular, they got really concerned, because the year before 2005, it was quite kinetic, and obviously because of operational security, I couldn't tell them whereabouts I was going and what I'll be doing. That just added to the tension, and especially my mum thinking, well, my boy's off to war, might not see him again. So on that telic, we, as the Grenadier Guards, was Rear Operational Battle Group. Spent the first 6 weeks up in Baghdad, being force protection for high-ranking generals and dignitaries. And then we moved down to Shaiba Logistics Base, the big logistics hub of the south, just outside Basra, and basically just stagged on Sangers for the rest of the tour. So also while I was in Iraq, it turned out that my brother was there as well. I was going off up to the NAFI, and I got back, and my company, my platoon, was all like, have you got a brother? And I was like, yeah. And they was like, oh, well, he's looking for you, which then absolutely confused the hell out of me. I was in Iraq, and I wasn't none the wiser that he was out there as well. He was with 2nd Battalion Royal Anglians that was based in Basra Palace, and he'd injured himself, so he'd come over to the field hospital that was in Shaiba Logistics Base, and while he was there, he knew that I was there, or he'd taken an educated guess, and he'd come looking for me, and yeah, we've got a nice little picture of me and him in a tent in Shaiba Logistics Base. We ended up doing a 5-month tour out there with no R&R or anything. And when we got back, it was intense. And it was also a little overwhelming because we got back the day before fireworks night. And being in an environment where you're getting mortared, shot at, and lots of loud bangs and gunfire and stuff going off all the time. I remember walking into town with my mum the day I got back. Someone had let a firework off in the middle of the afternoon, and I dived into a bush with dragging my mum into it, and she wasn't too happy, but yeah, she sort of understood it. One thing my mum said to me when I got back was, it was a bit of an argument between me and her, and she turned around and says, you are not the same person you went to Iraq as. You are a completely different person. I kind of get it, because when I went to Iraq, I was wet behind the ears. I was an 18-year-old spotty teenager. And then when I came back, I was a man. It really did change how I, A, looked at the world, and B, how much I cared that it looked at me. It was a completely different person at either end of that tour. Given the opportunity to do it all over again and go on Optelec, I think I'd take a pass on that. it was a very steep learning curve. It probably didn't help with my mental health, but overall the experience was enjoyable as much as it could be because of who I was with, and I had to deal with the consequences of going to that.
0: Alex Harrison there of the Grenadier Guards sharing his story about Optelic 8. 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

Pass That Notch has put you in the most lovely, wholesome mood for a Monday. Paola Nutini, Last Request on BFBS. I'm Joe. Lay down beside me. If your Monday's been too wholesome and too lovely, and frankly you want something terrifying in it instead, you're in luck if you're at Blandford Camp. Our cinema tonight is showing the new Obsession horror one. Poster already. Nah, too much for me. You can check it out from 7 if you fancy. Or see what's on near you at cinemas.bfbs.com. Here's Ella Langley. Just when I-

Langley and Shoes in Texas on BFBS, the Forces Station. Thank you for your company this Monday. I am out of here. I will see you tomorrow at 10 UK time. Adam's got your latest news after Milky and Mulgrab.

0: station. Ukraine's carried out a huge series of revenge drone attacks on Russia.
1: A wave of more than 600 drones struck targets in 14 regions of Russia, some more than 300 miles inside the country.
0: A suspected Iranian missile struck close to the UAE's nuclear power plant.
2: What it is, I think, is a signal by Iran that if the negotiations break down, they are prepared to return to military conflict.
0: And a British military role in America's 250 years of independence.
3: It's a recognition that for more than a century, British and American forces have operated side by side.
4: This is Forces News with Adam Gilchrist.
0: Ukraine has launched its largest drone strike on Russia in more than a year. Over the weekend, Ukrainian forces launched more than 600 unmanned aircraft hundreds of miles into Russia, with some reaching as far as Moscow. Simon Newton reports.
1: On social media, Vladimir Zelensky praised Ukraine's drone forces, saying the strike showed ordinary Russians that it was up to Vladimir Putin to end this war. Week, Moscow carried out a huge three-day drone and missile strike on Ukraine that left 20 dead. This was the response. A wave of more than 600 drones struck targets in 14 regions of Russia, some more than 300 miles inside the country. Three people were killed in Moscow and another in Belgorod, as Russian authorities said they shot down 556 drones. Moscow's mayor said the city's air defences alone shot down 80 UAVs. Ukraine has often attacked the Moscow region, but strikes on the city itself, which is 250 miles from the border with Ukraine, are rare. The attacks highlight Ukraine's growing ability to launch mass drone strikes deep inside Russian territory. In recent days, new footage has emerged showing Ukrainian drones firing rockets mid-flight, effectively turning cheap FPV drones into improvised attack aircraft. Yet more evidence of the rapid innovation being driven by this war.
4: This is Forces News.
0: President Trump has warned Iran the clock is ticking as talks to bring the war to an end have stalled. The US president is reported to be preparing renewed attacks against Iran after talks with the Israeli Prime Minister Benjamin Netanyahu. Donald Trump's close ally, Republican Senator Lindsey Graham, has told NBC Iran is testing Washington's patience.
5: Hurt them more, maybe they'll make a deal if you hurt them enough. But right now, I think they're trying to wait us out. I think they're playing games. And in the words of the president, I think they're crazy.
0: Iranian media is reporting the U.S. has failed to make any concrete concessions in its response to Tehran's latest proposals to end the conflict. And the United Arab Emirates is investigating after a drone strike started a fire at a nuclear power plant near Abu Dhabi. BBC's Eminada has more.
2: This is a key nuclear power plant. It provides about a quarter of the Emirates' electricity needs. And the suspicions will be that it is Iran who launched this attack. What it is, I think, is a signal by Iran that if the ongoing ceasefire negotiations don't meet their terms or they do break down, that they are prepared to return to military conflict.
0: G7 finance ministers are meeting in Paris to discuss the war in Iran and the blockade of the Strait of Hormuz. Economist Claudio Galliberti says it's a serious threat to the global economy.
6: This is a very dire situation, and it's going to get worse unless the strait is open. And we are approaching a summer of pain, I'm afraid, unless Hormuz is open.
0: There are calls to reverse a decision to refuse the Royal Regiment of Scotland Freedom of Glasgow on its 20th anniversary. The city's councillors have voted against a motion to bestow the civic honour on the unit as it marks two decades of service. David Civils McCann explains.
7: A motion to give the Royal Regiment of Scotland the freedom of the country's largest city was defeated in a vote at the council chambers after an amendment by the SNP and Green Party. During the meeting, there was a complaint that the Lord Provost and Armed Forces Champion had not been consulted on the motion, while another member raised concern that giving the honour to groups rather than individuals would risk making the council a hostage to fortune. Councillors voted down the motion, with the Labour councillor who brought it saying he was astonished by the decision. Local politicians are now calling for it to be reversed. Former reservist in Six Scots and Glasgow MSP Paul Sweeney branding it a tone-deaf decision, while Glasgow North East MP Maureen Burke is saying it's an insult to Glaswegians. Navy veteran and Conservative MP Andrew Bowie says it's a shocking decision, and former Security Minister Tom Tugendhat also criticised the choice made by the councillors. The regiment already has the freedom of Edinburgh and Aberdeen, as well as council areas across Scotland.
0: Israeli forces have begun raiding boats in the latest flotilla to try to breach its maritime blockade and reach Gaza. They were seen boarding vessels in international waters off Cyprus. The flotilla set out from Turkey last week. The World Health Organization has declared an outbreak of Ebola in the Democratic Republic of Congo as an emergency of international concern. So far, nearly 90 people have died and there are more than 240 cases. Italy's foreign ministry says the bodies of four divers from the country who died while exploring a deep underwater cave in the Maldives last week have been found. One other body was recovered earlier. A Maldivian rescue diver also died during the search. A cruise ship hit by an outbreak of hantavirus has docked in the Dutch harbour of Rotterdam with 25 crew and two medical staff who remained on board after passengers disembarked in Tenerife. They have no symptoms and will spend time in quarantine. The port's boss, René de Vries, says the ship's arrival's being managed very carefully.
8: Especially the Philippine crew members have to stay here for another 42 days. So we installed 25 mobile homes. We installed satellite communication so that they can video call with home. Catering is arranged. The ship will be properly cleaned and disinfected for the coming days.
4: This is Forces News.
0: The UK Armed Forces are playing a part in independence celebrations in the United States. This year marks the 250th anniversary of American independence from Britain. Siobhan Harris has been looking at what's been planned.
3: Well, up until 1776, Britain ruled America. Americans even had to pay taxes to us. But 250 years ago, people in the States got fed up and decided to break away and govern themselves. Despite that, there's still a special relationship between the two countries, especially between our militaries. As part of the UK involvement, the Red Arrows will deliver a series of spectacular displays at 13 events across New York, Washington, Wisconsin, Maine, Maryland, and Michigan between the 27th of June and the 26th of July, commemorating the anniversary. And on the day itself, July the 4th, Independence Day, the world-famous Red Jets will take part in a major international flypast over New York, performing in front of crowds expected to reach tens of thousands.
0: And Siobhan, is there any other UK military involvement?
3: Yes, Royal Navy ships will visit New Orleans later this month and attend the US Navy's International Naval Review 250 in the port of New York and New Jersey in July. And the band of His Majesty's Royal Marines will also travel to the United States to perform at the celebrations as a mark of the close military relationship between the two countries. It's a recognition that for more than a century, British and American forces have operated side by side in some of history's most significant conflicts and security operations. British and American personnel routinely trained together across land, sea, air, cyber and space domains, demonstrating a level of interoperability unmatched by most international partnerships.
4: Forces News, sports.
0: And first up, an English victory on American soil. Aaron Rye is celebrating the first major tournament title of his career, securing victory in the US PGA Championship in Philadelphia. The 31-year-old sealed the deal with a final round 65 to finish three shots ahead. Rye is the first Englishman in 107 years to win the US PGA.
9: That element of history is incredible. There have been so many amazing English golfers in that time who've gone on to achieve a lot of success in other major championships. So I think that the history in this particular tournament is incredible for me personally.
0: Arsenal can reopen a five-point lead at the top of the Premier League by beating relegated Burnley tonight. Mikel Arteta's side cannot be crowned champions in front of their own fans, but two wins in their last two games would guarantee the trophy.
10: There's no our choice. We had the opportunity from our supporters. It's going to be a Monday night. Let's take it in a really positive way. We leave something incredible with our supporters against Atletico. If we can replicate any of that, I know that the team is going to respond really, really well.
0: Tottenham can secure Premier League survival tomorrow when they play away to Chelsea. A point or better would save Spurs and condemn West Ham to the drop. Chelsea, meanwhile, have confirmed Xabi Alonso will be their new manager starting this summer. The former Real Madrid and Bayer Leverkusen head coach has signed a four-year deal at Stamford Bridge. Chelsea's outgoing interim boss, Callum McFarlane, reckons Alonso is the right fit.
11: Great coach, massive pedigree, massive club. I think we've got really exciting players, some of the best players in the world. So, yes, it's a massive club and it will always attract top players and top managers.
0: Jannik Sinner has made tennis history, becoming just the second man to win all nine ATP Masters 1000 titles. Sinner matched the feat of Novak Djokovic with a straight sets victory over Casper Ruud in the final of the Italian Open.
4: Forces News. Headlines.
0: President Zelensky says Ukraine's intensive weekend and overnight drone attacks on 14 regions across Russia were entirely justified. President Trump is reportedly preparing to renew the military offensive against Iran. A row has erupted over whether to give the Royal Regiment of Scotland the Freedom of Glasgow on its 250th anniversary. And a new golf star is born, England's Aaron Rye winning the USPGA. That's the latest. I'm Adam Gilchrist.

It's BFBS, the Forces Station. Joe Carden back on Totally Connected, back on TC, same time tomorrow. That's Elton John. Are you ready for love? Are you ready for love? No. Me neither. Right, if you'd like to get in touch today, rich@bfbs.com. Happy Monday. How was your weekend? Did you watch Eurovision? It's funny, isn't it, with Eurovision? I always look forward to it because we had like my wife's parents over. And we had my sister and her husband came over, so we all kind of watched it and sat down. It's funny, and we had black pizza, and whoa, watch this, it's going to be good. We've got the little paper, we've got the marking sheets and everything like that. You sit down, and literally 4 minutes in, you're thinking, oh, when's it going to end? I mean, I think it's as soon as someone starts singing. As soon as the singing starts, you're just like, oh, now I remember. Do you know what I mean? It's like a pair of trousers that you don't wear. Because they're too tight or you don't like them, and you just think, I'll just try that again, and then you go, no, that's why I don't like them. It's like that. And also what I think is interesting is when you hear each country's song, right, that is the best song that they have, that they are playing, right? That song won a national competition. Just imagine how bad the songs that didn't make it are if that's the best. All the way through, I just can't believe that. Also, there's a lot of leather. Why? What is it about kind of European fashion that everyone wears leather all the time? Like, just so much kind of leather. Just a lot of leather. I don't get that. Right, it's BFBS, the Forces Station. Welcome to the show. Tell us about your weekend. Did you watch Eurovision? Did you have a nice time? Let us know. Rich@bfbs.com.

0: Talk about it being the best song. It's a bit like saying, you know, you have a favourite way to get punched in the face. You know what I mean? It's just like, okay. Right. Oh, the other thing that happened over the weekend is I got shouted at the local tip. I hate going to the local tip. I always feel like you get picked on at the tip because you don't really understand where everything goes. Sorry, recycling centre. It's called a recycling centre now. So anyway, what? I've got like an area in the garden. I built like a sort of like a barbecue area. It's like a bar. It's got a little overhang, lights and stuff, and things like that. Anyway, it's got a bit manky because obviously it's been a year since we used it. So it's just got like, I don't know why, but it's loads of stuff is sort of congregated in that little area. Loads of like weeds and bits and bobs. And also there was an old call box. So that's the thing I was going to get rid of. So I went down to the local tip, lobbed it in the car, all the rest of it. It's such a faff, isn't it? So yeah, I got shouted at. I was in there and I was waddling along the, you know, in the centre of the tip, trying to carry it because it was really heavy. And some shouty high-vis colonel was like, "Hey, baseball cap, baseball cap. No hard plastics." And I remember just thinking, I was kind of aware that I could hear someone shouting, but I wasn't aware that I was wearing a baseball cap. So I was like, "Oh, someone's getting it in the ear." And I was, "Oh, hang on, I'm in the baseball cap." I said, "Oh, right, sorry, yes." And then just as I turned round to look for hard plastics, I just saw him do a big eye roll. Ugh. Hate the tip.
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3: 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It lasted for 8 years. 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

It's BFBS, the Forces Station. Hi to Tim, who says, hi, Rich, had a nice weekend Saturday. It was my local veterans breakfast club. Then that night, we went to friends for dinner.

Kit are based at RAF Brighton Alton and support the Royal Air Force and their Voyager fleet. Recently, they had a reservist day. BFBS's Jacob Dyer went along. You can hear that report coming up after this.

0: BFBS, the Forces Station. It's not the UK Afternoon Show. It's Monday. I'm Rich. Third Eye Blind, Semi-Charmed Life. Right, coming up, loads of good music. Right, Air Tanker are based at RAF Brides and Alton and support the Royal Air Force with their Voyager fleet. They recently held a sponsored reservist day, and BFBS's Jacob Dyer went along and spoke to their CEO, that's Mark Alexander.
1: I started life 20 years in the army, working for the Royal Signals all over the world. I left in 1999, and then through a variety of roles, so I've worked for Airbus, and in their infinite wisdom, and it's the best thing they ever did for me, invited me to compete for a role at Air Tanker itself.
2: And for anyone who isn't familiar with Air Tanker, could you tell us a little bit more about what Air Tanker does and its involvement and partnership, I suppose, with the military?
1: So Air Tanker was established back in 2008. We won a competitive tender to deliver a managed service in simple terms to the Air Force to provide them with air-to-air refueling for all the RAF fast jets, and also the ability to provide air transport and also an air med capability. The company owns 14 Airbus A330-200s. These are multi-role aircraft,

0: All of the fuel is carried in the exceedingly large wing tanks and in the fuselage. But the aircraft itself, if you were to walk onto it, it's got seats, twin-aisled seats, as you would expect to find in any jet. Therefore, you have the ability to carry passengers without changing the orientation of the aircraft at all. 10 of them are dedicated towards the Royal Air Force. The other four have the ability to be recalled to provide air-to-air refueling. Otherwise, air tanker is part of the contract. We're able then to lease those out for other companies and for other business. But it's worthy of mention that one of those aircraft provides the travel to and from the Falkland Islands twice a week, taking service people down to the Falklands and indeed Falkland Islanders back and forth.
1: And could you tell us a little bit more about what you're doing here today?
0: So we've got a day to look to see whether we can attract some very special people to us called sponsored reservists. These are individuals that are employed by a civilian organisation like Air Tanker. So we pay their wages, they're civilians for the majority of their life. We're particularly interested in engineers, but we also have sponsored reservist pilots. And those engineers with their skills, whether they've come from the Royal Air Force or from a commercial background, join the company. And the Air Force is then able to surge their skills and capability by recalling those individuals, and they then become members of the military under military law, military discipline, to undertake tasks where civilians are not able to operate. And we have those teams deploying wherever the RAF require them, when it is that they're after additional people in order to deliver the capabilities that the RAF are looking to meet.
2: That was CEO of Air Tanker, Mark Alexander, speaking there to BFBS's Jacob Dyer.

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It's you and McVicker. Tell me something good. Right, news coming up in about 15. Also, it's Monday, so of course we are doing the Monday Hero Quiz. Five questions just for fun. Let's start the week on the front foot. Let's give Monday a bloody nose. Join me. We'll do it in about 20.

Spriff BS, the Forces Station. Coming out a little bit later in the show, chatting to John Nicol. You'll recognise that name, of course. A former RAF navigator, Gulf War POW, Sunday Times bestselling author. He's got a new book out called Blitz. He's on chatting about that a little bit later in the show. We'll get some news in about 10. This is Busted.

Gets Busted and Sleeping With The Light On. Don't forget then, we're going to do the Monday Hero Quiz in about 10. You will need a pen, you will need a bit of paper. This is Somba.

Such a good song, isn't it? I think that's absolutely brilliant. Somba, Homewrecker. Hope you're well today. It is Monday. It is not the UK Afternoon Show. We're going to get some news after this little belter. Stereo MC.

0: G7 finance ministers are meeting in Paris to discuss the war in Iran and the blockade of the Strait of Hormuz. It comes as President Trump has warned Iran the clock is ticking, as talks to bring the conflict to an end have stalled and renewed military action now looks likely. Economist Claudio Galliberti says the blockade is a serious threat to the global economy.
1: This is a very dire situation, and it's going to get worse unless the strait is open. And we are approaching a summer of pain, I'm afraid, unless Hormuz is open.
0: Ukrainian officials say Russia has attacked several regions with drones, missiles and artillery fire. 26 people were injured in the Dnipropetrovsk region. It comes after Ukraine launched its largest drone strike on Russia in more than a year. Over the weekend, Kyiv launched more than 600 unmanned aircraft hundreds of miles into Russia. Some reached Moscow. A number of Americans have reportedly been exposed to the Ebola virus in the Democratic Republic of Congo. An outbreak there with 80 suspected deaths and in neighbouring Uganda have been declared an emergency of international concern. Health officials insist the global risk is small, but there are warnings of regional spread. Daniel Manners from the London School of Hygiene and Tropical Medicine.
2: Ebola is transmitted through contact with body fluids or items contaminated by body fluids, and so is much less transmissible than COVID-19, for example.
0: Supporters of Andy Burnham have criticised his potential Labour leadership rival Wes Streeting for wanting to rejoin the EU. They say bringing up Brexit could make it more difficult for Mr Burnham to beat Reform in the upcoming Makerfield by-election. But an independent councillor in the constituency, Steve Jones, says Brexit isn't an important issue for voters anymore.
3: If the candidates was to come out and say that they wanted to join the EU, I think it would still anger a lot of people up here, but it's not something people talk about anymore. This is basically a leadership contest. As people voted Reform last week to get rid of Keir Starmer, you're going to see a lot of people vote Andy Burnham, so he challenges Keir Starmer. It's going to be a tight race, but I think Reform UK are going to have a hard time.
0: The bodies of four missing divers have been found in the Maldives. In all, five Italians are believed to have died while exploring a cave at a depth of around 50 to 60 metres last Thursday. Spain's High Court has ordered the tax authorities to repay around $70 million to the singer Shakira. It follows an eight-year legal dispute over her tax residency. Aaron Rye has won his first golf major, the US PGA Championship. The 31-year-old became the first Englishman in over a century to seal the title after finishing three shots clear of the rest of the pack in Philadelphia. Rye says he loves the sport.
4: Golf is an amazing game. It teaches you so many things, and it teaches you so much humility and discipline and absolute hard work, because nothing is ever given in this game, no matter what level you're playing, no matter what course you're playing on. So I think it just teaches so many amazing life skills.
0: That's the latest. I'm Adam Gilchrist.
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Spiff BS, the Forces Station. Keen. And Everybody's Changing. There's quite a funny little report, which we're going to talk about in a bit. Over half of TV viewers now use subtitles. Interesting, very interesting. Right, let's do the Monday Hero Quiz. Five questions just for fun. Let's start the week on the front foot and punch Monday in the face. Question one. Remember, it doesn't matter how many you get right. If you get one, it doesn't matter. It still means you're on the front foot. It still means you're swinging. Yeah? Okay, question one. Name the constituency in Greater Manchester that Andy Burnham has to win if he wants to enter the race to become Prime Minister. So name the constituency in Greater Manchester that Manchester Mayor Andy Burnham has to win if he wants to enter the race to become Prime Minister. Name that constituency that we'd never heard of before now. Question two. We've just heard that casting auditions have been going on for the last few weeks to find the next Who. Okay, this enormous film franchise is about to replace its leading man. Name the role. Okay, that's the question. So we've just heard the casting auditions have been going on for the last few weeks to find the next Who. This enormous film franchise is about to replace its leading man. Name the role. That's two. Question three. Name the two tech moguls battling it out in court over OpenAI. Name the two tech moguls battling it out in court over OpenAI. It's going on at the moment. Question four. Which country won the Eurovision Song Contest on Saturday night in Vienna? Who won it? Did you stay up for it? Of course you didn't. Which country won the Eurovision Song Contest on Saturday night in Vienna? Final question, question five. Name the famous boxer whose 16-year-old daughter got married over the weekend. Name the famous boxer whose 16-year-old daughter got married over the weekend. If you want to play, rich@bfbs.com. 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

It's Joe, end of beginning. And me likey. Right, it's not the UK Afternoon Show, it's Monday. Let's do a little recap of the questions. Question one. Name the constituency in Greater Manchester Andy Burnham has to win if he wants to enter the race to become Prime Minister. It's all kicking off, isn't it? Question two. We've just heard that casting auditions have been going on for the last few weeks, obviously in secret, to find the next Who. Okay, this enormous film franchise is about to replace its leading man. Name the role. You know it. You know it. Question three. Name the two tech moguls battling it out in court over OpenAI. Yeah, so I need both of them there. Sorry to be a pain. Question four. Which country won the Eurovision Song Contest on Saturday night in Vienna? It was the least worse one. Yeah. And question five. Name the famous boxer whose 16-year-old daughter got married over the weekend. Name the famous boxer whose 16-year-old daughter got married over the weekend. If you would like to play, that would be really nice. Rich@bfbs.com. 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We'll do answers in about 25.

0: don't see what she sees, but maybe it's cause I'm wearing your cologne. Let's go.
1: Billie Eilish, Bad Guy, it's BFBS, the Forces Station. Back to this little report that I was telling you about just before the news, like 20 minutes ago. More than half of television viewers are having to watch this with subtitles on because modern programmes are plagued by mumbling actors and poor sound. I'm so glad that's a thing, because quite often I'm watching it and I'm like, "Why? Where's the sound guy on this? I can't hear anything." And that's on TV and film. Do you do that? We sometimes think, I'm not watching, I haven't got a clue what's going on. It's ridiculous, isn't it? I mean, I think the worst genre for it is probably sort of urban, sort of gritty crime dramas. I'm talking sort of guys in hoodies talking like roadmen. You know what I mean? You know, it'd be like, you've watched like, you know, 3 episodes and you, no, like 20 episodes and you're just about to find out, you know, a massive plot bit. And it'd be like, okay, I know who killed Johnny. It was, you're like, huh? What? What did he say? And I'd be like, oh, what did... And then you have to... You're rewinding it. And then you have to keep playing it like 3-4 times to work out what on earth's going on. Can't be right. Sack the sound guy.

It's BFBS, the Forces Station, speaking to John Nicol, former RAF navigator, about his new book. It's called Blitz. We'll do that a little bit later on in the show. We'll do the answers as well in about 20.

0: 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It's not the UK afternoon show. We'll get some news in just over five.
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Afternoon to John, who wanted question three again. Question three, by the way, was name the two tech moguls battling it out in court over OpenAI. 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

0: Some of the most senior military officials involved in the planning of the 2003 invasion of Iraq have spoken to BFBS Forces News as the UK commemorates Operation Telic later this week. James Wharton has the first in a series of special reports.
1: Well, one of the famous quotes, of course, is that amateurs discuss tactics, professionals discuss logistics.
2: That's the now retired Major General Tim Cross, the senior British officer responsible for the logistics behind the 2003 invasion of Iraq. It was an operation that saw 32,000 soldiers and 100,000 tons of equipment shipped to the Kuwaiti desert, everything needed for the British Army to wage war against Iraq. He remembers the moment General Sir Mike Jackson gave him the order to move.
1: When you deploy an operation, there are five component commanders: land, air, maritime, special forces, and logistics. And we didn't have a permanent logistic component commander stood up. When the need was there, they found somebody. And I was the guy that General Mike Jackson called.
2: But the build-up to war from a logistics perspective was later criticised for some of the shortfalls personnel experienced, especially when it came to kit. One of the most infamous claims made at the time was that soldiers were not issued with appropriate boots.
1: What you're trying to provide from a government, in inverted commas, point of view, is the necessary stuff to enable them to fight, in inverted commas. You know, I think we did a pretty good job at that.
2: General Cross and other senior figures have contributed to a new BFBS Forces News special report titled The Story Behind the Invasion of Iraq, which you can find on the Forces News YouTube channel.
0: President Zelensky says Ukraine's massive weekend drone attacks on 14 regions across Russia were entirely justified. He says the attack sent a clear message that Russia must end its war. President Trump has warned Iran the clock is ticking as talks to bring the war to an end have stalled. He's written on his Truth Social platform, they better get moving fast or there won't be anything left of them. Donald Trump's close ally, Republican Senator Lindsey Graham, has told NBC that Iran is testing Washington's patience.
3: Hurt them more, maybe they'll make a deal if you hurt them enough. But right now, I think they're trying to wait us out. I think they're playing games. And in the words of the president, I think they're crazy.
0: Four crew members are in a stable condition after two fighter jets collided during a US air show. Siobhan Harris has more.
4: Video shows the pair of fighter jets colliding mid-air before spinning towards the ground in a fiery crash with black plumes of smoke. Four parachutes were visible deploying near the crash site. US Navy EA-18G Growler jets were performing an aerial demonstration during the Gunfighter Skies air show in Idaho. A Navy spokesperson said the crew members have been checked by medical personnel and are in a stable condition.
0: That's the latest. I'm Adam Gilchrist.

Becky Hill. You forget how many amazing tracks Becky Hill has actually done. If you Google Becky Hill, you go, what? She's had so many amazing hits. Right, it's not the UK Afternoon Show. Happy Monday to you. Now, this week on BFBS, we're marking the 15th anniversary of the end of Operation Telic, which was the name of the British Armed Forces campaign in the Iraq War. It would become one of the largest deployments of UK forces since the Second World War and a defining moment for a generation of service personnel. There's going to be interviews throughout this week. Tomorrow, I'm chatting to Army veteran Johnny Parkinson, who did two tours on Op Telic. Johnny had only been in the Army for 2 years when he found out he was going to the Gulf and would be part of the 2003 invasion. You can hear that interview tomorrow on the show.

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Now, coming soon in about 20, chatting to John Nicol. He's a former RAF navigator, Gulf War POW, and Sunday Times best-selling author. He's got a new book out called Blitz. Talking to John in 20. Right, let's do the answers for the Monday Hero Quiz. Some really good scores today. Question one, name the constituency in Greater Manchester Andy Burnham has to win if he wants to enter the race to become Prime Minister. Such a big story. Makerfield, who no one has ever heard of before the weekend. Makerfield. Question two, we've just heard that casting auditions have been going on for the last few weeks to find the next who. This enormous film franchise is about to replace its leading man. Name the role. Yeah, everyone's getting this. James Bond. Yeah, they've had auditions over the last few weeks for this. So I'm sure we'll hear something soon. Question three. Name the two tech moguls battling it out in court over OpenAI. Yeah, these... I think they're both billionaires. I'm pretty sure Sam Altman is as well. Yeah, Sam Altman, who runs OpenAI, and Elon Musk, who used to be part of OpenAI, but is... I think it, the whole argument is around the founding principles of OpenAI. But anyway, Sam Altman, Elon Musk are the two names there. Question four. Which country won the Eurovision Song Contest on Saturday night in Vienna? Bulgaria. What was it? Was it Bangaranga, the song? Yeah. And final question. Name the famous boxer whose 16-year-old daughter got married over the weekend. Tyson Fury. Yeah, his daughter, Venezuela, married a guy called Noah Price. Now, the best scores, so let me just do this. Sam Jones, great work today. Jill Wise, great work today. And also Jude Wallace, great work today. This is Miles Smith.

Don't forget, in the next hour, we'll start fresh new music. And we'll stick on today's fresh new music track. See what you think. If you like it, vote for it. It's coming later.

Spiff BS, the Force Station. She's got such a gorgeous voice, hasn't she? It's Sia and Gimme Love. Right, we'll get some news just over five. Also, talking about the World Cup, which starts soon. It's crazy, isn't it? I don't feel as though I've got too excited about it yet. I need to start reading up about the teams and all the rest of it. Right, we'll talk about that soon. This is Edwyn Collins.

BFBS, the Forces Station. Funny little story today. The government is going to announce a crackdown on something this week. It's not quite what you think it's going to be. We'll talk about this in about the next 10 or so. John Nicol, former RAF navigator, he's up in about 10 minutes talking about his new book. We'll get that.

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2: A potential successor to Keir Starmer says Britain's been on the wrong path for 40 years. Andy Burnham's told a conference there needs to be a serious rewiring of the country to make the basics more affordable. He explains why he wants to return to Westminster, intending to contest the Makerfield by-election.
3: A vote for me will be a vote to change Labour, to make life more affordable again. This is the choice in this by-election. I know why I'm standing, I know what I'm offering, I know what my party has offered in the past has simply not been good enough.
2: No leadership challenge has yet been triggered. A cruise ship hit by an outbreak of hantavirus has docked in the Dutch harbour of Rotterdam with 25 crew and two medical staff on board. That's after passengers disembarked in Tenerife. They have no symptoms and will spend time in quarantine. The port's boss, René de Vries, says the ship's arrival's been carefully managed.
4: Especially the Philippine crew members have to stay here for another 42 days. So we installed 25 mobile homes, satellite communication so that they can video call with home. Catering is arranged. The ship will be properly cleaned and disinfected for the coming days.
2: Italy's foreign ministry says the bodies of four divers from the country who died while exploring a deep underwater cave in the Maldives last week have now been found. One other body had already been recovered. A Maldivian rescue diver has also died during the search. Four US military personnel are in hospital after two fighter jets collided during an American air show in Idaho. Siobhan Harris has more details.
5: Video shows the pair of fighter jets colliding mid-air before spinning towards the ground in a fiery crash with black plumes of smoke. Four parachutes were visible deploying near the crash site. US Navy EA-18G Growler jets were performing an aerial demonstration during the Gunfighter Skies air show in Idaho. A Navy spokesperson said the crew members have been checked by medical personnel and are in a stable condition.
2: The Prince of Wales is to sell about 20% of the Duchy of Cornwall estate over the next decade to fund housing and environmental projects. The sale is part of what Prince William says is a shift in the role of traditional landowner within the duchy. Planned strikes on the London Underground this week have been called off. Tube drivers were due to walk out tomorrow and Thursday. The RMT union says management has shifted its position. Shakira has condemned what she called more than 8 years of brutal public targeting after being cleared of tax fraud by a Spanish court. The singer will get over £50 million reimbursement. BBC Showbiz reporter Colin Patterson has more on this.
6: In 2011, the singer was married to the Spanish footballer Gerard Piqué, and the tax authorities considered Shakira to be a resident of the country. Now the National Court has overturned that decision. Shakira had argued that during 2011, she played 120 concerts in 37 different countries and did not spend the 183 days in Spain that would have made her liable to pay tax.
2: That's the latest. I'm Adam Gilchrist.

Spiff BS, the Four Sisters Station. It's not the UK afternoon show. Happy Monday to you. It was funny, wasn't it, hearing Andy Burnham talk there on that news bulletin? Because we haven't really heard his voice. It's weird, isn't it? He could be the new Prime Minister. We hardly know who he is. Fascinating. Right, Cigala, Sweet Lovin'.

0: John Nicol is a former RAF pilot, Gulf War POW, and Sunday Times best-selling author. And his new book is called Blitz, When World War II Came Home, which challenges everything we think we know about the Blitz. Not just a few months in London, but actually a nationwide assault lasting nearly 6 years. And John's on the line. Good afternoon, John.
1: Hey, Richard. Thanks for having me on again. Good to see you, Paul.
0: Yeah, good to see you too. So how did this book start? Was it from your mother's experience of the Blitz?
1: It was, you know, after my mother had died a few years ago, kind of, you know, thinking through memories, thinking through the things that she talked about. And of course, you know, we all knew that she'd grow, you know, she was a wartime child in North Shields, just outside Newcastle, where I grew up. She never spoke about the war, like so many of her generation. Mm. She said that your grandmother, her mother, had said, "You'll never be evacuated. If we're all going to die, we're going to die as a family together at home." And so they never were evacuated, and they never went to an air raid shelter, which is kind of quite crucial to the whole story.
0: Wow. So what is the truth about the Blitz then? So it's not, I mean, in the book you say it's, you know, it's not just a London thing, it's a nationwide thing. Tell us a little bit more about that.
1: Most people, when you talk about the Blitz, so it is apparently, depending on which historical site you look at, the 85th anniversary of the end of the Blitz this week.
0: Yeah.
1: Now, if you were killed 2 days later, at no point did you say, "Oh, well, I wasn't killed in the Blitz. It was a different period." And the point is that historians coined these arbitrary dates in the aftermath. Nobody even spoke about it in that way then. The Blitz has started. The Blitz is over. This is the Blitz. Nobody talked about it in those ways. And so people think about London. You know the famous photograph of St. Paul's Cathedral crowded by smoke during a bombing. Of course, our RAF church, St. Clement Danes on the Strand, crowded in flames when the tower burned down. And if you go to St. Clement Danes, the RAF church on the Strand, you can see shrapnel marks on the wall. Mm. You can still see shrapnel marks from the Blitz. But the Blitz wasn't a few months between around Christmas 1940. And that's what I'm seeing. And it wasn't London. It was Glasgow. It was Birmingham. It was Coventry, obviously, famously. It was Newcastle. It was Aberdeen. It was Dover. It was Exeter. And I'm trying to show that it was nationwide and people were dying under aerial bombardment, this time from the V2 rockets, of course, to a few weeks before the end of the war in 1945. They never said, "My family was not killed during the Blitz." They just knew they were killed under a Blitz, which is the purpose of the book.
0: John, you were a fighter pilot. Has that informed...
1: No, Rich, you'll have people emailing in.
0: I know you're a navigator. I know you're a navigator, but you're in the plane. You're in the aircraft.
1: Yeah.
0: Okay.
1: I was, yeah.
0: How has that informed or made you think about the Blitz, you know, and those bombing raids? Because you did bombing raids. Well, you know, how does that sit with you?
1: Not very successfully. Very, very interesting question, Rich. Really interesting. So when I was talking to Millie about being bombed, it really took me back to when I was kind of, that was my job, go and drop bombs on people. But also when I was in Baghdad, when I was a prisoner of war, kind of 35 years ago, and we were bombed in buildings ourselves and they collapsed and we nearly died. Listening to Millie talk about that was really, really brought back the memories of what it was like. It really brought back the memories. And so, and I spoke also to some of our own bomber air crew from the war, about what it was like to be bombed during the Blitz, during the war, but they then joined up and were doing the same to the Germans. And I've got quite two or three big sections in the book where I say, right, you know, this is what was happening in London, this was happening in Plymouth, this is what was happening in Exeter or Coventry, obviously.
0: Yeah.
1: This is what was happening in Hanover. This is what was happening in Dresden. And when you look at those stories, and again, you get the accounts of the men, the women and the children who were bombed in Hanover or Hamburg, they're the same. They just spoke German. They were just on that side of the argument. They didn't have a particular fight, but with us, all bomber command, all the air crew. But when you talk to them, their experiences were the same in Germany, as they were the same in Plymouth, Newcastle and Coventry, as they were the same for me in Baghdad. And that is kind of quite interesting, because that's the historical aspect of war, conflict, and almost every single book I write. It's normal people who end up experiencing the effects of war.
0: Yeah, John, just stay there. Let's stick this record on. We'll chat more after this.

0: So nice, isn't it? David Gray and This Year's Love. It's BFBS, the Forces Station. I'm with John Nicol, former RAF navigator, Gulf War POW, and Sunday Times best-selling author, talking about his new book called Blitz. Now, John, in the book, you talk to fire crews who went to the Grenfell fire tragedy with a view to understanding what fire crews went through in the Blitz. That must have been very emotional. What did you learn from them?
1: So I always try to bring my books up to date. You can't talk to that many firefighters or that many bomb disposal people. In fact, you can't talk to any of them because none of them are now living from the World War II era. So you look at their diaries, you look at their accounts from 50, 60, 70 years ago, and you use those. But to bring it up to date, I spoke to firefighters from Grenfell Tower about that aspect of the Blitz. And so I tell the story of Grenfell Tower through the eyes of three firefighters who ran into the building that night, and they were some of the first on the scene. And their story of what it was like to fight that blaze that every single one of your listeners will remember is astonishing. It's astonishing of bravery, an astonishing story of courage, a story of death, a story of civilian death, a story of mistakes. But I also said, so you did that on one night, one blaze, a firefighter's career-defining blaze, normally one in a career, really. Yeah. The firefighters in the war were doing this every night for months on end. And then I talked to them about what they think it would be like and how they think, you know, so you imagine now a firefighter running into a building and his breathing apparatus and his flameproof suits and everything. And then you think of the firefighters in the Blitz with cotton tunics soaked to the skin, miles and miles and miles of hoses going all over the mains are burst, the hoses are melting, the buildings are collapsing around them. And the final 400 or 500 firefighters killed during the Blitz. It's astonishing to then think about what that group did. And you can do that with everybody. So I did that with bomb disposal people. And I spoke to some of our people you probably know, who have won the George Cross recently, over recent years in the military, disposing of bombs in either Iraq or Afghanistan. And you speak to them about what their forebears did during the war, and it brings it right back. You know, so these guys now have got, you know, got this computer is almost a robot. They've got all of these tools. If you speak to somebody like Kim Hughes, he will tell you what it's like. And in the Blitz, they had some rope and a hammer and a chisel.
0: Yeah, I know. I know Kim Hughes, actually. You're funny. You should say that.
1: Of course you do, yeah.
0: Yeah, yeah. Look, we live in very dangerous times, you know, with war and conflict happening all over the globe. Do you think as a country we have the same kind of resilience, you know, the Blitz generation had? You're shaking your head.
1: Not just the sense of civilian resistance. We don't have the defensive means. So if you'd have asked me this question 5 years ago, I'd said, you're talking nonsense. We are not going to be bombed. We're not going to see this. You just look now at Gaza, Iran. You look at Israel. You look at, obviously, Ukraine. This weekend, 600-700 drones, thousands of, and that is across the channel.
0: Yeah.
1: In one of our European nations, we do not have any sense of resilience. We don't have the military means to protect ourselves. That's not giving away secrets. Not one single person thinks that we could defend against a mass strike. We don't have the NHS capability. We don't have the food supplies. We don't have the shelters. We don't have anything that could defend us against a sustained attack. So we just have to kind of cross our fingers and hope that it doesn't happen.
0: I'm totally with you. It's such a bleak outlook, though, isn't it? It's such a bleak outlook.
1: Well,
0: and something has to change. It is the reality.
1: Well,
0: it's difficult, isn't it? Look,
1: well, that is the reality of where we are.
0: Yeah.
1: You know, because of your background and the station that you're on, our forces are not what they used to be. When I was an air defender on Tornado F3s, so we would fly out over the North Sea 300, 400, 500 miles to meet any incoming areas when we were practicing for this. Then there'd be long-range missiles behind us. That were, you know, anybody who got through between that. Then there were short range missiles. And then there was point defense about key targets. Look, you think about this. You've seen those big drone displays in China where they've got 20,000 drones creating those shapes and stories in the sky.
0: Amazing, yeah.
1: Take off the flashing LED lights, put on a kilogram of high explosive, and launch those 20, 30, 40,000 drones on attack missions.
0: Wow.
1: And you imagine what that would do to any major airbase, any major military establishment, it would simply destroy it. And we have no means of defending against it.
0: Yeah. And happy Monday to you as well.
1: Yeah, sorry, mate.
0: Okay, brilliant. Look,
1: come and buy the book. It's actually really joyful. The book is actually quite uplifting.
0: Look, John, lovely to chat to you. Good luck with the book. Always lovely to chat to you.
1: Thanks.
0: Always lovely to catch up. Thank you.

0: The book looks great. Thank you very much to John Nicol. Happy Monday. Tyler featuring Zara Larsson. She did it again. Got a fun little story coming up. The government is to announce a crackdown on something this week. We'll talk about that in about 5 minutes. That's quite funny as well.
1: BFBS.
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8: Back to the music.

expected to launch a crackdown on tanning salons this week. You're like, what? Really? Not, I don't know, antisocial behaviour in town centres, not potholes or NHS waiting lists, not illegal immigration, the war on drugs. No. We're going to concentrate on the big stuff. Tanning salons. We've got to get on top of that. What is happening? This is Tate McRae, sports car.

So it's under a month to the start of the World Cup. That is quite exciting, isn't it? I absolutely love a World Cup. And to be honest with you, I don't get that behind England friendlies. I'm kind of like, yeah. But tournaments, I know a lot of people like that. Tournaments, love it. I'm going to be shouting at the telly. I think the first game is 11th of June. That's the opening game. And, of course, it's in America, Canada and Mexico. That's right. OK, listen to this. I saw this today. Meticulous team coach Thomas Tuchel, he's the Three Lions, manager, has drafted in sleep scientists to help our footballers. As soon as I read that, I was like, all right, OK. Experts from the UK Sports Institute, working with the FA, will strip out standard hotel pillows and bedding at the England squad's base. And we're in Kansas City, and we're staying at a place called The Inn at Meadowbrook. And apparently, they've had some complaints about the bedding. The players will arrive with their own sleep kits. Oh, the bloody footballers. I can't find my sleeping kit. The sleeping kit will include soft bespoke mattress toppers. Thank goodness. A lightweight foam overlayer, which reduces the firmness of the beds, because apparently the beds are too hard. I mean, what are they thinking over there in America? And of course, special gel cooling pillows for our little princes. So I'm looking forward to that. I might even look at the team sheet, but I haven't got time at the moment. It's all about the sleep.

I love it. Charlie XCX and rock music. It's really good, that. I think that's, for me, the best thing she's done. Right, we're going to stick on some fresh new music very soon. This is Olivia Rodrigo and Drop Dead.

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It's BFBS, the Forces Station. If only we can sort out those tanning salons, yeah. Imagine what this country would be like. Right, we're going to do fresh new music quite soon.

0: It's like he doesn't believe he's the man. Do you know what I mean? He keeps saying, I'm the man, I'm the man. If he keeps saying it enough, you are the man. Am I the man? Are you the man? I don't know what I'm talking about. Right, let's put on one more record and then let's do some fresh new music. So it's day one this week of fresh new music. I've got four tracks to play you. I'll stick on my first track after this.
1: No matter what, no matter what, you got

bit of BS, the Forces Station Wine. Let's put on some fresh new music. Now, this is the new boy band that Sol Macau set up. They're called December 10, because that's when... Well, it's the exact date that their project premiered. You know, it was linked to the documentary about them. So this is December 10, and the song is called Infinity 1, 2, 3. Yeah.

Top tune, Calvin Harris, Clementine Douglas, Blessings. Right, that's pretty much it from me. Thank you for your company today. George Ryland is with you. After the news, I'll leave you with Internet Money and Lemonade. See ya.

0: Keir Starmer's insisting he won't set a timetable for any departure, despite more than 80 Labour MPs publicly urging him to go. He's also denied his premiership is over. Potential challenger Andy Burnham's been explaining why he's determined to stand in the Makerfield by-election, calling for a serious rewiring of the country and maximum devolution. The PM says he still intends to lead the party into the next election.
1: I'm very focused on what I consider to be my responsibility, my duty, and that is to the country. I will be backing 100% whoever the candidate is. Whatever views people may have on the direction of the party, that needs to be put to one side.
0: G7 finance ministers are meeting in Paris to discuss the war in Iran and the blockade of the Strait of Hormuz. It comes as President Trump has warned Iran the clock is ticking as talks to bring the war to an end have stalled. A Kosovan soldier who was in the UK training Ukrainian soldiers has gone on trial, accused of raping and sexually assaulting a woman he met on a night out in Norwich last year. 29-year-old Ballyhox has pleaded not guilty to all charges. The trial at Norwich Crown Court is expected to last around 5 days. Medics are rushing to deal with Ebola in the Democratic Republic of Congo. The World Health Organization has declared the outbreak an emergency of international concern and is flying a cargo plane with supplies to affected areas. A number of Americans have reportedly been exposed to the virus. Paul Hunter, professor of medicine at the University of East Anglia, says this is worrying.
2: This is happening in an area where there is substantial armed conflict. There's no vaccine. And of course, people are migrating out of the area. Refugees are leaving the area, moving into Uganda for safety, and that risks carrying the disease and spreading it further.
0: A lorry driver has been jailed for hiding £7 million worth of cocaine inside clothing in his truck. Polish national Jakub Jankonkel has been given 13 and a half years for drug smuggling. He was stopped by Border Force officers in Essex last September, having hidden 90 kilos of cocaine in some Kim Kardashian's Skims underwear. Parents and guardians could face harsher repercussions for their children's crimes under a proposed shake-up of the justice system. Ministers plan to strengthen orders which compel mums and dads to address their child's behaviour through counselling or face fines. Here's Justice Minister David Lammy.
3: We do now need to give judges more support so these parenting orders are more robust, more holistic, and whole families can get the support that they need.
0: Burnley's interim head coach Michael Jackson insists his players can have a say in the Premier League title race tonight, even though they're already relegated themselves. Burnley are away to Arsenal this evening, with the Gunners seeking a 5-point lead over Manchester City at the top. Jackson says they're intent on an upset.
4: For me, it's like the outcome's already decided in everyone else's eyes, but I think for us, we've got to go there with some belief and have a go.
0: That's the latest. I'm Adam Gilchrist.
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0: Ukraine carries out a series of revenge drone attacks on Russia.
1: A wave of more than 600 drones struck targets in 14 regions of Russia, some more than 300 miles inside the country.
0: Military posturing as Iran, Israel and the US edge back towards war.
2: Maybe they'll make a deal if you hurt them enough, but right now, I think they're playing games. I think they're crazy.
0: And a special award for a military chef cooking up a storm in Cyprus.
3: He's been absolutely central to all the feeding of so many people here that have arrived since operations began.
4: This is Forces News with Adam Gilchrist.
0: Our next report contains the sound of explosions as Ukraine launched its largest drone strike on Russia in more than a year. Over the weekend, Kyiv launched more than 600 unmanned aircraft hundreds of miles into Russia, some reaching Moscow. Simon Newton reports.
1: On social media, Volodymyr Zelensky praised Ukraine's drone forces, saying the strike showed ordinary Russians that it was up to Vladimir Putin to end this war. Last week, Moscow carried out a huge three-day drone and missile strike on Ukraine that left 20 dead. This was the response. A wave of more than 600 drones struck targets in 14 regions of Russia, some more than 300 miles inside the country. Three people were killed in Moscow and another in Belgorod, as Russian authorities said they shot down 556 drones. Moscow's mayor said the city's air defences alone shot down 80 UAVs. Ukraine has often attacked the Moscow region, but strikes on the city itself, which is 250 miles from the border with Ukraine, are rare. The attacks highlight Ukraine's growing ability to launch mass drone strikes deep inside Russian territory. In recent days, new footage has emerged showing Ukrainian drones firing rockets mid-flight, effectively turning cheap FPV drones into improvised attack aircraft. Yet more evidence of the rapid innovation being driven by this war.
0: Economists fear Donald Trump is pushing the world towards recession with no end to the war in Iran in sight. G7 finance ministers are meeting in Paris to discuss the war in Iran and the blockade of the Strait of Hormuz. Economist Claudio Galliberti says it's a serious threat to the global economy.
5: This is a very dire situation, and it's going to get worse unless the strait is open. And we are approaching a summer of pain, I'm afraid, unless Hormuz is open.
0: The price of oil went up again today after President Trump warned Iran the clock is ticking with talks to bring the war to an end stalling. The US and Israel are reported to be preparing renewed attacks against Iran. The US president's close ally, Republican Senator Lindsey Graham, told NBC that Tehran is testing Washington's patience.
2: Hurt them more, maybe they'll make a deal if you hurt them enough. But right now, I think they're trying to wait us out. I think they're playing games. And in the words of the president, I think they're crazy.
0: Iranian media is reporting the U.S. has failed to make any concrete concessions in its response to Iran's latest proposals to end the conflict. And the United Arab Emirates is investigating after a drone strike started a fire at a nuclear power plant near Abu Dhabi. BBC reporter Emin Nada has more.
6: This is a key nuclear power plant. It provides about a quarter of the Emirates' electricity needs. And the suspicions will be that it is Iran who launched this attack. What it is, I think, is a signal by Iran that if the ongoing ceasefire negotiations don't meet their terms or they do break down, that they are prepared to return to military conflict.
0: A soldier who died after falling from her horse following a performance at the Royal Windsor Horse Show has been named by the Ministry of Defence. 24-year-old Lance Bombardier Kira Sullivan was a member of the King's Troop Royal Horse Artillery. She fell from her horse and died at the scene. Two contestants on the Channel 4 reality show Married at First Sight UK have told the BBC's Panorama programme they were raped during filming. Channel 4 says the allegations are wholly uncorroborated and disputed. There are calls to reverse a decision to refuse the Royal Regiment of Scotland the Freedom of Glasgow on its 20th anniversary. David Civils McCann has more on this.
7: A motion to give the Royal Regiment of Scotland the freedom of the country's largest city was defeated in a vote at the council chambers after an amendment by the SNP and Green Party. During the meeting, there was a complaint that the Lord Provost and Armed Forces Champion had not been consulted on the motion, while another member raised concern that giving the honour to groups rather than individuals would risk making the council a hostage to fortune. Councillors voted down the motion, with the Labour councillor who brought it saying he was astonished by the decision.
0: The head of one of Britain's oldest scientific institutions has warned using AI could make humans less intelligent and innovative. The director of the Royal Museum's Greenwich says over-reliance on AI might stop people from exploring ideas for themselves.
4: EFBS. Forces News. Forces News.
0: UK armed forces are playing a part in independence celebrations in the United States. This year marks the 250th anniversary of American independence from Britain. Siobhan Harris has been looking at what's been planned.
8: Well, up until 1776, Britain ruled America. Americans even had to pay taxes to us. But 250 years ago, people in the States got fed up and decided to break away and govern themselves. Despite that, there's still a special relationship between the two countries, especially between our militaries. As part of the UK involvement, the Red Arrows will deliver a series of spectacular displays at 13 events across New York, Washington, Wisconsin, Maine, Maryland, and Michigan between the 27th of June and the 26th of July, commemorating the anniversary. And on the day itself, July the 4th, Independence Day, the world-famous Red Jets will take part in a major international flypast over New York, performing in front of crowds expected to reach tens of thousands.
0: And Siobhan, is there any other UK military involvement?
8: Yes, Royal Navy ships will visit New Orleans later this month and attend the US Navy's International Naval Review 250 in the port of New York and New Jersey in July. And the band of His Majesty's Royal Marines will also travel to the United States to perform at the celebrations as a mark of the close military relationship between the two countries. It's a recognition that for more than a century, British and American forces have operated side by side in some of history's most significant conflicts and security operations. British and American personnel routinely train together across land, sea, air, cyber and space domains, demonstrating a level of interoperability unmatched by most international partnerships.
4: This is Forces News.
0: The efforts of a military chef to feed hundreds of personnel deployed to Cyprus have been recognised at RAF Akrotiri. Acting Corporal Jack White was awarded the Station Commander's Commendation, as Will Hollis reports.
9: The award came as Acting Corporal Jack White prepared to head home after months of hard work.
10: It's a massive achievement, and like it's been a long tour, but it's also been a good tour. I've had a great time, so it's a nice way to end it on a high and go home to see the family on a high, so it's been amazing.
9: The 29-year-old from Peterborough came to RAF Akrotiri 5 months ago with 11 Group to support Op Shida. But when the Iran war started, hundreds of deployed personnel needed feeding. Jack was made an acting corporal and given a week to help set up a new ops feeder. Officer commanding base support wing, Wing Commander Liz Price.
3: He's been absolutely central to all the catering and feeding of so many people here that have arrived since operations began. And without doing that, we wouldn't have been able to deliver critical operations. He's led a team exceptionally well beyond his experience and rank. He's absolutely been brilliant.
9: Jack's boss, Flight Lieutenant Kay McBride, puts him forward for the commendation.
11: It's really important to have really proactive and engaged personnel in the team, especially operating at that JNCO level. It's not just Jack, it's the 40 strong individuals here. They have been absolutely integral to operations continuing at Akrotiri.
9: While Jack may be leaving, other military chefs keep the food coming.
10: It doesn't matter where you go in the world, everyone loves fish and chips on a Friday, so you can't beat it.
9: Will Hollis, BFBS Forces News, RAF Akrotiri.
4: Forces News, sports.
0: There are plaudits aplenty for English golfer Aaron Rye. He has won the USPGA Golf Championship in Philadelphia. Rye is the first Englishman to win the USPGA in 107 years.
12: That element of history is incredible. There have been so many amazing English golfers in that time who've gone on to achieve a lot of success in other major championships. So I think that the history in this particular tournament is incredible for me personally.
0: Arsenal can reopen a 5-point lead and put one hand on the Premier League trophy by beating relegated Burnley tonight. The Arsenal boss Mikel Arteta has backed fans at the Emirates Stadium to be their 12th man.
13: When the stadium provides that level of energy, of passion, of optimism, playing every single action with the team, when we have the ball with us, in every element they live the game like that. The value of that is just infinite.
0: Liverpool are set to pay tribute to the departing Mo Salah and Andy Robertson during their final game of the season on Sunday. The match against Brentford will be the pair's last for the Reds. And former England cricket captain Mike Smith has died at the age of 92. Known across the game as MJK, Smith played 50 tests for England and represented Warwickshire for nearly two decades.
4: Forces News headlines.
0: President Zelensky says Ukraine's intensive weekend drone attacks on 14 regions across Russia were entirely justified. Economists fear Donald Trump is pushing the world towards a recession with no end to the Iran conflict. And a soldier who died after falling from her horse at the Royal Windsor Horse Show has been named as 24-year-old Lance Bombardier Kira Sullivan from the King's Troop Royal Horse Artillery. That's the latest. I'm Adam Gilchrist.

Empire State of Mind. Jay-Z and Alicia Keys on BFBS, the Forces Station. I'm George Ireland. Hope you're doing well. Did you have a good weekend? Did you catch any Eurovision? Oh, 1 point! Let's frame the 1 point. A point. Point. Not plural. We got a point. Not sure we deserved it, if I'm honest. It wasn't for me, the song. Rob Lilly from the Eurotrip podcast said it was a Marmite thing, like it or hate it. I think you can guess which side of that was on. I did watch an hour of it, and then I questioned all my life choices, and I went to bed.

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1: 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You've had a break. 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
1: Day three. So a double decker, double rollover. Half of that. Go West, King of Wishful Thinking. The other half, question mark, remains. Let's see what we can do with it today. Any ideas what it is? Let me play it again. It's only civil. Send me a list. Send me anything. Tell me how terrible it is. That's fair enough. I make them that way. Messages at bfbs.com. Benson Boone on the way. Bjork as well. This is the Bieber Boy with Hold On.

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0: things that I've got.
1: Benson Boone, Beautiful Things on BFBS, the Forces Station. Right, this double decker then, it's a pesky one. I will say that's half of it. Go West, King of Wishful Thinking. Other half, Tricky. Luckily, Lizzie's back from Cornwall with her lists. Unluckily, none of it's in there. Shattered Dreams by Johnny Hates Jazz. Higher Love, Stevie Winwood. Lessons in Love, Level 42. Is This Love, Mr. Mister? None of them. Wish It Was, genuinely. Tempted to lie, not going to lie to you. Can't do that. This is my limit. So, no, none of those. Thank you very much, Lizzie. Yeah, Clue, fine. And if at any point you want it gone, just admit defeat. It's always an option. Just pull the lever and it goes and I'll make a new one and then we'll just be in the same cycle. But, you know, change is as good as a rest. So, a clue. Britpop, 96. Female lead vocalist. How does that do you? Any ideas? Messages at bfbs.com. Keep throwing stuff at the wall. In the end, something always sticks. Right, Bjork now. Not heard this in a minute.

Tremendous. Which is a great word. Just roll it around a bit. Tremendous. My favourite is still Lufthansa, which I just don't get enough option to use. But at times like that, I do. So that was The Sun Comes Up. Tremendous. It's a wonderful world. Disclosure, that was, on BFBS, the Forces station. I've got all Raven Lanay on the way. I love that song, Love Me Not. Personal playlist, that one. Examples Won't Go Quietly is up next, but we got to give it one more stab at the double decker first. Sounds like this. Oh, ho, ho, we're getting closer. Pat, how are you? Are you well? I don't know why I'm shouting out. It was quite aggressive, wasn't it? I'll start that again. Pat, how are you? Are you well? It's not garbage. Great guess, though. I see how you got there from my clue. Female lead vocalist.

Garbage, Shirley. Incredible voice. Not in this instance, though. They're not American. She's not American. It's the right era. Yeah, 96. Did I already say that? She's, I'm doing that thing where I'm Googling on air now. I can't even spell anymore. It's just been one of those days. It's definitely a Monday. They are American. Wow, Scottish. No, that's it, right? American band. She's Scottish, Shirley Manson. Right, so we can put that to bed now because it's not that. easily distracted, very blonde. So, Lizzie's got us closer. How about anything by... And there's a lot of bands here with female vocalists, so I'm just going to rattle through them. Republica, Lush, Sleeper, Alanis Morissette, Texas, Anything But The Girls, Spice Girls, Gwen Stefani. In there, a nugget of gold, Sleeper. Yes, can we get the tune? Mark and Annie in Germany, how are we? How are we? How is Paulie the Boss? It's not Echo Belly, so we know it's Sleeper. Which Sleeper track? Help me out, we can get rid of this today. It's about time. 3 days is about the edge of my patience, and I make the things, so you must be far more patient than me. Right, once more, we know. Go West, King of Wishful Thinking. And Sleeper, but which one? It's from 1996. Help me out. Messages at bfbs.com, please. Right, let's have a banger in the meantime. Example, Won't Go Quietly.

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Raven and A's Love Me Not on BFBS, the Forces Station. Thank you all for listing every track Sleepers ever made. We got there in the end. Lizzie went for Sale of the Century, Nice Guy Eddie and Statuesque. It wasn't those. Pat was wondering Atomic or What Do I Do Now or Nice Guy Eddie. Middle one was the right one. I'm excited because we get to see the back of this now. But then things got really real. And Jill, I don't disagree with you, but I kind of feel personally attacked. Like, Jill went hard on this email. She says, hey, George, what an absolute stinker. Oh, totally. They all are. They all are. I make them so badly. But as bad as the UK Eurovision entry, Jill. Jill, I thought we were friends. If you say that again, I'm going to play the Eurovision entry. Brutal. Yamas, Jill and All You Can Eat Kev. You know I love you. That just felt, you know, just felt like a step too far, if I'm honest, Jill. I mean, have you heard the Eurovision UK entry? It was worse than that. To be fair, though, if you had to listen to that for like 3 minutes on repeat, it probably, yeah. I'll just play the bell. Well done, everyone. That was a group effort. You are my tribe. Sleeper, What Do I Do Now?

0: wanna dive.
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1: 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Martin Garrix and Ed Sheeran recorded a track together 12 years ago. 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

That was Martin Garrix and Ed Sheeran with Repeat It, one of this week's fresh new music tracks. 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Latest news on the way from Harry Styles with Dance No More. He has begun his world tour to rave reviews so far. Of course he has, it's Harry Styles.

0: Channel 4 has removed all previous seasons of Married at First Sight UK from its streaming platforms. The broadcaster says it follows very serious allegations of wrongdoing against a small number of past contributors. It denies failures in welfare protocols. Two contestants on the Channel 4 reality show have told the BBC's Panorama that they were raped during filming. The investigation was carried out by the BBC's culture correspondent, Noor Nanji.
1: Panorama has been investigating welfare standards on the show, made by the production company CPL. Two women allege they were raped by their on-screen husbands during production. A third woman makes an allegation of a non-consensual sex act. All three women say they were not sufficiently protected by the welfare system. Lawyers for the accused men say they deny all the allegations against them. Channel 4 was aware of one rape allegation before broadcast, the other shortly after the series had aired. Channel 4 said the women featured in Panorama's investigation gave repeated assurances they felt safe, happy, and wanted to continue in the process. Lawyers for CPL say its welfare system is gold standard and industry leading.
0: A soldier who died after falling from her horse following a performance at the Royal Windsor Horse Show has been named by the MOD. Siobhan Harris has the details.
2: Lance Bombardier Kira Sullivan, who is 24, was a member of the King's Troop Royal Horse Artillery. She fell from her horse after exiting the arena following a performance at the show on Friday evening. Despite being given immediate medical treatment, she sustained serious injuries and died at the scene. Defence Secretary John Healey said she was a brilliant young soldier who served our nation with dedication. We're all deeply shocked and saddened by her death.
0: Sir Keir Starmer has again insisted he won't stand down, even if Andy Burnham returns to Westminster and challenges him for the Labour leadership. He's also denied his premiership is over.
3: I do want to fight the next election. The last 10 days, there's been a lot of activity which hasn't been as focused, in my view, as it should have been. And I remind myself every day that I was elected into office to serve the people, to serve the country. That's what I believe in, and that's what I'll be getting on with.
0: More than 80 Labour MPs have publicly urged the Prime Minister to quit. Earlier, Mr. Burnham called for a serious rewiring of the country, saying Britain's been on the wrong path for 40 years. A man in his 30s has been arrested after two teenage girls reported being raped on a Norfolk beach early on Saturday morning. Police in Great Yarmouth are trying to identify and find a second suspect. And pitch invasions could be outlawed following the weekend scenes at Parkhead, according to the SNP's John Swinney. Thousands of fans stormed the field after Celtic beat Hearts in a tense last-day Scottish Premiership title decider. That's the latest. I'm Tanya Snuggs.

0: Jonas Blue, Perfect Strangers on BFBS, The Forces Station. I'm George Ireland. Hope you are doing well wherever you are around the Forces world. I'm good, but I'm covered in bruises. Turns out, for me, DIY is an extreme sport. It shouldn't be, but I am getting clumsier by the day. So that's good. In other news, it's Monday, so I've got a takeover track from our sister station Beats on the way to give the day a little bit of a boost. Got Calvin Harris and Sam Smith as well. Plus, I think we'd better hear how Saturday went. It was, of course, the final of the women's and men's matches of the Inter-Services Rugby Championship staged at Kingsholm Stadium in Gloucester. So we'll be hearing more about that in about 15 minutes' time. And right now it's Cat's Eye with Internet Girl.
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How good is that? I haven't heard that in ages. Beck's Loser on BFBS, the Forces station. We got a takeover track from Beats on the way, so let's get ready for it with Calvin Harris and Sam Smith. This is Desire.

Desire from Calvin Harris and Sam Smith. It's a takeover. Takeover. BFBS. Takeover track. Beats. 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

0: Coil Array players on BFBS, the Forces Station. On Saturday, the final women's and men's matches of the Inter-Services Rugby Championship 2026 were staged at King's Home Stadium in Gloucester. The home of Gloucester Rugby played host to the Royal Air Force against the Army, and Richard Wyeth was there on the ground for us.
1: Very good morning from a beloved rugby heartland and King's Home Stadium, set to witness the decider in these Inter-Services Rugby Union Championships, the women's showdown between the two teams on one win apiece, the Royal Air Force taking on the British Army.
2: Now with me is the RAF head coach, Corporal Sian Williams. Sian, it's been 1 month since the opening game versus Navy at Cinch Stadium. You got that victory. How's the preparation been since then?
3: Yeah, good. We managed to get a camp in between, which we haven't done before, so we had a tough game against Ealing Trailfinders, which is good prep for us going into this Army game.
1: Getting ever closer, the Royal Air Force stretching out, arm outstretched. Referee waves his arm upright, and a try for the Royal Air Force, first blood in this decider. And it comes, that's lovely, Lou Dodd through the middle, and another try for the Army. Fantastic from the 12, great awareness, and punching a hole in that RAF defence. The Army players celebrate. Referee wraps up proceedings, and what a performance in these IS championships for Sarah Mitchelson's side.
2: What a win for the Army. You must be made up by it.
4: Yeah, we're buzzing. This is the fixture we look forward to every year. It's like rugby Christmas for us, so yeah, it was definitely great to put out the performance today. It's been a long season, we've got a lot of newbies this year.
5: So orange wigs, Ella's nice and ginger, and we got some face masks on as well to make sure we're supporting her as best we can. But yeah, she turned up, she did her best.
6: Major Karen Tate. So yeah, I've just been watching the RAF Army fixture, and what a match. The score at the end, I don't think, did justice to the actual match. The RAF came out absolutely all guns blazing, really put the Army on the back foot.
7: Here we go, opening for the Army, and the first five-pointer is on the board. It's Tomasi Bula. He scored at Twickenham, now he scored at King's Home.
8: On paper, you'd like to say that red would win. However, I think we all know that you can never quite go what's on paper. And, you know, the first 20 minutes in any sporting contest will be critical.
7: All the adrenaline now inside numbers 1-8. They drive again and they're over. It's one for the RAF forwards. It is the end of the Inter-Services Rugby for 2026. It's the Army, the victors in this one.
9: I've never been third in Inter-Services. I've been second three times now, and next year we're going to make sure we get it back off the Navy.
0: I got a bit too involved with that and forgot I would have to speak out of it. Oh, what a day it was. I was here for the early breakfast warm-up, and it was just an incredible day. So that was Richard Wyeth for us at the Royal Air Force versus Army Inter-Services Rugby at King's Home Stadium in Gloucester at the weekend. The Army women have retained the title after beating the RAF 52-12, and the Army men finished second in the championship after a 38-20 win over the RAF. The RAF men take home the wooden spoon. Now, if you did miss any of the action, you can catch up again via... Why would it be catch up again? That doesn't make any sense. You can catch up via the BFBS social media pages, and you can watch the action again on the BFBS Forces News YouTube channel. We have the new one from Calvin Harris and Jazzy on the way. I've got Aloe Black as well. And this is Arctic Monkeys, I Bet You Look Good on the Dance Floor. George Wedlake can't currently hear me, so I'm going to say for me this, peak Arctic Monkeys. If he could see me, I wouldn't be saying that, because it didn't go well the last time I had him on the show. He'll be here after 7 p.m. UK time.

Arctic Monkeys, bet you look good on the dance floor on BFBS, the Forces Station. Now, if you haven't yet done our survey, could you take a few minutes for us, please? All we want is your opinion of our TV and radio services. That's it. Something you already know, how you feel about them. And you could win some online shopping vouchers. Basically, take this chance to tell us what you think of everything we do, what you love, what you would change, whether it be breakfast, Best of British, Forces News, Formula One, whatever it is apart from the double-decker. That's all for grabs on this one.

Satisfy from Calvin Harris and Jazzy. BFES. 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New week, new mystery sports personality to guess. This is our competition from Saturday Sport, 2 p.m. UK time every Saturday. So you get a clue Monday to Saturday. And the first one to start this week off is this. Started his playing career at Argentinos Juniors. 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Even I would. 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Jade on the way. This is Aloe Black. I need a dollar.

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0: Now, before we get into this, just want to give you a heads up that the following content about warfare may be difficult for some. This year is the 15th anniversary of the end of Optelec, the British military campaign in Iraq. Journalist James Wharton from BFBS Forces News has a new programme out all about the planning behind the operation. He dropped by Totally Connected to tell Joe Carden about the piece and why James himself is so connected to the story.
2: Yeah, I served in the army, and when I was 19, I deployed on Telic 10 for 7 months, primarily out of Basra, but all over the place, actually, in that part of the world.
3: I know, obviously, we're going to get into the documentary and kind of the storytelling behind it, but first, I just wanted to talk to you, because it must have been so kind of unique and quite emotional doing this story with your background.
2: Yeah, I mean, I think that's a fair comment. Emotional... yes, but what I found while working on this project, I learned things that I didn't know. And so to be able to get into it and to look at it and to really interview people who were at the very table of decision making, talking to prime ministers and other ministers, it's just been really satisfying.
3: And I suppose that brings us on quite nicely to one of the first bits of audio we're going to play from this, because you do find out things that your average soldier wouldn't really have known about the planning and the preparedness, or maybe I should say the slight lack of preparedness here.
2: Yeah, so the build-up logistically for the invasion of war in 2003 had to happen really quickly. And one of the interviewees we spoke to was Colonel Tim Collins. Now, he's famous for giving that speech to his men on the eve of war in the desert in Kuwait. He was the commanding officer of the Royal Irish Regiment. And it was really interesting to hear him say that, you know, I went on Christmas leave. All my men had gone off on leave. And then on the 27th of December, General Mike Jackson phones Colonel Collins up and says, you need to get in touch with your men because we're going to go to war, and we're going to go to war pretty soon. So Colonel Collins describes getting all his men back, getting them all in shape and getting kitted out, ready to fight. And the truth is that they had to prepare all those personnel and give them all the kit they needed in just 10 weeks.
4: It was quite clear from looking at and watching the Americans and their tempo that they were operating at that this was not going to be a prolonged period of build-up. We were receiving ships and aircraft and supplies into theatre and pushing them forward into the field as quickly as possible.
2: So that's Brigadier Sean Cowlam. He is the brigade commander on the ground in Kuwait, the logistic brigade commander. It means he's in charge of all the troops' equipment that they need to fight this war. And what he's talking about there is the fact that they didn't know when the war was actually going to begin. And ultimately, many of Britain's tanks, and I won't name the units specifically, but they didn't have their vehicles ready until hours, literally hours, before the bloom went up and the war began.
3: And it's mad, isn't it? Because if you think there would have been so many people just like you, let's face it, teenage lads, to go from, right, you're being deployed here, but where are the tanks? Where's the stuff? You can't really describe how mind-boggling and confusing and fast-paced that must have felt for a lot of them.
2: I think that's a very fair point to make, and obviously the piece definitely does ask questions about that. But we also asked people about littler things like boots or jackets.
4: I accept fully that not everybody had everything that they required at the right time in the right place, but I think that's inevitable in the friction and the speed with which we were deploying. Ultimately, every commander has to declare his regiment, organisation or formation ready for operations. And if any commander felt that his unit was not sufficiently equipped to go for war, then he would raise his hand and say no.
2: And that didn't happen.
4: That didn't happen.
3: $1 million question. Hindsight's always a wonderful thing. Did you ever get any sense from Sean, from any of the people that you were talking to, where they say things there like, no, we never did think that putting our hands up and saying we weren't prepared was a thing? Do you think their answer would be different now?
2: I think people accept the fact, and it is a fact, that there were some parts of the logistical build-up to the UK's contribution to the war that could have been better. The tracking of kit in theatre being a big one. But The key point I wanted to make was, I spoke to one of the commanding officers of the units involved, Colonel Tim Collins, as I say, and his default position was, my men would have gone to war in their slippers if they had to, because they were British soldiers and they were professional. And I think that is a key message that comes out of the documentary, and it's certainly a key takeaway that I took from it.
0: James's piece, The Story Behind the Invasion of Iraq, is available right now at forcesnews.com or on the BFBS Forces News YouTube channel. And if you have been affected by this or anything that we have been or will be talking about this week, there is plenty of help available at bfbs.com/audience support.
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Bella Kay. I love it, I love it, I love it. On BFBS, the Forces Station. I'm George Ireland. I will be back tomorrow, Tuesday, from 4 p.m. UK time. And I will be having a chat with Max Beasley, the handsome actor who is playing a Special Forces character in the new Jack Ryan movie. So I'm very much looking forward to that because of his handsome face. I'm a sucker for it. Right, before I go and leave you to get the latest news from Tanya Snuggs and then George Wedlakes joins you, I'm going to play another featuring 54 Ultra. Massive tune this, Talk to You. That'll see Monday away.

0: Channel 4 has removed all previous seasons of Married at First Sight UK from its streaming platforms. It follows what the broadcaster has described as serious allegations. The BBC is reporting that two women claim they were raped during filming of the popular dating show, including this woman, whose words are spoken by an actress.
1: We were in our apartment on the sofa and he tried to have sex with me. And I kept saying no, that I didn't want to do it.
0: A third woman has described an allegation of a non-consensual sex act. Channel 4 says it commissioned an external review last month after being presented with serious allegations of wrongdoing against a small number of past contributors, allegations it understands they've denied. The broadcaster says it acted quickly when concerns were raised and denies any failures in its welfare protocols. The mayor of Greater Manchester is calling on the Labour Party to come together as speculation grows he'll try to oust the Prime Minister. Andy Burnham says reopening the Brexit question will cause more division following calls by potential rival Wes Streeting for the UK to rejoin the EU. He's been speaking at an investment summit in Leeds.
2: Brexit has been damaging, but I also believe the last thing we should do is rerun those arguments. It is time, surely, isn't it, to bring people back together, to focus on what we've got in common.
0: Sir Keir Starmer has rejected calls to set out a timetable to stand down if Mr. Burnham wins the Makerfield by-election. G7 finance ministers are meeting in Paris to discuss the war in Iran and the blockade of the Strait of Hormuz. It comes as President Trump has warned Iran the clock is ticking as talks to bring the conflict to an end have stalled and renewed military action now looks likely. The Defence Secretary has paid tribute to a soldier who died at the Royal Windsor Horse Show. Lance Bombardier Ciara Sullivan fell from her steed after exiting the arena on Friday night. John Healy says the 24-year-old served the nation with dedication. A number of Americans have reportedly been exposed to the Ebola virus in the Democratic Republic of Congo. The World Health Organization declared the outbreak an emergency of international concern, but has stopped short of calling it a pandemic. The bodies of four missing divers have been found in the Maldives. Five Italians are believed to have died while exploring a cave at a depth of around 50 metres on Thursday. All bodies have now been located after one of the missing was discovered last week. And major disruptions been avoided for thousands of passengers on the London Underground. Two planned 24-hour strikes by tube drivers, including one tomorrow, have been suspended. That's the latest. I'm Tanya Snuggs.

0: Excuse me, can I please talk to you for a minute?
1: It's 99 Souls and the Girl Is Mine on BFBS, the Forces Station. How's it going? It's George Wedlake with you at the start of a brand new week then, on Monday, the 18th of May, 2026. I hope that wherever you are, whatever you're up to across the Forces world, you're feeling good and you had a nice weekend. But that transition from weekend back into the working week has been as pain-free as possible. I'm certainly going to help you out on that front. I have lined up the perfect playlist for your Monday. We've got classic Moby on the way. I've got some Kendrick for you too, and an Ella Henderson collaboration that's just packed full of energy, which is very much required on Monday. And also, in a second, then we find out what happened when Air Tanker, who are based at RAF Bryce Norton, recently held a sponsored reservist day. We'll do that in the next 10 minutes or so. But next up, we're going here and talking about that essential Monday energy that we need. This has got it for us too. It's Milky and Mall Grab. And it's just the way you are.

Incredible stuff from Moby. A classic. Synthy strings in there. Hauntingly beautiful piano. What more could you need on a Monday? It's Porcelain, and it's George Wedlake with you on BFES The Forces Station. By the way, if you're a fan of your real heavy hitters, those proper classics, we've got a great radio station around these parts that you'll love, I think. It's called BFES Rewind. 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But now something you won't find on Rewind. It's too new, it's too cool and too contemporary. It's Kendrick Lamar, and it's not like us.

0: Some high octane stuff on a Monday, very much required. That's Ella Henderson, Switch Disco and Alok, and it's Under the Sun. And it's George Wedlake with you on BFBS, the Forces station. So very soon then we catch up with personnel from Air Tanker, who are based at RAF Bryars Norton, and find out about their recently hosted sponsored Reservist Day. On top of that, we've got classic Fugees and something new featuring Tones and I.
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0: Fisher and Tones and I, that one's called Favour, and it's George Wedlake with you on BFBS The Forces Station. I hope you're well. Now, Air Tanker are based at RAF Fryes Norton and support the Royal Air Force with their Voyager fleet. They recently held a sponsored reservist day, and Jacob Dyer went along and spoke to their CEO, Mark Alexander, first about his military career.
1: I started life 20 years in the army, working for the Royal Signals all over the world. I left in 1999, and then through a variety of roles, so I've worked for Airbus, and in their infinite wisdom, and it's the best thing they ever did for me, invited me to compete for a role at Air Tanker itself.
2: And for anyone who isn't familiar with Air Tanker, could you tell us a little bit more about what Air Tanker does and its involvement and partnership, I suppose, with the military?
1: So Air Tanker was established back in 2008. We won a competitive tender to deliver a managed service, in simple terms, to the Air Force to provide them with air-to-air refueling for all the RAF fast jets, and also the ability to provide air transport and also an aeromed capability. The company owns 14 Airbus A330-200s. These are multi-role aircraft. All of the fuel is carried in the exceedingly large wing tanks and in the fuselage. But the aircraft itself, if you were to walk onto it, it's got seats, twin-aisled seats, as you would expect to find in any jet. Therefore, you have the ability to carry passengers without changing the orientation of the aircraft at all. 10 of them are dedicated towards the Royal Air Force. The other four have the ability to be recalled to provide air-to-air refueling. Otherwise, Air Tanker is part of the contract. We're able then to lease those out for other companies and for other business. But it's worthy of mention that one of those aircraft provides the travel to and from the Falkland Islands twice a week, taking service people down to the Falklands and indeed Falkland Islanders back and forth.
2: And could you tell us a little bit more about what you're doing here today?
1: So we've got a day to look to see whether we can attract some very special people to us called sponsored reservists. These are individuals that are employed by a civilian organisation like Air Tanker. So we pay their wages, they're civilians for the majority of their life. We're particularly interested in engineers, but we also have sponsored reservist pilots. And those engineers, with their skills, whether they've come from the Royal Air Force or from a commercial background, join the company. And the Air Force is then able to surge their skills and capability by recalling those individuals, and they then become members of the military under military law, military discipline, to undertake tasks where civilians are not able to operate. And we have those teams deploying wherever the RAF require them, when it is that they're after additional people in order to deliver the capabilities that the RAF are looking to meet.
0: Chief Executive Officer of Air Tanker, Mark Alexander, speaking to Jacob Dyer for BFBS Bryce Norton there. Strumming.

Fuji's Killing Me Softly, a classic for you on BFES, the Forces Station. How's it going? My name is George Wedlake with you on Monday, the 18th of May. And did you know that today, the 18th of May, is Send an Electronic Greeting Card Day? Of course you had no idea. Who would know that? I only know because I had a look and I was prepping the show. Now, have you sent one or received one recently at all? I have not. I can't remember the last time. They never really caught on, did they? Electronic greeting cards. But actually, the other day I did receive an invite to a friend's wedding via an email. But it wasn't even a card. It was a link, a URL. I mean, is this what people mean when they say romance is dead? I mean, the embarrassing thing is as well that I reported this link I was sent randomly as spam. Yep, you can't be too careful these days, can you?

0: Southampton last night on BFES, the Forces Station. Before that, Ella Langley and Choosing Texas. On the way next, some Kylie and Busted.
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1: Kylie and Lights, camera, action. And it's George Wedlake with you on BFBS, the Forces Station. A big question for you now then. 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

Taylor Swift and Elizabeth Taylor on BFBS, the Forces station. We've got something from the Ballad of Darren lined up to take us to your news after Soul Asylum and Runaway Train.

0: Channel 4 has removed all previous seasons of Married at First Sight UK from its streaming and linear platforms after very serious allegations. The broadcaster denies claims it failed in its welfare protocols after two women told the BBC's Panorama programme that they were raped during filming of the dating show. Lawyers for the men involved have denied the allegations. Earlier, Channel 4's chief content officer Ian Katz was asked about the claims.
1: I haven't seen the Panorama. Obviously, we'll look at it and then we'll consider how to respond. They're obviously very serious allegations. We'll wait to see it this afternoon and then we'll respond accordingly.
0: Channel 4 said the women had given repeated assurances that they felt safe, happy and wanted to continue in the process. And tonight the broadcaster said it had commissioned an external review into the welfare of contestants on the show. Sir Keir Starmer insists he won't set a timetable to leave Number 10, saying he wants to lead his party into the next election. Andy Burnham, seen as a potential challenger, has vowed to change Labour if he succeeds in returning to Parliament. Sky's political correspondent, Alexandra Rogers, has been gauging the mood of MPs who've been meeting tonight at Westminster.
2: One of them said, "I think a lot of my colleagues want to back a winner and they don't know who that is." Another said, "The way this has all unfolded is quite sad. Everyone is just in limbo where we know he is going to go and we just don't want to talk about it." So I think many feel that Keir Starmer is in denial.
0: Lebanon's health ministry says Israeli attacks have killed more than 3,000 people since late February. Israel says it's targeting the militant group Hezbollah, but Lebanon says many civilians have been killed, some in deliberate attacks. Elon Musk has lost his high-profile lawsuit against OpenAI and its boss Sam Altman. The world's richest man accused the artificial intelligence firm, which created ChatGPT, of deceiving him by accepting his cash, then not following through on a mission to benefit humanity. But a jury in California, which deliberated for less than 2 hours, says the lawsuit wasn't filed on time. Arsenal's Champions League final against holders Paris Saint-Germain will not be shown free to air on television in the UK for the first time. Rights holder TNT Sports confirmed viewers will only be allowed to watch the match in Budapest at the end of the month on its own platform or on HBO Max. The broadcaster says the same will apply for Aston Villa's Europa League decider against Freiburg on Wednesday and when Crystal Palace take on Rayo Vallecano for the Conference League a week later. And Arsenal are just kicking off their attempt to reopen a 5-point gap at the top of the Premier League with victory at home to already relegated Burnley. And that's the latest. I'm Tanya Snuggs.

0: Fragma, Toka's Miracle, and it's George Wedlake with you on BFBS, the Forces Station. I hope you're well, wherever you are across the Forces world. On Monday, the 18th of May, 2026, we've got some great tunes lined up for you. We've got Mimi Webb on the way, new Alex Warren as well, and some classic Backstreet Boys, a nice mix of stuff. And we're also, in the next 15 minutes, going to welcome Natasha Runnow to the show to give us this week's BFBS Film of the Week too. But next up, we're going here for Lewis Capaldi. This one is called Strangers.
1: We were strangers at the bar, they were playing Wonderwall. I overheard you say you hate this song. Next thing I knew, I'm walking over, came and tapped you on your shoulder. Said, my dear, you're not the only one. Spent the night there at my place, that night became 100 days. And I shared all my deepest secrets with you.

Backstreet Boys and I Want It That Way on BFBS The Forces Station. It's George Wedlake with you now. On the 19th of March 2003, the UK launched Operation Telic, the British military campaign in Iraq. It would become one of the largest deployments of UK forces since the Second World War and a defining moment for a generation of service personnel. 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

0: Alex Warren, Fever Dream on BFBS, the Forces Station. And it's George Wedlake with you. On the way next, we have some electro indie pop courtesy of Nothing But Thieves, the master of that field. And we're also going to stick on some Pitbull, Neo, Afrojack and Naya as well. On top of that, we welcome Natasha Reno to the show for this week's BFBS Film of the Week. It's all go.
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0: Nothing but thieves. Welcome to the DCC on BFBS, the Forces Station. How are we? It's George Redlake with you. We're going to take a short pause now from the tunes. We've got Pitbull, Neo, Afrojack and Naya on the way next. But first, it's time to discuss this week's BFBS Film of the Week with Natasha Renault.
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3: Hi, I'm Natasha Renault, and we have two films of the week at BFBS Cinemas. To celebrate the 40th anniversary, we're showing Top Gun Certificate 12A. As students at the United States Navy Elite Fighter Weapons School compete to be the best in the class, one daring young pilot learns a few things from a civilian instructor that are not taught in the classroom.
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Ball, Neo, Afrojack and Naya, Give Me Everything on BFBS, the Forces Station. And it's George Redlake with you. 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And on that note, here's something new. It's Kalani and Usher, and it should've never.

0: Some noughties indie from Leeds' finest there. Kaiser Chiefs Modern Way on BFES, the Forces station. And it's George Wedlake with you. On the way, music from another George. We've got Somba and the Blessed Madonna lined up as well. Are you looking at me like
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2: March 2003, the start of the largest deployment of British forces since World War II. 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The name, Optelic. It lasted for 8 years. Over 40,000 UK troops were deployed, 200 aircraft and a 33-ship fleet. 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Hear the stories from a time that many will never forget. 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

His new Somber, that one's called Potential. And also we played you the Blessed Madonna's Shades of Love. And it's George Wedlake with you. I hope you're well. In a second, I'm going to stick on a classic by U2, who have been spotted and filmed recording a music video out in the wild, which I want to talk to you about, actually. We've also got BB Rexha to play for you after George Ezra, and this one is called Shotgun. Home.

BB Rex at Our New Religion. It's George Wedlake with you on BFBS, the Forces Station. In a minute, Shakira will take us to your news. But first, U2, one of the biggest bands in the world, have been filming a brand new music video in Mexico City. A tune from their upcoming 15th studio album. Now, the location of this music video did interest me. Not Mexico City, but they were recorded on top of a bus rocking out in front of hundreds of fans. It looks really cool, but I don't feel it's representative of the true bus experience. When was the last time that The Edge or Bono got a bus anywhere? They wouldn't even know what a day rider is.

0: Donald Trump has revealed he was planning to restart the war with Iran tomorrow. But the US president has posted online saying he's accepted a request from several Middle East leaders to hold off the attacks because of what he's described as serious negotiations taking place. He says he's been told a deal will be made which will include no nuclear weapons for Tehran. The Metropolitan Police says it's investigating an attack on a Jewish man in northwest London, which it believes was motivated by anti-Semitism. The 22-year-old Israeli citizen has claimed he was kicked and beaten by a group of Arabic-speaking men on a street around 2 o'clock this morning. The Mayor of Greater Manchester is calling on the Labour Party to come together as speculation grows he'll try to oust the Prime Minister. Andy Burnham says reopening the Brexit question will cause more division following calls by potential rival Wes Streeting for the UK to rejoin the EU. He's been speaking at an investment summit in Leeds.
1: Brexit has been damaging, but I also believe the last thing we should do is rerun those arguments. It is time, surely, isn't it, to bring people back together, to focus on what we've got in common.
0: Sir Keir Starmer's rejected calls to set out a timetable to stand down if Mr. Burnham wins the Makerfield by-election. Two women say they were raped during the filming of the Channel 4 show Married at First Sight UK, while a third has made an allegation of a non-consensual sex act. The broadcaster says it's removed all episodes from its streaming platforms and commissioned an external review of contributor welfare. Lawyers for CPL, the production company that makes the show, said its welfare system was gold standard and it acted appropriately. Baroness Kennedy chairs the watchdog, the creative Industries Independent Standards Authority.
2: These programmes are very close to a line where problems are likely to arise on a regular basis, and I think that they create huge risks for television companies. Once people are involved, they become often easily persuaded to stay involved because they want to be famous, they want to be a celebrity, they want to be an influencer, and they've told all their family and all their friends that they're going to be on the telly.
0: The Defence Secretary has paid tribute to a soldier who died at the Royal Windsor Horse Show. Lance Bombardier Ciara Sullivan fell from her steed after exiting the arena on Friday night. John Healy says the 24-year-old served the nation with dedication. And Arsenal are on course to reopen a five-point gap at the top of the Premier League as they're 1-0 up going into the second half at home to already relegated Burnley. The leaders would be a win away from becoming champions with a victory. Title rivals Manchester City aim to stay in the race when they face Bournemouth tomorrow. And that's the latest. I'm Tanya Snuggs.

Years and Years and Shine on BF Fiesta Forces Station. How are we? It's George Wedlake with you on Monday, the 18th of May, 2026. I hope you've had a decent start to the week. On the way in just a moment, then, some serious tunes for you, including some Andreas Johnson, something that's very cinematic and very dramatic. That'll work well on Monday. We've also got some Post Malone and Morgan Wallen and some Ray for you as well. After this one is Miles Smith and Niall Horan, and it's Drive Safe.

It's Ray and Worth It on BFBS, the Forces Station. And it's George Wedlake with you. I hope you're well. I do need you, though, to keep an eye out. I don't want you falling victim to this new prank that people are doing. It looks like it's happening in quite a few locations now. Somebody has basically been putting stickers that say voice-activated technology on random objects in pubs and bars and restaurants. So they've been putting them on things like hand dryers and jukeboxes. So there are now reports of people shouting, "Play Oasis!" at the jukebox for about 10 minutes at a time, falling victim to this prank, and "Dry me!" in the toilets to the hand dryers, which is quite funny. But let's be honest, you can't blame people for trying and trying again, can you? Multiple times. Genuinely, when was the last time you got something that was actually voice activated to work first time? It doesn't happen.

0: Post Malone and Morgan Wallen, I Had Some Help, and it's George Wedlake with you on BFES, the Forces Station. Before that, Andreas Johnson's Glorious, and we're going to keep those tunes coming. We've got Cat's Eye on the way, followed by some George Michael. I would say my personal favourite George Michael tune. It's one of those where it's over 6 minutes long, but it's not long enough. BFES.
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I told you, over 6 minutes in length. But we're not done yet. We could easily have more of that. It's George Michael and it's Freedom, obviously one of the biggest and best British anthems ever created. It hasn't aged a day since it came out. And by the way, on that note, we've got a great radio station here where if you're a fan of that particular tune or tunes of that calibre, this is the station for you. 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But next up, all in the name of variation, we're crossing the Atlantic. This is Bruno Mars and it's I Just Might.

0: Chapel Rowan, Hot to Go, a bit of fun on BF Fiesta Forces Station, and before that, Camila Cabello's Havana. And it's George Wedlake with you. On the way next, we've got something early from Maroon 5, and I'm going to stick on a Zara Larsson collaboration. But which one are we going for?
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Maroon 5, She Will Be Loved on BFBS The Forces Station. And it's George Wedlake with you. 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Being Monday, just the one clue to reveal so far then, and that is, started his playing career at Argentinos Juniors. Who are we talking about? 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Daily clues coming your way all week up to and including Saturday afternoon. And that's when we reveal the weekly winner and the answer. On Saturday.

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2: Donald Trump has said he's holding off a military attack on Iran planned for tomorrow at the request of Gulf states, saying serious negotiations are now taking place. In a post on Truth Social, he said he'd been asked to do so by the leaders of Qatar, Saudi Arabia and the United Arab Emirates. But the president warned the US military was preparing for a large-scale assault of Iran if an acceptable peace deal isn't reached. The BBC's White House reporter in Washington is Bernd Debusman.
3: He seemed very much to be leaning towards the military option. Now he's held off on that. We're not quite sure what it is that he's heard from the leaders of those countries that makes them more optimistic about the prospect of a negotiated end to this deal, or what Iranian changes had been made to their proposal that President Trump is now willing to hear out, when just a few hours ago he seemed much less willing to do so.
2: Lebanon's health ministry says Israeli attacks have killed more than 3,000 people since late February. Israel says it's targeting the militant group Hezbollah, but Lebanon says many civilians have been killed, some in deliberate attacks. Tourism company TUI has paused its sponsorship of Channel 4 show Married at First Sight UK following allegations of sexual offences linked to the programme. Two women say they were raped during filming, while a third has alleged a non-consensual sex act. Channel 4 says it's commissioned an external review and removed all episodes of the show. Earlier, the broadcaster's chief content officer, Ian Katz, was asked about the claims.
4: I haven't seen the panorama. Obviously, we'll look at it, and then we'll consider how to respond. They're obviously very serious allegations. We'll wait to see it this afternoon and then we'll respond accordingly.
2: The independent production company which makes the programme has said its welfare system was gold standard and that it acted appropriately in all the cases. Elon Musk has lost his high-profile lawsuit against OpenAI and its boss, Sam Altman. The world's richest man accused the artificial intelligence firm, which created ChatGPT, of deceiving him by accepting his cash, then not following through on a mission to benefit humanity. But a jury in California, which deliberated for less than 2 hours, says the lawsuit wasn't filed on time. Scotland's First Minister says his government could consider making pitch invasions a criminal offence. John Swinney says he's deeply concerned after fans stormed Parkhead near the end of Celtic's Premiership title win against Hearts on Saturday. And Arsenal have re-established a five-point gap at the top of the Premier League with a 1-0 win at home to Burnley. The leaders are just one win away from clinching the title with just one match to go. Nearest challengers Manchester City have a game in hand and are at Bournemouth tomorrow. That's the latest. I'm Tanya Snuggs.
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Going back to Pink's early days is Don't Let Me Get Me on BFBS The Forces Station. And it's George Wedlake with you on Monday, the 18th of May, 2026. Well, that's what it is here in the UK anyway. And it's just coming up to 7 minutes past 10, which means we're about 15 minutes away from kicking off a whole new week of fresh new music. Monday's fresh new music on the way just before 25 past. I'm going to stick on some Supergrass as well. We've got a David Guetta collaboration and something from an upcoming album due out now in just a few weeks time called You Seem Pretty Sad for a Girl So in Love. Any ideas? A little music quiz for you on a Monday. But next up we're going here, Addison Rae and his Diet Pepsi.

Such a great tune. Supergrass going out on BFBS The Forces Station. 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This is Galantis, David Guetta and Little Mix, and it's called Heartbreak Anthem.

0: That one's called Drop Dead. It's from the upcoming album You Seem Pretty Sad for a Girl So In Love, due out literally just next month now on the 12th of June. It's exciting if you're a fan of Olivia Rodrigo. We've got NSYNC on the way. We've got the Vamps as well. On top of that, how about some fresh new music for Monday? We've got that on the way next.
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0: Classic NSYNC, it's Bye Bye Bye, and it's George Wedlake with you on BFBS The Forces Station. It's Monday, the 18th of May, time for this.
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0: It's time for Monday's Fresh New Music, contender number one for BFBS Track of the Week. So let me explain then. All week, we're playing you four pieces of fresh new music. We'll do it on Monday, Tuesday, Wednesday and Thursday. Four different tunes up for BFBS Track of the Week. And then on Friday, we crown the winner, the one that comes out on top with the highest amount of votes. 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And today for Monday, we have this one. It's another and Eddie, and it's Like It. If you want to vote for this one again, it's bfbs.com/music.

0: It's Monday's Fresh New Music, Another and Eddie teaming up. That one's called Like It. 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And this time tomorrow, we'll have your second contender.
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0: In the meantime, we've got a new Joel Corry collaboration lined up for you shortly. Some classic Snow Patrol as well. After The Vamps and Can We Dance? I'm talking-

0: Yes, the Forces Station. Before that, we played you the new Joel Corry collaboration with Ra, Devotion, Sweetest Emotion. And on the subject of new music, we've still got some of that for you lined up in the form of Lady Gaga and Doechii. And I'm going to stick on, just for you, some Sabrina Carpenter as well.
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0: Sabrina Carpenter, busy woman on BFBS, the Forces Station, and it's George Wedlake with you. Now, you may be aware of this already. I've been banging on about it for quite some time. 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

Jamiroquai Canned Heat on BFBS, the Forces Station, and that is pretty much a lot from me. I'll be back tomorrow from 7 p.m. UK time. Do not go anywhere, though, because in the meantime, Nicky Smith is ready and waiting to take over after your news for 11 p.m. UK time. The Feeling will play us out after this from Sienna Spyro. It's The Visitor. Have a cracking rest of Monday. I'll speak to you later on.

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2: Donald Trump has revealed he was planning to restart the war with Iran tomorrow, but the US president has posted online saying he's accepted a request from several Middle East leaders to hold off the attacks because of what he's described as serious negotiations taking place. He says he's been told a deal will be made which will include no nuclear weapons for Tehran. Police in San Diego say three men have been killed in a shooting at an Islamic center. Two suspects are dead following the incident in the city's Claremont district. Authorities say the threat has now been contained and the public is being asked to avoid the area. Multiple nearby schools have been placed on lockdown. The Metropolitan Police says it's investigating an attack on a Jewish man in northwest London, which it believes was motivated by anti-Semitism. The 22-year-old Israeli citizen has claimed he was kicked and beaten by a group of Arabic-speaking men on a street around 2 o'clock this morning. The mayor of Greater Manchester is calling on the Labour Party to come together as speculation grows he'll try to oust the Prime Minister. Andy Burnham says reopening the Brexit question will cause more division following calls by potential rival Wes Streeting for the UK to rejoin the EU. He's been speaking at an investment summit in Leeds.
3: Brexit has been damaging, but I also believe the last thing we should do is rerun those arguments. It is time, surely, isn't it, to bring people back together, to focus on what we've got in common.
2: Sir Keir Starmer's rejected calls to set out a timetable to stand down if Mr. Burnham wins the Makerfield by-election. A soldier who died after falling from her horse following a performance at the Royal Windsor Horse Show has been named by the MOD. Siobhan Harris has the details.
4: Lance Bombardier Kira Sullivan, who is 24, was a member of the King's Troop Royal Horse Artillery. She fell from her horse after exiting the arena following a performance at the show on Friday evening. Despite being given immediate medical treatment, she sustained serious injuries and died at the scene. Defence Secretary John Healey said she was a brilliant young soldier who served our nation with dedication. We're all deeply shocked and saddened by her death.
2: Arsenal have taken another huge step towards winning their first Premier League title in 22 years with a 1-0 victory at home to already relegated Burnley. The leaders are back 5 points clear at the top of the table. Boss Mikel Arteta says he'd like them to have got past their opponents by a greater margin though.
5: We didn't concede, I think, anything, but 1-0 in the Premier League, any situation, the opponents have so much quality and you never know. It's another massive one, 1-2.
2: Whatever nearest challengers Manchester City do, Arteta's men will be champions if they beat Crystal Palace on Sunday. That's the latest. I'm Tanya Snuggs.

Teddy Swims there and Mr. Know-It-All on BFBS. And before that, it was Ellie Goulding and Burn. Hope you're doing well then. All good, yeah? Anything exciting to report from the weekend? Did you see the Eurovision Song Contest? Oh dear, that was disappointing, wasn't it? Actually, I haven't watched any of it. I've just seen a lot of clips. And then, oh, I felt really sorry for him. Just sat watching all the results on his own. And he was asked to join another team to do all of the clapping and the cheering. What was going on there?

seeing as it's Monday, it's fresh new music time then, because it's a new week of songs for you to pick then. BFBS.com/music. Another and Eddie Like It, Asher Banks and Too Busy Missing You. You've got December 10, Infinity, 1, 2, 3, and Martin Garrix and Ed Sheeran with Repeat It. I feel sorry for December 10. It's almost like I'm going to will you to get the vote for them, because they are Simon Cowell's new boy band. But I just don't know what's going on. It's just not happening for them, is it? They have actually got a big tour coming up, though, so somebody must be buying tickets. Anyway, pick your favourite track of the week and let us know, and then announce on Friday on Totally Connected.

Georgia Koo. And that one followed by Roger Sanchez with Another Chance. Now, we're going to be hearing from Scotland in the next 10 minutes with our Forces story, all about Reading Force and an author that was doing a visit. Stormzy, first of all, with Flo. This is Hide and Seek.

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Mr. Ed Sheeran and Don't on BFBS at the Forces Station. Good to hear that again. Now, we are going to be helping the armed forces out with a survey that they have put together. And it's all to do with Armed Forces Day, which is next month. What do our armed forces mean to you? And, of course, with Armed Forces Week being in June, the MOD are asking you to share your messages of support for those who serve. Now, if your friend, loved one or colleague is serving, or even you, then we want you to get involved, share your message. 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It's simple as that, and all the details are on there. We look forward to your replies.

0: It is the new one from Becky Hill, Queen of Dance, as she is. That is Hands On Me on BFBS, the Forces Station. It's Nikki with you. Now, Queen Victoria School in Dunblane is unique in Scotland as the only school exclusively for children of serving personnel. And Mark McKenzie visited recently and found he wasn't the only visitor.
1: Hello, my name's Alistair Chisholm. I'm an author. Do you get used to saying that you're an author? I really don't, because I absolutely love being an author. I love writing stories. I love creating stories. And I'm completely blown away by the idea that this is actually what I do for a job. I keep thinking that somebody's going to catch me out at some point and tell me I'm cheating.
2: Writing books is one thing, and that would be enough for some authors, but for you it's really important to get out and meet your readers.
1: Oh, absolutely. I love going and doing these events. I get so much feedback from the crowd. I get to chat to the kids who are reading, kids who are actually coming up with their own stories and doing their own creative stuff, and that's always amazing. It sometimes blows me away, sometimes, the stuff that they come up with.
2: You've done quite a bit with Reading Force. I know you were at Rigmore Primary School last year. This year we're at Queen Victoria School. It's a stunning building, this one, isn't it?
1: It is. We're in the chapel, and it's absolutely glorious. It's so beautiful in here, and I really can't wait to see everybody in the hall with me.
2: Reading Force uses books to bring people together. I'm sure that's something you can relate to.
1: Yes. One of the things that I love to talk about is the idea of the power of stories. Stories are really how we communicate to each other. It's almost the first thing we did once we could learn to speak. We tell stories. We share our ideas of what the world is like. And these stories can go all the way around the world. So for everybody who's at home while their parents are away, a long distance away, these stories are the things that allow us to connect heart to heart.
2: What's next for you?
1: So I'm very excited because my book, We Are Dragon, has just been out. But I'm already hard at it I've got a YA novel coming on. I've got some more middle grade, so that's sort of 8 to 12 sci-fi coming on. I've got a couple of fantasy books. I am very, very busy.
2: How do you break that up then? How do you know that you're getting the tone right for that age group?
1: I think when I'm trying to actually work out the age group, I try very much to remember what I was like at that age and the books that I love. Every book that I write is in a way a kind of love story to the books that I absolutely adored when I was a kid, the action adventures, all of these kind of things. So I'm always just trying to think, what is it that would make me want to turn the page when I was that age?
2: When you come here, you're hoping to inspire, and I'm sure you do, you inspire the next generation. Do you take inspiration away from things like this?
1: I find it sometimes really interesting, the questions that they ask. You know, so sometimes they'll ask me a question, and it might be, you know, how did you become a writer, that sort of thing. Sometimes it'll be, what's your least favourite book that you wrote? You know, which book do you really not like, or something like that. And it's actually really interesting. But sometimes they're like, oh, you should do a sequel to, or do you like these kinds of stories, or these kinds of stories? And it's great because it makes me sort of understand what is exciting them and what is making them want to do the next thing and the stories that they're coming up with. And obviously, I can't be stealing any ideas, but it is fantastic seeing their enthusiasm.
0: Brilliant stuff, children's author Alistair Chisholm. 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And of course, let's stick with the Scottish sort of location, shall we? It's Lewis Capaldi next then with Stay Love on BFBS.

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Jason, and rave reviews, you could say, with their set in Australia. May it continue. They've worked hard to get where they are now, to bring that all back. I know, JC next with Linkin Park, and this is now.

Now, if you're sticking around with me for a good few hours, you will know that in the last couple of hours, we always do a rewind. 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A bit of nostalgia, and who doesn't need that in their life at the moment? I totally agree. Ones like this then from Alanis Morissette next on BFBS, and this is Hand in My Pocket.

I caught that yesterday on ITV, I think it was, they were showing Mamma Mia 2. Here we go again. I went to the cinema to see that film, and I can't believe that Cher was in it. Oh, my God. I said to my daughter, who's 17 now, I said to her, I said, do you know who that lady is? She said, no. I said, well, that's Cher. You know, she sings, do you believe? She said, yeah, I know that song. I said, well, that is her. Anyway, if you want to go back onto BFBS catch-up, you'd be able to see that film. They are bringing out a Mamma Mia 3. Personally, I think they should have left it at Mamma Mia 1. Swim.

Get this, BTS have now been recognised by the Guinness World Records as the only musical group and first Asian act included receiving praise for their outstanding contribution to the music industry. And impressive milestones. Well done to the boys. Liam is up next.

0: Donald Trump has revealed he was planning to restart the war with Iran tomorrow. But the US president has revealed he's accepted a request from several Middle East leaders to hold off on the attacks because of what he's described as serious negotiations taking place.
1: I was asked by Saudi Arabia, Qatar, UAE, and some others if we could put it off for 2 or 3 days, a short period of time, because they think that they are getting very close to making a deal. And if we can do that where there's no nuclear weapon going into the hands of Iran, I think, and if they're satisfied, we will be probably satisfied also.
0: Police in San Diego say 3 men have been killed in a shooting at an Islamic center. 2 suspects are dead following the incident in the city's Claremont district. Authorities say the threat is now being contained and the public is being asked to avoid the area. Multiple nearby schools have been placed on lockdown. Tourism company TUI has paused its sponsorship of the Channel 4 show Married at First Sight UK following allegations of sexual offences linked to the programme. 2 women say they were raped during filming, while a third has alleged a non-consensual sex act. Channel 4 says it's commissioned an external review and removed all episodes of the show. Earlier, the broadcaster's chief content officer, Ian Katz, was asked about the claims.
2: I haven't seen the panorama. Obviously, we'll look at it and then we'll consider how to respond. They're obviously very serious allegations. We'll wait to see it this afternoon and then we'll respond accordingly.
0: The independent production company, which makes the programme, says its welfare system was gold standard and that it acted appropriately in all of the cases. A soldier who died after falling from her horse following a performance at the Royal Windsor Horse Show has been named by the MOD. Siobhan Harris has the details.
3: Lance Bombardier Kira Sullivan, who is 24, was a member of the King's Troop Royal Horse Artillery. She fell from her horse after exiting the arena following a performance at the show on Friday evening. Despite being given immediate medical treatment, she sustained serious injuries and died at the scene. Defence Secretary John Healey said she was a brilliant young soldier who served our nation with dedication. We're all deeply shocked and saddened by her death.
0: In football, Arsenal have taken another huge step towards winning their first Premier League title since 2004 with a 1-0 victory at home to already relegated Burnley. The leaders are 5 points clear at the top of the table and will be confirmed as champions if Manchester City don't beat Bournemouth tonight. But it was a nervy evening for manager Mikel Arteta.
4: We didn't concede, I think, anything, but 1-0 in the Premier League, any situation, the opponents have so much quality and you never know. And it's another massive one, 1-2.
0: And Pep Guardiola is expected to confirm he's leaving Manchester City at the end of the season. That's the latest. I'm Nigel Adderley.

It's the Sugar Babes. I feel like it's going to be a good day when the Sugar Babes kick off the Brekkie Show. I love that. All the way from 2002, it's round, round on BFBS, the Falls Station. Good morning, how are you doing? Hope you are having a nice start to your Tuesday morning. 7 minutes past seven here in Brunei, and it is a little bit cloudy out there, but we're going to see some sunny spells today. Maybe the odd thunderstorm into this afternoon. Who knows? They might appear. They might decide to just not bother. Highs of 33 Celsius, cloudy into this evening, and lows of 25 degrees here in Surrey and KB. But if you're listening from Diego Garcia this morning, good morning to you. Sunny spells and cloud around today, and highs of 27 degrees. Right, stick around. Your breakfast belter is on the way for you. Today's breakfast belter, inspired by a movie I am yet to see, but my friend Michelle back in the UK says it is awesome. I'll tell you more after this from those K-pop demon hunters.

It's K-pop Demon Hunters. It's Golden. I think one of the biggest songs of 2025. I'm just going to put this out there. I think that could be one of the biggest songs of, like, the mid-20s. I can guarantee at some point, one day in the future, you know how Channel 5 usually do those, like, countdown of all the different songs or Christmas movies or whatever? That's going to be in there for some of the biggest songs of the mid-20s. Guarantee it.

7, and today's song has kind of come as a bit of a last-minute inspiration for me. So my friend Michelle, love her, she's awesome, you'd like her too. She's back in the UK, and we send voice notes. We never really text, we usually just send voice notes back and forth to one another. And she was telling me, she says, "Pal, you've got to watch this new thing on Netflix called Apex. Apparently it's about a woman testing her limits in the Australian wilderness and suddenly ensnared in a deadly game with a ruthless predator." Apparently the guy, is it Taron Egerton or something? The guy who played Elton John in Rocket Man's in it. And she's like, "Oh my God, it was amazing. You've got to watch it." And she says, "What's really cool is there's a song by the Chemical Brothers in it." And she says, "I cannot stop listening to it." So that's it. There we go. Bob's your uncle. That was my breakfast belt this morning, because you know what? It's an awesome song. It's Chemical Brothers. It's Go.

can't breathe. Everybody jumping out of their mind. Everybody going out of their skins.

tune from the Chemical Brothers. It's Go On BFBS, the Vulsa station, 7:15. Don't forget, if you haven't already seen the posters around, there's going to be a charity horse race night at the Chit Chat Community Centre on Friday the 12th of June. I'll see you there. 6 p.m. start. There's also going to be transport available for pickup and drop off as well. And it's all for a good cause, a night of fun, excitement and community spirit. If you've got something tweed, or maybe if you just want to bring a fake horse, I'm sure that would be absolutely fine. I'll see you there on the 12th of June at the Chit Chat for a charity horse race night. Here is the farm.

together as friends this morning, coming up to 20 past 7 here in Brunei. Speaking of friends, apparently watching the TV show Friends is very, very good for your mental health. We're going to talk about that after Nathan Doe and Bebe Rexha. His heart's still beating on BFBS, the full

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0: Force Station on your Tuesday morning, 26 minutes past 7. Now, let's face it. Friends, the TV show, just has to be one of the greatest TV shows that's ever been made. I mean, it's just so good with all the different characters, Joey's loyalty, Phoebe's chaos, Ross's awkwardness, Rachel just being fabulous, and who can forget Chandler Bong's sarcasm? It is just such a good show. And it's one of those shows where when you put it on, it's kind of like there's something very comforting about watching Friends. Well, it turns out that psychologists reckon that it's comfort television. It suggests that rewatching familiar shows can help reduce anxiety, create emotional stability, and even provide a sense of connection through familiar characters and predictable storylines. I would totally agree with this 100%, because I just feel like whenever I don't know what to watch, I put Friends on, and it's like everything just seems right with the world. Psychologists have also noted that familiar sitcoms can help people mentally unwind because they require less emotional stress the new content. I don't know about you, but I can't seem to watch new stuff anymore. My brain just cannot seem to switch off and get into a mental state where I can, like, you know, even think half the time. I also find as well when I go on a plane, usually when I fly Royal Brunei, they always have a couple of episodes of Friends. And do you know what? I put it on and all my worries go away. Thank you, Royal Brunei.

HBFBS, of course, the station. I feel like this is their really moody, like, experimental time in their career. Also, I find body paint, like, really irritating. It's like when you put glitter on your face. Oh, you just can't get it off. It's just there for, like, weeks on end. So if you're looking for something fun to do this Thursday night, get yourself down to the Hornbill School. They're going to be doing a big night of bingo this Thursday, 21st of May, 7 p.m. It's all to help raise money for Helping Hands. Hornbill Helping Hands. Eyes down, 7:30. Doors open at 7. There's going to be refreshments as well. This is a cash-only event, so get yourself down to that. I will

0: rock music. I would be very impressed if she really did make some rock music. Maybe she paired up with Tool, but I doubt that's going to happen. Right, it is coming up to 20 to 8 here in Brunei, and stick around, we're heading off to Hornbill School next to talk National Sports Week.
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0: I wouldn't know. It's BFBS, the Forces Station, 7:42 here in Brunei on a Tuesday morning. Now, National Sports Week is back for a second year and Hornmill School need your help. They are looking for volunteers within the BFB community to get the kids active through a range of activities, whether it be Zumba, Taekwondo or some football. I spoke to Mr. Sherwin, teacher and lead PE coordinator, to find out more.
1: National Sports Week is an initiative run by the Youth Sport Trust in the UK, and ultimately it's something that gets children active, encourages schools to try and motivate children through sports and exercise.
0: And so, let's face it, in this kind of heat and weather and beautiful sunshine most of the time, it makes you want to be outside, doesn't it?
1: Absolutely. The children at Hornbill get an amazing deal when it comes to outside sports and exercise, and obviously what we, the facilities we have available to us ensure that they're out there lots and active all the time.
0: I have heard that you're like the favourite teacher. Why do you think that is?
1: I think that's unfair on my colleagues, but I think I have one of the subjects that is obviously most fun, most accessible, and I think it's a good place for children just to let off some steam and sort of forget about anything that's on their mind or worries in the classroom.
0: Run around like little nutters.
1: Yeah.
0: No comment. Okay, so how is, as you know, we're 7,000 miles away from the UK, how is Hornbill School getting involved with National Sports Week?
1: So this is National Sports Week 2.0. Last year we had our first run at it and it was a really successful week. We're kind of looking for the same theme this year. We're looking for volunteers in the community to come forward and sort of offer up some time to deliver some sports to our individuals and our pupils at school. Last year we had coaches who were obviously qualified, and we had people who were just passionate about sports, and we had a variety of things from rugby, football, ballet, some circuit training, we had hockey, we had yoga, we even had some box exercise from our PTIs. So yeah, we're looking along the same lines again this year.
0: So if people want to volunteer, how do they do so?
1: Yeah, so by the time that this piece probably goes out to everybody, there will be already a poster circulating our community sort of media channels, and I just want people to email me, let me know what they would like to deliver and the time that they've got available, and then we can sort it from there. It's depending on what time you've got available, we will make it work, but ultimately we're trying to use the morning slots only when the weather's a bit fairer for our children. And if you can give up 1 hour across the week, or if you can give up 1 hour a day, then that would be great. But mornings and just whatever time people can volunteer.
0: Cool. And it exposes kids to lots of different forms of activity as well, instead of just, because I remember when I was in school, it was always just like, I was terrible in netball because I used to want to run with the ball. And hockey, I was quite aggressive. So that's probably why I don't do sports. I'm quite competitive. But like, you know, like you say, box exercise, all these different things to get kids active, which is great.
1: Yeah, absolutely. If anyone's got any niche things that they're interested in, I know we've got a lot of martial arts individuals in our community, maybe a bit of taekwondo or something, that would be amazing. Just any opportunity for the children to try something new and maybe broaden their horizon to go on and to sort of take that sport up in the future would be great.
0: I mean, I'm quite partial to a kitchen disco, so maybe we could find like a kitchen and we could have a disco in the kitchen.
1: Well, hold that thought, because last year we ended our National Sports Week with the whole school Zumba, which you might remember, but sadly we've lost our community Zumba dancer, and we need someone to step up for that. So if there's anyone out there who wants to support Tamsin leading some Zumba, then,
0: I mean, I'm terrible at Zumba, I've got no coordination, but I love a kitchen disco. I do love a kitchen disco, and you'll know if you're walking past my house. Thanks to Mr. Sherwin from Hornwell School, and if you want to get involved, those posters have been circulated. Do express some interest.

0: wonder what you're doing now. I hope you're feeling happy now.
1: It's Gunga Nancy. It's Hedonism. It's BFBS, the Forces Station. 7:52 here in Brunei. Good morning to you. How you doing? Lovely morning out there. It's really nice. Tuesday, 19th of May with me, Tamsin. Don't forget, after 8 o'clock this morning, giving you the chance to get in the draw this week to win vouchers to Bechara Coffee in Surrey. If you've never been, we should go. It's great. I'd be up for a trip there. I like their coffees. Very nice. Also as well, heading towards your second fresh new music track of the week, and we're

0: BS.
1: Look, if you had one shot or one opportunity to seize everything you ever wanted in one moment, would you capture it?

0: Donald Trump has revealed he was planning to restart the war with Iran tomorrow, but he's claimed he's accepted a request from several Middle East leaders to hold off on the attacks because serious negotiations are taking place. The US president says he's been told a deal will be made, which will include no nuclear weapons for Tehran. Brian Katulis is a senior fellow at the Middle East Institute think tank.
1: The challenge here is who really is calling the shots inside of Iran, and whether that set of leaders are actually more pragmatic about making a deal. And that's what's unclear, because we've seen basically for several weeks now, several zigzagging statements by President Trump. And I think it's just the nature of these sort of discussions, but it's also the nature of how President Trump conducts his business.
0: Police in San Diego say two teenage suspects are dead after a shooting at a mosque in the Claremont area of the city. Three men, including a security guard, were killed in the attack. The FBI says it's been treated as a hate crime. The suspects' bodies were found in a nearby vehicle. San Diego Police Chief Scott Wall says the number of people killed could have been far higher.
2: We have every single police officer available throughout our county that dropped what they're doing and did exactly what they're trained to do, run towards gunfire. I could not be more proud, and I tell you what got me. Watching the kids come running out, just thankful to be alive.
0: The Metropolitan Police says it's investigating an attack on a Jewish man in northwest London, which it believes was motivated by anti-Semitism. The 22-year-old Israeli citizen claimed he was kicked and beaten by a group of Arabic-speaking men on a street around 2 o'clock yesterday morning. Channel 4 is denying failures in welfare protocols. The broadcaster has issued a statement as it pulled all previous seasons of Married at First Sight from streaming platforms. It follows what the network says are very serious allegations of wrongdoing made against a small number of past contributors. They're understood to deny the claims. Channel 4's chief executive is Priya Dogra.
3: Based on what we knew at the time, we acted appropriately, quickly, and with sensitivity. Nevertheless, as the new CEO of Channel 4, I thought it was right to look again at our handling at the time. And last month, I commissioned an external review by a law firm to do exactly that. I've also asked the hugely experienced TV executive, Lorraine Hegarty, to look at how we can further strengthen contributor welfare on Mass UK.
0: And the independent production company which makes the programme has said its welfare system was gold standard and that it acted appropriately in all cases. And Arsenal have taken another huge step towards winning their first Premier League title since 2004 with a 1-0 victory at home to already relegated Burnley. The leaders are 5 points clear at the top of the table and will be confirmed as champions if Manchester City don't beat Bournemouth tonight.
4: Is BFBS, the Forces Station.
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